0: out is Bud Clark. That was a really serious loss.
1: Yeah, I remember sending that text. What a gut punch that is. So Bud Clark, I mean, here's a guy that has all the upside going for him, both on and off the field. He's great in the locker room, and he was showing a lot of promise.
0: Yeah, exactly. And this is just another hit to the Seahawks secondary, right? I mean, so he's going to be out a couple months with a broken ankle. You know, you've seen what else has happened. This team trying to address problems with the cornerback slot, signing Diggs and Arnold to attempt to make up for that. Nicky Minwori still not practicing. So that's a couple of safeties that are down now. And luckily, Julian Love and Ty Okada, your starting guys, are still there. But the depth is going to be tested in the secondary for the Seahawks early on.
1: And, of course, we got word on Friday that Jake Bobo went down. And, I mean, looks like for the season?
0: Yeah, Bobo's going to be gone. So that's another really sad hit. You know, in the passing game, he's big. The blocking guy, he's really good. Special teams, all that. So, you know, that was a bummer. Torrey Horton, we're still seeing where he's at with all that stuff. But yeah, in terms of the preseason game, you know, you don't want to make too much out of it. Jalen Miller, I think there are some problems here and there. Some could be attributed to him, some not. You know, first quarter, if you just want to turn off the TV after that, though, really successful game.
1: Sure. I mean, it's really hard, too, when you're judging these preseason games. And, you know, again, you don't have the dark side out there. You don't have QB1 out there. You don't really have your key running back out there. So, again, it's preseason. Good for the Titans for getting a win. That was cute. A little concerned we missed a field goal. Kind of a chip shot there, but again, it's all preseason.
0: And an extra point.
1: Yeah, that was bizarre. And, you know, our special teams have been so good. And, of course, the one thing that really just stands out is a storyline starting to unfold, and hopefully it stops here. I mean, last year on that Super Bowl run, we did not have a lot of injuries. And all of a sudden, 2026 is starting out a little rough. Not only some solid players with a lot of upside on the field, but like I said, these are guys that the players love. I mean, these are guys that really give this Seahawk team some personality.
0: Yeah, I'm bummed out about the Bud Clark thing. He is just such a lively interview. You can see his personality. It just fits this team, this culture to a T. I was excited to see what he would do because, you know, Mike McDonald has a history of getting a lot out of his safeties. Kyle Hamilton, Nicky Minwori, another second-round safety from last year who exceeded all of our expectations. I think a lot of us were excited to see what Bud Clark could do, even though he'd probably get limited reps because, you know, that secondary was just so thick with talent. So we're just going to have to wait a little bit longer with that, but I think Bud could be ready by midseason.
1: Yeah, one secondary injury, not that you want to say that one is less important than the other, but something to keep an eye on is backup offensive lineman Mason Richmond sustained apparently a long-term injury as well. So, again, you know, a team with depth, all of a sudden we're losing some depth.
0: Yeah, luckily it's not 49ers territory right now where even their, you know, their third-string quarterback gets injured in their first preseason game. We're not quite at San Francisco territory right now, but, yeah, not super promising signs health-wise out of this training camp.
1: So the quarterback room, again, quarterbacks 2 and 3. Locke looked pretty good. I mean, he was dealing early on, and Milroe threw a couple of INTs. I thought the second one that closed out the game, I really don't think that was his fault. His receiver fell down. I got into a debate at the cigar bar last night with, well, I mean, Milroe needs to lead his receivers better. I don't know. Why is it when you got rookie quarterbacks? Why don't they know in advance? I mean, this is like the oldest thing in the world. Let go of the football. Don't hang on to the football. That never goes well for quarterbacks at any level. Don't hang on to the throw it away if you got to throw it away so you can have another down. But again, it's going to be interesting to see the development and how Milroe's career actually goes because it's pretty clear that Drew Locke is going to be the backup.
0: Yeah, Milroe is still an extremely raw prospect. I think a little rawer than we were hoping for. You're right. The holding onto the ball thing, I think, is a problem with him. You go back to the last preseason game against Dallas where they're on that 4th-and-1 at the goal line. He gets sacked for a loss of 16 where you really just have to chuck that one in the end zone. It hasn't been super promising stuff from Jalen Milroe yet. It's still really early, still tons of time. You're right. He's not going to be even the backup for this team, so he's not going to play a consequential part. You just do wonder if Mike McDonald is going to use him in some of those goal line packages or sometimes when he wants to get a little run out of him. I wonder if we see Jalen in those type of things this season, because we really didn't at all last season, even though the coaches had talked about it. But as a passing quarterback, it's going to be a while till we see him on the field in regular season.
1: Probably the biggest play of the night was

0: When second-year running back Jakardia Wright provided a big burst, a 69-yard touchdown on Seattle's second drive. He finished with 81 yards on 8 carries. Again, the 69-yarder will boost your numbers quite nicely. But that was pretty exciting. I couldn't decide if that was the Titans having a Swiss cheese for defense or if that was a great run. But considering how the night went, I'm going to take it as a great run.
1: We'll give it to him. It's a Robert Saleh coach defense. There's usually not too many holes in that. So we'll give him the benefit of the doubt.
0: The one thing I thought, I've always been a Robert Saleh fan. I've always rooted for him and always thought that he was, you know, I mean, he did well in San Francisco after he got bounced by the Jets. He just seems like he's a good guy to be involved in a football team. I kind of feel like the Titans are a team that they're trying to turn it around. They're trying to set the table. They got that new stadium coming and all that. But he seems so disengaged. It was like he was watching his coach's coach. I mean, every time they cut away, he was just kind of like, oh, wow, all right, that's what we're doing. I didn't get the feeling that he was as passionate as he was when he was in San Francisco. Again, just judging it on just the eyeball test, it seemed like he was more wired for an assistant job where he could go in and have his boys versus being in charge of the whole thing.
1: Yeah, well, having 8 kids will do that to you. As we've learned from Mike McDonald, having just one is hard enough to see them. Robert Saleh's got, I think, at least 8 at home for him. So that's all. It's a lot more to keep track of when you have a 56-man roster, too.
0: Yeah. Other things, Arroyo had a couple of catches for 50 yards and a touchdown. I thought that was worthy of noting. Obviously, we think we're going to see some more tight end play from this this year's team.
1: Yeah, Arroyo has looked really, really good as a receiver. He's one of those new-age tight ends that kind of looks like a wide receiver out there, and I think the team is trying to get him to block a little bit more, be that A.J. Barner type. So I'm wondering how much they actually throw him there on the field during the regular season until he gets his blocking up. But here in training camp, we saw it in Hard Knocks. We saw it again yesterday. Elijah Arroyo is a real deal in the passing game.
0: And just back to Jason Myers, just to put some numbers attached to this whole thing, he did hit the 48-yard field goal. He missed a 44-yarder, then he also missed a 48-yard extra point attempt that was pushed back by a penalty. Both misses were wide right on that. I don't think you worry too much about Jason Myers. He's a great kicker and all that. It's preseason. You know, who knows? I mean, obviously he'll figure that out. But other than that, I don't know. I feel fine about it, kind of itching to see what we can do when the regular season gets going here. Who do we have up next for preseason?
1: Kansas City on a Friday.
0: Kansas City on a Friday. So that's our third and final preseason game. And then, of course, we're all counting down to the opener against the Patriots. It'll be interesting to see how are we going to see K-9 in that game? Are we going to face our MVP in the Super Bowl or –
1: I'm curious. A lot of these teams we saw with Tennessee, they're rolling some of their starters out. Tony Pollard, Cam Ward played in yesterday's game. The Seahawks really aren't doing that. I think Elijah Arroyo is really the only, you know, sense of a starter you got in these games. So I'm curious, are we going to see a Sam Darnold? Are we going to see them? What do the Chiefs do? I'd expect we don't see Mahomes given his injury and what he's recovering from with that ACL. But, you know, it's the last preseason game. I wouldn't be shocked if we see a couple K-9 carries during it.
0: I'm curious to see how this season actually goes. You know, I feel like we're all pumped up because of Hard Knocks, which, again, being on Hard Knocks doesn't make your team any better. It puts you on the spotlight, puts you on the radar maybe a little bit more. And again, it's been a nice glossy thing for us fans, and we're seeing, you know, Mike McDonald, you know, both sides of him, the nice guy who's like a good, smart mentor, and then the other guy who's a badass football coach who wants his defense to be flipping right, and I use the word flipping in place of the other one. You know, again, I'm jacked up from watching that each time, but at the end of the day, you know, is our football team going to be ready to win the NFC West? I keep a close eye on what's going on with these other teams in the West. You know, the Rams are just quietly stacking their team. I keep hearing people say the Rams aren't going to be as good as everybody says. What do you think about that?
1: Oh, man. I feel like that's just, if you've been following sports for a while, all these teams that have major off seasons, they get all the big names that look really flashy. They usually don't end up going all the way. And I think people are realizing that. And I think all that hype on the Rams is dying down just a little bit, because I think there's so much, you can get too much hype almost. And after that Myles Garrett trade, the Rams hype machine was just off and running. I think people respect the consistency and the depth of Seattle and having that proven track record that they have. So I do think the Rams hype is dying down, but I don't really think it should as much as it is. To me, the Rams and Seahawks are still the two best teams in the NFL.
0: I keep vibing that the Niners, I thought the Niners were going to be back. I mean, they obviously had all the craziness with their injuries.

0: injuries. But boy, they start the season off with their coach getting in a pretty serious car accident, and they get a little thrown off there. They've had their share of injuries again. It feels like the Niners are going to fall off.
1: Yeah, it's curious, right? We got news recently that George Kittle should be ready for week one. I think he's off the PUP list, so that's really encouraging. I'm still there with the Niners. I mean, this team, like we saw last year, you can have your team decimated. You can have Fred Warner, Nick Bosa, half of your wide receivers out, and you can still not only make the playoffs in the hardest division in football, but win a game in Philly in the playoffs over the defending Super Bowl champs. So, you know, with Kyle Shanahan and the coaching staff they've put together, Robert Saleh was a huge deal to that defense, but Raheem Morris, we know his track record, what he did with the Rams. He was one of those guys where it didn't work out in head coaching. That defense is going to be good. You just trust the infrastructure of the 49ers. They're going to be really good this season, and they can beat the Rams or Seahawks any given Sunday.
0: You know, it's interesting. I always try to step back and relate. So if we were 49ers fans, how would we feel about our football team right now? I mean, it feels like we should have produced a little bit more in the last few years. They've obviously done some things, but that roster and how much money they spend on that team, the coach that they have, it just feels like they should have been better. I mean, I'm curious what the 49er fan base really thinks of their football team. They obviously love their team. We all love our teams. But I'm curious, are they frustrated that they should be maybe better?
1: If I'm the Niners and if I'm a Niners fan, I like that they're flying under the radar. I like that there's two giants in this division that everyone's overlooking us for. And I would think if I'm a Niners guy that we're right there with those teams. You remember last season, Rams Niners Thursday night, Brock Purdy was out and Mac Jones led San Francisco to win over the Rams. I mean, this team can compete with anyone. They just have that infrastructure. They have the talent. As long as they're not decimated by injuries again, which is a big if considering the history of this team, I really do think they're in that category with Seattle and LA.
0: See, I'm with you in spirit, and I agree with everything that you just said. But I'm saying, as a Niners fan, all right, I'm excited. We're under the radar. Here we go again, and it feels like, you know, they never went and got the big prize. They just never went and got the big prize. It's like if for what they've had over maybe the last 4 or 5 years, shouldn't they have gotten one?
1: Yeah, the Super Bowls are tough, man. When you're going up against Mahomes and it goes to overtime and your team didn't know the overtime rules, that one is always going to sting, right? A couple years ago, they lost that other one, the Jimmy G Super Bowl, where that was just a really rough one right before the pandemic started. There's a couple you look back on and you're like, man, Patrick Mahomes pretty much denied us of two Super Bowls right there.
0: If you think about it, too, if you're a Niners fan, you're like, the Seahawks not only won the division and not only beat you 2 out of 3 times, bouncing you from the playoffs. And by the way, they hammered you. And oh, by the way, they won the Super Bowl in your building. That's really got to suck. If you're a Niners fan, you're sitting there going, "What? Seattle sucks. Why? But we won. And not only did we beat you, we beat everybody, and we have the trophy." It's got to be so hard as a Niners fan to reconcile that. And for that matter, the Rams, too. The Rams had all the same numbers as us. They had a better Hall of Fame quarterback guy than us. They our best receiver, they got a guy who's kind of sort of comparable. They have all the things. And then still, they lost to us. It's got to be so confusing for the Rams fan base and the Niners fan base.
1: Oh, totally. I mean, if I'm the Rams, I'm looking at those three matchups last season. Like, they all came down to the wire. I feel like they could, like, the Rams, we could have came out on the other side of that. Like, those are all close. If you're the Niners and you look at the last game of the season where you're playing for the one seed and then the playoffs, you're like, we got smoked. Those games weren't close, especially the playoff game. We're not in the same arena as this team. Maybe getting Bosa, maybe getting Warner back puts you back in it. But you got to be really discouraged by what you saw in those last two get matchups. I mean, it is a different thing.
0: All right, we're just getting started here in a 2.5 hour zone show. We are on the air until 5:30. Then it's Mariners pregame as the Mariners get set to take on the Philadelphia Phillies, another elite World Series contender. We'll unpack that coming up. He's Jason Upton. I'm Alan Fee. Reach out to us, 360-734-1170. You can email us at thezone at kpug1170.com. We're on Facebook, X, Instagram, all the things right here on 1170 KPUG.
2: Portland Thorns honored U.S. soccer legend Tobin Heath on Saturday before their match against the Denver Summit. Heath played for the club from 2013 to 2020 and led them to 2 league championships. Heath announced her retirement last year, and the Thorns' all-time regular

0: season, a SIS leader signed a one-day contract to go out as a member of the franchise.
1: Today fulfills a dream of being able to finish as a Thorn, the place that really allowed me to become, not as a player, but as a person. 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
0: Portland won the match on Saturday 1-0 thanks to a goal from star Sophia Wilson. They will visit first place Gotham FC on Friday. With Today in Women's Sports, I'm Maggie Gray on Westwood One.
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1: 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Mariner baseball coming up here, pregame show in just a few minutes. Philadelphia Phillies are in Seattle to take on the Mariners. Philadelphia on a 9-game winning streak, and they're on a roll. They're trying to catch the Milwaukee Brewers. They really, truly are. Obviously, they had some early struggles, but they are a legit World Series contender. And we'll once again have our hands full. We had the Dodgers. We had the Brewers. Then we just took 2 out of 3 from the Cubs. And here comes Philadelphia. Whew. Man, it's tough. It's tough. Bottom of the hour, pregame, same schedule tomorrow, 5:30, then a 6:40 first pitch. Wednesday, we're off. It'll be a noon start for the pregame, then a 1:10 first pitch. So we'll be dealing with that as the Mariners will head off next to Toronto. But let's get that series win over Philadelphia. That'll say something about your team. If we can come back and win 2 out of 3 against the Cubs, then beat Philadelphia here, 2 out of 3 at least, we're on to something. That gets very interesting. From the text line, 360-734-1170. Hey, Alan, do you think the Mariners are going to win the AL West after losing 22-0 and 19-2? Clint in Blaine. Clint, I do. You know, the Astros just fired their general manager. They definitely had a wonky streak against some not great teams. All of a sudden, they've fallen off here in their last 10. I do. I realize that Texas and Houston are tied. We're only 3 games back. And yes, this is going to be a tough series here. But then after that, the competition drops. And again, you can't look past anybody at all. I mean, this is the American League, and who knows? But, you know, after that, you end up taking on Toronto. Boston's obviously righted the ship a bit. You know, we got to go there still. But again, I just feel that this Mariners team is going to find a way. I just think at some point we're going to look back and go, this was a special, rocky, crazy season. And I still have this dream, Clint, that Cal Raleigh's going to hit some massive game-winning home run that either knocks out somebody or it's the one that blasts us into the playoffs. Remember that one that we had when Cal Raleigh hit that one? I said, wow, here we go. I just have this vision that this team is not done, and I feel something special coming because they've got it in them. Yeah, it was a gut punch. Brendan Donovan, all of a sudden he's on the concussion protocol. I mean, after a weird thing in the batting cage or something, just ugh. But again, I see Houston as a team in turmoil, and I see us fighting for our lives. And I just think that we're the better team. I really sincerely believe that, and I'm banking on it. Hey, big man, please let your listeners know that preseason football only matters to players on the bubble and the owners for ticket sales and concessions, Seahawker Talker Tom. Well, Seahawker Talker Tom, you know, obviously it really helps just get everybody back in a football mindset. You know, the injuries kind of suck. You know, obviously Bud Clark going down, Jake Bobo on Friday. You know, the preseason gets everybody prepared for everything. You know, again, you saw your quarterback, your QB1 on the sidelines, watching very intently, listening into everything. It really just dials in the team. I'm glad there's only 3 preseason games because I'm itching to get this party started. No question about that. But, you know, again, take it for what it is. I found myself there rooting for us to win the game there at the end. I think Milroe kind of got a bad break there when the receiver fell down. Some people think he should have led the receiver, but hey, you know, you're seeing some secondary guys. I mean, it was good to see Drew Lock get as many reps and to see that he's a pretty serviceable quarterback if needed. It's a bit of a money grab, and but again, getting these players and figuring out who's going to actually make the team. You can see with John Schneider on the sideline, and you see Coach, man, they're watching very intently to everything. And they'll be pissed at the turnovers. They'll be...

upset about a few people missing some assignments and some sloppy play, the face mask, all that. So, I mean, there's still stuff to address in a team meeting, and I'm sure that the Seahawks will use that film and that experience to their benefit, no question about it. Before we get out of here, I do want to thank the crew at Burlington Eagles. Burlington Eagles, what a great hang that is down there. I've gotten to know them. I'm currently an expired Eagle. I got to re-up my membership, but I really like what the Eagles organization does in helping charities all over the place. We played in their Camp Corey golf outing, which was Saturday, in that touch-and-go weather that we had down at Swinomish. Boy, there's a lot of hills in the middle of those fairways. Kind of funny that they have pristine greens, and then the rest is a bit of a goat ranch. And I mean that affectionately, of course. I had a great time playing there, and I'll definitely play at Swinomish again. But we raised a bunch of money there for them, and we got down over to the Burlington Eagles after for the after party, and it was a throwdown. And we just had a great time. So I want to thank Tommy and the crew down there, and also Nicole over at Camp Corey. They do such a great job helping kids and their families navigate some pretty tough stuff. So once again, thanks to everyone who helped us be a part of that fantastic event. And that's going to wrap it up on the Monday edition of The Zone. We are back live tomorrow, same time at 3 o'clock till 5:30. Mariners and the Phillies coming up next. I'm Alan Fee.

0: be at peace.
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6: 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Braden, good afternoon. 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
15: Well, good evening and welcome to T-Mobile Park, where tonight Logan Gilbert takes the hill looking to slow down the NL freight train that is the Philadelphia Phillies. Mariners have won 6 of their last 10 in what has been an absolute gauntlet of a schedule recently, and it does not get any easier with the Phillies coming in hot, having won 9 straight. The pregame show starts right now. Shannon Dreyer coming to you live from the Western Washington Toyota broadcast booth, where we are counting you down to a 6:40 first pitch, and I'll go ahead and call this a marquee pitching matchup. Logan Gilbert, you know he belongs on that marquee. And then one of the best pitchers in baseball the last 5-6 years, Zach Wheeler. He's posted just 1 ERA over 3 the past 6 seasons. Has been absolutely spectacular throughout his career. A little bit of a bump here and there. We'll talk about that a little bit later, but he has been fantastic and just somebody that perhaps you don't hear quite as much about. Phillies come in, as I said, riding that 9-game winning streak. They won in dramatic fashion yesterday, scoring 6 in the bottom of the 9th, walking off the Cardinals at home. Their big stars have been big. You got Kyle Schwarber, who's hit 39 bombs so far this season. Bryce Harper, 25 home runs, 75 runs batted in. He's stolen some bases as well. Trey Turner in there. Luis Arraez hitting .322, just up and down that lineup. Very familiar names, and it's a tough, tough lineup to face, and they seem to be clicking right now. But Logan Gilbert, get him home in particular. He can be absolutely fantastic, and he's been absolutely fantastic for some time now this year. We hope we see that extra velocity from him. We hope we see Walter. We see him locked in, and if we do, this could be a really fun night for both teams. Let's go ahead right now and take a look at the lineup that is going to be facing Zach Wheeler. This is what we got for the Mariners. At the top, it's going to be Randy Arozarena, who's been just playing out of his mind this weekend. So fun to watch. The offense, the home runs, the defense, amazing catch, robbing a home run on Saturday. He is, of course, leading off. Where will he hit another one out in his first at bat? Why not? He's in left field starting things off for the Mariners. Dom Canzone follows in right field. Julio Rodriguez batting third in center. Josh Naylor will be the cleanup hitter tonight at first base. Taylor Ward is the

0: DH, once again, good to see him walking again. His walks have turned into runs, kept the line moving. Good things we have seen when he has come back from that little time off that he had to rest that quad. Cal Raleigh will be behind the plate catching Logan Gilbert. And Cal, all of a sudden you're starting to see his walks turn into a couple of extra base hits. Keep an eye on that one. Cole Young will be at second base. Weston Wilson, who has been pressed into duty due to an injury and has done some good things. He's at third base. And at shortstop, Brock Rodden is back there tonight rounding out the nine. As for what you will see on the other side, and they could be a little bit weary. They did travel yesterday. No day off for them. Kyle Schwarber leads off as the DH. Trey Turner at shortstop. Bryce Harper in right field. Luis Arraez in the cleanup spot at second base. Alec Bohm at first, Bryson Stott at third, Brandon Marsh in left, JT Realmuto behind the plate, and Justin Crawford in center field. It was a lot of fun to watch Justin Crawford, D. Gordon, who is still here, he threw out a first pitch yesterday, JP Crawford, who is cousin of Justin Crawford, and Ichiro out on the field having a long conversation today. And I think Ichiro also caught up with Luis Arraez a little bit. Just fun to see. You don't get to see some of these guys very often, and you saw the interaction there. But there was a reason we saw J.P. Crawford on the field today. That's going to take us right to the health report, which is powered by Virginia Mason Franciscan Health. Big health report. Justin Hollander gave the full rundown today. We will start with what I just teased. J.P. Crawford, he's here today. He's had a couple of rehab games, hit a home run in one. He is here today so that they can evaluate him for potential major league activation tomorrow. So we will see if he is back in the lineup tomorrow. I know you're worried about Brendan Donovan, who is on the concussion list right now. Justin said that he is much improved from yesterday, but day-to-day, and I will just caution here with the concussions. It can be different from day to day, and you just have to keep an eye on them and see where they are, and when they are symptom free and feeling good, that's when they come back. Brendan Donovan is eligible to come off of the concussion list on Sunday. Brian Wu threw a flat ground in Milwaukee, threw a pen, I believe, today. He has looked very comfortable and told Hollander that he feels 100%. And it looks like he is going to get the start on Wednesday. So that is very, very good news. The other piece of news, Matt Brash was to throw a pen today, and they're taking it bullpen by bullpen for him. No news yet on when he will start a rehab assignment. Cooper Criswell's next outing is tomorrow. He is tracking towards an early September return. And Colt Emerson will have surgery on his wrist on Wednesday in Arizona. It's to repair a tendon that has been subluxing. Very painful situation there. Very similar to what J.P. Crawford has been dealing with a little bit. But the word on Colt Emerson is he should be ready to go in spring training. They would probably just monitor him closely at the start of the spring. So, as I said, very comprehensive injury report there, which is powered by Virginia Mason Franciscan Health, the sports medicine provider of the Seattle Mariners. We've got a great show planned for you. A lot coming up on the Insider in about a half an hour. You're going to hear from Logan Gilbert. A fun and kind of informational interview, too. A little very balanced interview is what I would say. Coming up in about a half an hour on the roundtable, we need to look at where the Mariners are as they are getting closer and closer to coming to the friendlier part of the schedule. And when you take a look around the division right now, man, weird things happening. So we'll see what that means for the Mariners in the coming days. We'll have all the usuals as well, picks to click. Check out what's going on around the rest of baseball and much, much more. But coming up next, Gary Hill sits down with the skipper. We're just getting started here. Stick around. 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
6: Alongside Mariners manager Dan Wilson, and we have seen the offense look different, starting from the Houston series. You've talked about it, the less chase, more walks, just better consistent at-bats. You know, you see that with individuals, the ebbs and flows of a season, right? How do you put your finger on when it happens with a team, when you see a whole team go on a run like this when there had been some struggles before that?
7: Yeah, I mean, I think, you know, we do talk about offense being something that can be contagious, and oftentimes it is, and you know, I think that's what we're seeing. I think one guy feeds the next, and I think that's when our lineup is at its best. That's what they're doing. They're kind of handing, we talk about, you know, passing the baton to the next guy if you don't get your pitch, and you know, trusting that he'll get the job done. And you know, I think as of late, that's been a much, you know, much more prevalent, much more consistent vibe that we have seen from our guys, and you know, not chasing, waiting to get your pitch, and then when you get that pitch, putting a good swing on it. I mean, those are the things that we talk about, and you know, these guys have certainly been able to execute that, you know, more consistently, and I think we've seen that play out on the scoreboard as well.
6: When you mentioned that, on the other side of that, is it guys putting pressure on themselves to try and have the big swing here, be the guy to break the team out of it? Is it them putting pressure on themselves? Is that what happens on the opposite side of it?
7: Yeah, I mean, I think that's definitely part of it, and certainly can be an issue. And you know, you want guys to remember, we talk a lot about identity, and remember who you are in that box, and not try to be something that you're not, and take your good approach up there, find your good pitch, and put your good swing on it. And when guys are doing that consistently, it really flows and works well. But when you try to get out of that, when you try to, hit the five-run home run, as
6: right,
7: we say,
6: right,
7: it, you know, typically goes in a different direction. But our guys, I think, have done a nice job of kind of reining that in and finding themselves much more to where they're, you know, hitting, and they're taking their at-bat to their identity, and then really in turn forms that group identity as well.
6: We've talked about this being a tough part of the schedule in terms of who you're facing. It doesn't get easier in this series. The Phillies have been red hot. What's the most challenging aspect when you look at the other side in the series?
7: Yeah, I mean, you know, they've got some big bats in their lineup, no question. And so that's, you know, something that we're going to have to really take into consideration. They like to run a little bit. They've got, you know, several guys with some speed. So, you know, we want to make sure that we're covered there and prepared for that, which we are. And then, you know, sending Logan Gilbert out there, that certainly helps as well. You know, it's a guy that's been, you know, very solid for us and has executed for us very well here over the last several starts, and you feel really good about sending him out there tonight to start this series, and as we talked about with the offense, continuing to put up those consistent ABs, and on the other side, you know, with Logan out there really attacking and getting himself into good counts.
6: This is a great matchup, as you mentioned. Logan on your side, Zach Wheeler, who's done it for a long time as well, on the other. What makes Wheeler so challenging?
7: Yeah, you know, he's got the two fastballs to the right-handers, and then the sweeper as well. So he's going to work the top of the zone. He's going to work the bottom of the zone. He's going to work that sweeper. And so it's really, again, a matter of waiting to get your pitch and you know, not chasing up at the top of the zone too much and you know, not trying to get after that sinker too much to where, he gets that ground ball that he wants. So, you know, that's really what we're looking for. Left-handers, you know, he introduces the changeup there and a curveball as well. So, you know, he's going to play the hard, soft game with them and being in a good

0: balanced position, ready to hit. When they do make that mistake is where you're going to want to be as a lefty, and I think these guys are going to be ready to go.
1: All right. Thanks a lot, Skip. Good luck.
0: Gary, always a pleasure.
2: Yeah, and it is good to know that the Mariners have been doing some better things of late against the lefties and the righties. They are going to see a lefty in Luzardo in the getaway game on Wednesday, and we think that pitching matchup is going to be Brian Wu and Jesus Luzardo. Then, of course, tomorrow, George Kirby and Aaron Nola to match up, and I think the Mariners are going to get a pretty good scouting report on Aaron Nola with his brother Austin, the bullpen coach, as well. So that should be an interesting matchup, to say the least. Hey, coming up next, it is time for the roundtable, and it's absolute chaos in the West right now. We're going to talk a little bit about that, talk about starting to come to the end, maybe starting to see the light in the tunnel of the gauntlet that has been August, and more as we continue here on the NC Machinery Mariners Radio Network.
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0: favorable.
1: Yeah.
0: You know, you're taking a look at teams that are under 500, especially when the Mariners get through August, and they're holding their own, you know, going to New York, Houston, and Milwaukee, coming away 4-5, winning a series in Houston, taking 2 out of 3 against the Chicago Cubs. The ball club hang, you know, holding their own right now. You get a deep breath, because now when you get into September, you know, we're taking a look at, well, 2 games against Boston in Boston. And then you got the A's for 4, the Rangers for 3, the A's again for 3, the Angels really struggling for 7 games, Colorado, Houston here. So September is a really good month for this ball club, and they're going to take a big, big breath when they get through the month of August. They're still battling, and, you know, just taking 2 out of 3 against the Cubs gives them a little momentum going in the series, even after the tough loss yesterday. But, yes, I think it's very favorable for September.
1: It's definitely easier, but there's no guarantees. Right. As you can ask the Astros, because they just had the A's and Angels, and they lost a series to both of them. So no guarantees, right, but easier.
2: And you look at it, and Toronto is kind of the wild card. They've kind of been up and down, too. I kind of look at that. And then Boston, they had that remarkable run and have been a little bit more down to earth since then.
1: A little more normal.
2: More normal. So perhaps that situation gets a little bit better, or has, but it's a tough place to play. And then, you know, just really kind of wondering what we're going to see from Texas. Those games, 3 games against the Rangers, are going to be huge.
1: Yeah, they're going to be enormous, because we have spent a lot of time obviously talking about catching Houston, but it's really about catching Houston and Texas. The Mariners need to get them both. And, you know, in some ways, the Mariners will need help, but in others, they have destiny in their own hands, because they're a couple of games back here, and they are facing the Rangers for 3. They are facing the Astros for 2. So some of this is in Mariners' control, and both those series left are at home as well, which is great. Now, the Mariners have not played well against Texas this year. They've played great against the Astros. They'll have to turn it around. But that's going to be, I mean, circle that series coming up September 8th to the 10th against the Rangers. No matter what, that's going to be a huge series.
0: Right. You got to go out. You got your own destiny in your hands. You have played well in the West, as Gary said, 9-2 against Houston. Overall, 20-13 against American League West. The only team under 500, as Gary mentioned, the Rangers at 3-7. That can turn around in a hurry with some really good pitching. So it's right there for everybody to get going. You know, it's a wild west. You know, the Mariners only 3 games out of first place in the division, and 3 games out of the third spot in the wild card. So it's right there. Whoever gets hot here down the stretch, and now it's become a sprint. It's been a marathon all this time. Now it's time to go to the whip and play some great baseball.
2: You know, one of the things that's probably good is that they have reduced. You can only call up 2 players in September, because when you are facing a bunch of teams that are at the bottom of the division, it could have been wholesale changes. It could have been bullpens that have 14 people in it. That's different baseball, and now you don't have that ability. So I think, you know, the Angels and the Athletics in particular will look like what you expect them to.
1: Yeah, I remember when the Mariners were fighting it out 1 year when Robinson Cano was here, and I remember it was one of those years where, you know, they faced somebody out of it that had, you know, 40 players, and their bullpen was full. There's like 20 guys. And I remember Cano facing a different lefty every single time he came to bat, because, you know, they have 7 lefties in the bullpen, and it's like, you know, you have the Mariners fighting it out, and Cano's their guy at the time, and he's facing a different lefty every single time, and they're, you know, the team that's out of it, it was the worst. It's one of my favorite rule changes, actually, because it makes September much more real. And they give you 2, so you have an extra arm and a catcher, whatever you want to do, which is great, but I think it's been a great rule change for the game.
0: Yeah, it makes it a lot more fair. Besides, you know, the rule change where now you got to come in and face 3 guys, whereas before you bring 1 guy in. Jesse Orozco would have never had a career because he came in to face 1 guy. You know, he appeared in 8,000 games, you know, and faced 1 guy and pitched for, 26 years in the big leagues. So he couldn't have survived, you know, in this day and age where you have to face 3 guys. But, I love the rule change, and it's a lot different, so you're not facing, you know, 18 guys down there in the bullpen.
2: No, that was not fun, and now this is much more representative of what the season is. Lastly, give me one thought on the Phillies, Rizzi.
0: Phillies, man alive, you have to play a complete game. You got to pitch against them, so you got Logan Gilbert, who always pitches well after a tough loss. That's what he's done

0: all season long, but especially over the last couple of weeks. You got to go out and score runs because you got that monster in the top of the order and Kyle Schwarber. You got that great number four hitter in Luis Arraez. Kind of switch, as Gary mentioned earlier, Arraez is going to get on base. You got to keep him somehow off base. You got to keep Schwarber, you know, in the ballpark, and you got to pitch against this team.
1: Top of the lineup is terrifying.
2: It is terrifying.
1: Absolutely terrifying.
2: Yeah, and they're red hot, too. I feel like if the Mariners are going to win this series, they have to take tonight because your guy is on the mound. Logan Gilbert is on the mound. Yeah. And they could use a good start from him. They could use six or seven innings from Logan. We'll see what he can do tonight. But he's been rock solid for the Mariners.
1: Going to have to pitch in this series without question. A little bit of the good news tonight is the leverage arm should be rested and ready to go, with the exception of Ferrer. You've got plenty down there. If Logan can give you that six or seven innings, then you know he is certainly capable of that. Hey, circle the bases and find yourself in the middle of the fun at Muckleshoot Casino Resort. This is your all-star getaway destination for the best action, luxury dining, and entertainment. Muckleshoot Casino Resort, the biggest and best in the Northwest. Logan Gilbert getting set for this start. We're going to hear from him next as we continue on the NC Machinery Mariners Radio Network.

0: Mariners. Pre-game. 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
1: Right now here at T-Mobile Park, Logan Gilbert is starting to saunter out to the outfield grass to get ready for another important start. It seems like all of his are big right now, and he's the one that you want in those big starts without question, man. He has done so much in his career. You're going to hear a little bit about that in this conversation and more with Gary and Aaron.
2: You just accomplished something remarkable that only a handful of Mariner pitchers have done. You just crossed over 1,000 strikeouts in your career. What does that number mean to you?
3: Yeah, it's a big deal. I think just a testament to longevity in a way, like being on the field and being consistent and being healthy, and some of that's out of my hands. But a big blessing just to think that I've had this health and been here for a while. Yeah, it's a big number. And then really you see the other guys on the list, and a lot of them are way, way past me. But it's crazy company to be included with, so that's just a big honor.
2: What do you do with the ball?
3: It's in my locker. Yeah, I like to look at it. Then you start thinking, hearing about guys with 2,000 or 3,000. You're like, how in the world did they do that? I don't know.
4: That's actually where I was going to go next, as we're talking with Logan Gilbert here. You've been one of the best starting pitchers in Major League Baseball basically since you stepped foot on a Major League mound. And you've now reached 1,000. When you think about the 3,000 strikeout club, does it seem harder to get there or easier to get there now that you've hit 1,000?
3: That's a good question. I think harder, I would say, because if you start doing the math and think about it, the hardest part is probably staying on the field for that long. I'm probably in the window that people would say it's the easiest to stay on the field. So if it took me 6 years to get 1,000 or whatever, like, what's the chance you see guys at 35, 6, 7, 8 just staying on the field, throwing 180 to 200 innings and getting at least a strikeout an inning? Like, if this was the easy part, and then you turn around and do it two more times, and it's only getting harder, it'll be a good challenge. We'll see.
4: That's a great way to look at
2: that
4: it.
2: That is.
4: You have to repeat this two more times.
3: Yeah.
4: We're holding you accountable to it right here.
3: Yeah.
4: That's what actually we're here.
3: We're
4: going to
3: sit down again at 3,000.
4: Yeah, we're going to map this whole thing out.
3: Yes.
4: Do you promise us an interview if you get to 3,000?
3: I would love that, yeah.
4: Oh, that's the first time anybody's ever said that about us.
3: That's what it takes, yeah.
4: That's
3: if that
4: incredible.
3: Goes along with 3,000, then sign me up. Do whatever.
4: Logan, when you think about your Mariners career so far, I mean, who's been most influential on you?
3: Oh, man. Gosh, I could name so many people. Obviously, the pitching department's huge here, Woody and Trent, and helping me out there. Really, the guys day-to-day that have the biggest impact on me might be the bullpen catchers over the years. So Justin Novak, my guy the last 2-3 years, like, will do anything I ask. A lot of things are unusual. He'll lay down on the ground and catch me. I know, yeah, I do weird stuff. Secrets coming out.
4: Anything you ask, much of which is unusual,
3: yeah.
4: Would you care to elaborate?
5: Yeah, we're going to need more after that statement. Yeah.
3: He usually ends the bullpen by laying down on his side for a fastball and just completely trust me that I'm going to throw it like an inch above the ground. And we've had some close calls, but he doesn't care.
4: All right, he's like, side plank.
5: Are you just asking him to do this for fun, or is there a reason behind this?
3: I like finishing on one low because usually my hand's farther out front. It means like everything was synced up to me. It's a good way to finish.
5: Okay.
3: Usually a catcher will just put their glove on the ground or something. He will lay flat on the ground sideways. He's as crazy as me. I think that's why we get along.
4: So why couldn't he just, you know, squat and hold his glove on the ground?
3: It'd be just too normal, just a little too easy. I don't know. Yeah, we like the challenge, I guess.
5: You end every session like this?
3: The last couple months, probably every okay. bullpen we've tried to. Sometimes other days he'll do it as well. I'm probably more scared than he is. Sometimes

0: Sometimes he'll block pitches, you know, practicing lightly, but no gear on. I've seen him block pitches in the dirt before, and I'm like, dude, we are just practicing. You don't have, there's no runners on right now. You don't have to do this. But he's unbelievable. But, yeah, like I'm saying, that's the people around me. My first year was some of my biggest struggles. Caleb Joseph was the bullpen catcher here. He helped me a ton, had a ton of wisdom. Flim's been here forever. So we've had a lot of good catchers that have helped me out, not to mention some of the guys on the field that are also pretty notable.
1: Like you, like your actual catcher?
0: Yeah. They do a good job, too.
1: I mean, it sounds like part of that is just it's a long season. It's every day. And you just need some vibe guys.
0: Yeah, you do. You got to break up the monotony a little bit. And, yeah, if you're looking for a guy that checks that box, champ, Justin Novak, he's the best out there. So it's a lot of games, a lot of travel, a lot of – I do the same 5 days, 30-something times, and he'll find a way to make it new, make it fun, whatever. It says a lot about him.
2: As we talk to you, you're wearing baseball pants right now. You're showing no sock. Is this only a game? Oh. Will you show off the –
0: yeah,
2: the stockings?
0: Yeah, just when I'm on the mound. So bullpen day and game day. And I threw one my first spring training live. I threw with pants down. Didn't do great. Like, nope, not this year.
2: So that was it.
0: It's not happening. No.
1: So you have two different pants.
0: Yeah, it's just easier on practice days. So I actually like the feel of it, but when I pitch, that's just what I do.
2: So when you're in the dugout, I guess I've never really paid attention to this. You're just wearing...
0: yeah.
2: These pants.
0: Long pants.
2: No, okay.
0: It started just actually like getting my leg up as a pitcher, the leg lift. I used to – Florida and then summer ball in D.C. was so hot and humid that like long pants, I couldn't lift my leg the way I wanted to. So I started pulling them up just to have like a baggy, loose feel.
2: Huh.
0: Almost like shorts. Yeah, so that's why I don't love pitching in long pants.
2: Okay.
1: A sincere congratulations for what you've already accomplished in your career. 1,000 strikeouts, top 50 Mariners. It's, I mean, when you think about a player who the org had a vision of, who then accomplishes that, and then some, we're looking at in Logan Gilbert. Congratulations,
0: that means
1: man.
0: A lot. Thank you. I appreciate it, guys. It's a fun interview. Hard-hitting questions, though. Thank you, guys.
3: 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He has been so fun both on the field and then really coming out of his shell the last few years as well, off the field, in the interviews. 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
5: We got a couple of Phillies fans here. Zach Wheeler heading out to the bullpen to start getting ready for this one. You heard a few cheers. Logan Gilbert on the insider gave some serious perspective to 3,000 strikeouts, having hit the 1,000 mark recently. On the other side, Zach Wheeler, who starts tonight, is just 36 shy of his 2,000. You take the two of them, Gilbert and Wheeler, they're among the strikeout leaders since 21, with Wheeler second on the list behind Dylan Cease and Gilbert fifth. Tomorrow's starter, Aaron Nola, is fourth. So a lot of talent out on the hill in this series. So they're going to have to contend with that, which is going to take us to the Picks to Click presented by Sandberg Volvo Cars. You know what, Rizzy, kind of an unfamiliar lineup on the other side as far as we seeing them in front of us. Not unfamiliar in reputation and how much we see them on the highlight reels. Interested to see where you're going to go and how the Mariners are going to overcome what's on the other side.
6: Yeah, these Phillies are a really good baseball team. It's obvious. They've won nine in a row. They've really turned things around with their new manager, Donnie Mattingly. When he took over just 29 games into the season with Mattingly, they've gone 64-39. So you got to slow down the offense. Logan Gilbert is that perfect guy. It seems after a big loss, Logan Gilbert the next day comes up with a big win. After a 10-5 loss, he comes away with a win against the Yankees. After a 22-0 loss against Milwaukee, he comes away with a 7-5 win over the Brewers. Well, the Mariners lost yesterday 19-2 to the Cubs, so Logan Gilbert, playing the role of stopper, one of the best pitchers in the American League, will get a win tonight against the Philadelphia Phillies, going seven very strong innings with about four hits, one run, one walk, and seven or eight strikeouts along the way. The Mariners need Logan Gilbert to be that stopper again and again and again.
5: Well, he is the number one, and he embraces that, so he is of the same mindset. Gary, while I'm watching him warm up out there, I'm just waiting for Justin to lie down on the ground.
6: It's watching for
7: Did
6: that
7: I tell
6: now.
7: You I saw that?
5: No, now I have to look for it.
7: The day after we talked to Logan about this, I had to be watching. Logan was throwing a flat ground. I looked up, and I saw Champ go onto his side and catch the ball. It looks utterly
6: scary.
7: Ridiculous. Yeah, and I talked to... You know, and Champ's not wearing gear, by the way. He has a mitt. That's it. And he's sideways as Logan's throwing the ball. It's utterly
6: trusting him.
5: And Logan is the toughest one to catch.
7: Unbelievable.
5: Ask Cal Raleigh who the toughest of the entire staff is. It's Logan. So Justin's going to like. It's insane.
7: Yeah.
5: We have to video
7: insane
5: this.
7: Insane is the right word.
5: I have to get on that and video it. Absolutely nuts.
7: Yeah.
5: All
7: it's
5: right.
7: Wild.
5: Well, you cannot pick Justin Novak, bullpen catcher,
7: no.
5: for Picks to Click. But so, he's done his work. What about the guys that will be out on the field?
7: Yeah, he's done his part. It's not hard to make Phillies fans angry. They're going to get so angry with Dom Canzone because he's going to hit two home runs

0: They're really not going to like that.
1: We'll hear some boos.
2: Yeah, I mean, there'll be some scattered, you know, Philly fans down there.
1: Maybe a fight?
2: Yeah, well, hopefully not.
1: Somebody will throw a cheesesteak?
2: Oh, that'd be great.
3: Yeah.
1: Nice
3: yeah.
1: if they brought some of those with them. I do miss those.
2: That'd be a kind thing to do.
1: Okay.
3: Or somebody would throw one at me right now.
1: Exactly.
3: I'm hungry.
1: I'm telling you. Yeah. All right, good picks there, guys. Coming up next, we're going to take a look at the scoreboard, the standings, and all the last-minute details you need for this contest tonight. 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
3: Evening here tonight at T-Mobile Park. The roof, of course, is open, not extended. I don't think it's open. We'll call it open. Flags, there is a gentle breeze in the outfield right now. And well, this is very nice. We are listening to a group on Native American Heritage Night. They are out on the field doing a dance and some drumming and something just gorgeous vocally, too. So nice, nice and calming. We like that at the start of a game. Hey, we've been saying all these nice things about Zach Wheeler, but it is worth noting right now that he has had a rough go of it his last few times out. Against Miami, walked four. Against the St. Louis Cardinals, walked one but gave up five earned runs. And then the start before that, again, against Toronto, gave up four runs and walked five. So we'll see how the Mariners approach him in a little bit of a bumpy patch for him. And you know that he can turn into what he has done for the majority of his career at any time. But you'll look for a little bit of patience in that regard to see just where he is tonight. Let's take a quick look at the scoreboard before we head into the play-by-play. It is the Chevy Silverado scoreboard, whether tackling the trails or this weekend's chores. Chevy Silverado and Silverado HD were built to take on the Northwest. Got a very abbreviated scoreboard today. A lot of teams are off or traveling. The Rays are up 4-1, or actually they just beat the Tigers 4-1 in Detroit. Red Sox and Marlins knotted up at 2 apiece in the top of the ninth inning. Nationals putting the hurt on the Rockies. They lead 10-2 at the top of the eighth inning, and the one that we are looking at closely and do not like currently, Rangers lead the White Sox 5-2 in the top of the fifth inning. Houston Astros are idle today, so we don't have to worry about them. Coming up next, it is time for Out of Left Field with Gary and Goldie. They're going to take another look at the team on the other side of the field tonight. That as we continue here on the NC Machinery Mariners Radio Network.
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0: look at this Phillies lineup and just look at the numbers, and you see Luis Arraez, his numbers, and you see Kyle Schwarber, his numbers. And then you see one of them's batting leadoff, and one of them is the cleanup hitter. But not who you would expect. It is funny how Schwarber, the big basher,
1: right,
0: is the leadoff guy, and Arraez is just spraying it around, average guy, not a power guy. He's cleaning up.
1: You know, I actually was thinking about this earlier today, the kind of odyssey of Schwarber's career. I just love Schwarber.
0: Yes.
1: I think I mostly love him because he actually looks like a Kyle Schwarber. Like, when you look at him, you're like, yep, that is your name. Absolutely.
0: Nice.
1: Like, you can't be 6'8 and 210 and be named Schwarber. You just have to be built like a barrel, and that's exactly what he is. I feel like it was with the Nationals where he just one day started to bat leadoff, and then it's just kind of followed him the rest of his career. But he is such a unique player. Just a guy who mashes year after year after year after year. I can still think of, when I think of Kyle Schwarber, I think of him, I think he was with the Cubs at the time, and he hit one into the patio of the Hit It Here Cafe here at this ballpark, which is not surprising given his power. But yes, he is a remarkably unique player, a pretty one-dimensional player, which, I mean, he walks and he hits homers,
0: yes.
1: So maybe he's two-dimensional. And he doesn't have many clubs in his bag, so to speak, and yet the two clubs that he has, it seems like they work every year.
0: Yeah, because when you hit 40-plus, that works. That works just fine. And I was thinking about it, too. The Mariners just saw PCA as their leadoff man, now facing Schwarber as their leadoff man. It's a pretty dynamic 1-2 punch the Mariners are facing at the top of lineups back-to-back.
1: Well, I mean, you think about this month, and we know the challenge that this month is for the Mariners. Best records in August, right? Cubs are right there. The Phillies are right there at the top. The Reds,
0: because they've won 9 in a row.
1: Yes, because they won
0: why.
1: 9 straight. The Red Sox, who are looming in the back half of the next road trip, they have amongst the best record in baseball in the month of August. So, I mean, it's a real gauntlet for the Mariners. And to their credit, in the last, call it 10 days, they've been the best team in the division. And they're starting to get a little closer to the top spot.
0: That is not a small thing, because I was concerned in the 6 games previous to this, something we talked about, when the Mariners were playing the Brewers and the Cubs, the Astros were playing the Angels and the A's.
1: Yeah.
0: And I thought there was a chance the Mariners could lose 3 games in that stretch, and it'd be like, yeah, because
1: right.
0: of the schedules. Instead, they gained a game on the Astros in that stretch, which is amazing.
1: And the Astros fired their general manager.
0: Yes, they did. That was a rough, because remember, the Mariners series started that homestand for the Astros. They lost 3 straight series on that homestand. Mariners, Angels, and A's. That was a bad homestand.
1: The Mariners in the last 10 days have the best record in the division. They're 6-4 with a -34 run differential.
0: Well,
1: the Angels are a +20 at 5-5.
0: Yeah.
1: So, you know, if somebody said, hey, you can go 6-4, but you're going to have 2 catastrophic losses. Or you could go, I don't know, 5-5, 4-6, 3-6, but be pretty close to even Steven. At the end of the day,
0: you
1: take 6-4 because the run differential doesn't totally matter.
0: Are you advocating for this moving forward the rest of the year?
1: To me, the fact that the Mariners have won 6 of their last 10 with a -34 run differential, that is the Mariners this year. Like that, nothing says 2026 Mariners more than that. And so it's just the world we exist in currently.
0: Okay.
1: They've found a way to get it done, and now they have to do it against obviously a scalding hot team.
0: Yeah, won't be easy. Mariners and Phillies, or as Aaron says,
1: the fine Phils.
0: The fine Phils. We're brought to you by Toyota of Kirkland, Toyota of Renton. We'll come back with more right after this.
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8: 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A vicious splitter. 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
9: Welcome to Seattle Mariners baseball. Great to have you with us from T-Mobile Park as the Mariners get set to take on the Phillies. It's game one of a three-game series. Gary Hill with you alongside Mariners Hall of Famer Rick Riz. Shannon Dreyer is here. Brady Robick in our Seattle studios. Mariners coming off of taking two of three from the Cubs. Mariners 6-4 in their last 10. Meanwhile, the Phillies, they are red hot. They've won 9 in a row, including a dramatic walk-off win at home yesterday. So another tough series for the Mariners. The Astros are off tonight. The Mariners have a chance to gain some ground. Great pitching matchup. Zach Wheeler on one side, Logan Gilbert for the Mariners on the other side. We'll come back. We'll take a look at the rest of the starting lineup for the Mariners right after this.
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3: Randy Arozarena. Y soy cubano y mexicano.
4: Goodbye, baseball! Randy Arozarena walks it off.
2: Batting second, the right fielder,
5: Dominic Canzone, Cleveland, Ohio, the Ohio State University.
4: Dom Canzone jumping up and down. He's going to take a tour around the bases.
2: Batting third, the center fielder,
6: Julio Rodriguez from Loma de Cabrera, Dominican Republic.
4: Leaps up and he makes the catch. Tumbles to the warning track. Holy smokes, what a catch by Julio Rodriguez.
2: Batting cleanup, the first baseman,
7: Josh Naylor, Mississauga, Ontario, Canada.
4: Sail away, Josh Naylor! He clears them all with one big swing.
2: Batting fifth, the DH,
8: Taylor Ward, Fresno State.
4: Safe fair ball and it's gone. Goodbye, baseball.
2: Batting sixth, the catcher,
9: Big Dumper, Florida State.
4: Grand slam, Cal Raleigh!
2: Batting seventh, at second base,
10: Cole Young, Pittsburgh, Pennsylvania.
4: Cole Young! Swing, he has tied it.
2: The third baseman,
11: Weston Wilson, Clemson University, Nashville, Tennessee.
4: Weston Wilson, a solo homer.
2: Batting ninth, the shortstop,
12: Brock Rodden, Shakota, Oklahoma, Utah High School.
4: He has provided a spark in his first 2 days in a Mariners uniform.
2: And taking the ball for the Mariners,
13: Logan Gilbert, Stetson University. Go Mariners.
4: Walter has been here all day, and he has been strikeout number 11 for Logan Gilbert, a career high. Yeah, Logan on the mound tonight. Great matchup, Logan Gilbert, Zach Wheeler, Mariners and Phillies. We are ready for baseball here from T-Mobile Park. 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
1: 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Well, Logan Gilbert going through his warm-up tosses. We're just about ready to start this one, Mariners and the Phillies. And Rick, it gets serious fast as Logan faces the top of the order. Kyle Schwarber leading things off, having a monster season for the Phillies. Yeah. The Phillies red hot. They've won 9 in a row. This is going to be a big test for the Mariners.
15: You're not kidding. Logan's got to figure out how to slow down one of the hottest teams in all of baseball right now. But Logan Gilbert is one of the better pitchers in the American League. He's going to be matched up with one of the better pitchers over in the National League. Zach Wheeler getting the start. He's 10-4. Logan Gilbert is 10-7 on the year. Logan has been the stopper after tough losses. The very next day, it's been Logan Gilbert who's come up with a big win, and the Mariners need a big win. He's got to be the stopper today after that 19-2 loss with the Mariners flushed very quickly yesterday, because they ended up winning the series against the Cubs with back-to-back walk-off wins. Randy Arozarena had the game of his

0: career a couple of days ago with a leadoff home run and a walk-off home run. But the Mariners have to do everything right to beat this ball club. That means going out, scoring some runs, score early, add on, great pitching. You can't make any mistakes against this ball club. You got to keep Kyle Schwarber in the ballpark if you can. He leads the major leagues in home runs with 39.
1: He has a leadoff, man. Mariners faced PCA last series at the top of the order, and now it's Schwarber.
0: Tough assignment, and PCA, good chance to be the National League MVP. I'll tell you what, this big guy is going to get a lot of votes. The pride of Indiana University. And here he is, Kyle Schwarber, to lead things off. Hi again, everybody, and welcome to Mariners Baseball on a beautiful Monday night here in Seattle. Another great crowd on hand. We had three consecutive sellouts over the weekend against the Cubs. Phillies have a lot of their fans here at the ballpark tonight. Logan Gilbert, the pride of Stetson University, ready. And the windup of the first pitch on the way to Schwarber is inside for ball one as Kyle gets out of the way. And we are underway. Well, that kind of tells you how you got to pitch Kyle Schwarber. You can't allow this guy to get those big arms extended. You got to jam him inside and keep him in the park. A tough left-handed hitter. Logan at 10-7 and a 3.35 ERA. The next offer on the way, fastball at 98. Strike called, and the count is even on Schwarber at one ball and one strike. Schwarber yesterday, 1-for-5, a walk-off home run as the Phillies won an amazing comeback win yesterday. Here's the windup and the 1-1 on the way, and it's inside again for ball two, 2-1. An amazing comeback win over the St. Louis Cardinals, 6-4. They were down 4-0 in the bottom of the ninth inning with two outs and scored six runs to win that game. And they have won 9 in a row. The windup and the 2-1 pitch. It's a little bit low for ball three, 3 balls and a strike. Phillies now managed by Don Mattingly. Known Donnie for a long time. We were in the minor leagues together in 1982 in Columbus, Ohio with the Clippers, the Yankees farm club at the time. The windup and the pitch, check swing, did he go? He did not, ball four. So that fastball a little bit low, so Schwarber draws a walk to start things off, and that'll bring up shortstop Trey Turner.
1: That's why he's the leadoff man. It's not only the home runs. He walks a lot. He's on base all the time.
0: Schwarber signing a new 5-year deal prior to the season. They had to keep Schwarber in a Phillies uniform. Here's Turner. Trey Turner batting 245, 17 home runs, 49 runs batted in. The stretch and the pitch. Turner a check swing. It's a strike. And Logan coming right after the first two hitters with fastballs. Got a lot of life on that fastball at 98 miles an hour. Mariners 62-69 on the year. Right now, three back in the American League West. Now the stretch. And the 0-1 on the way to Turner is outside for ball one. 1 ball and 1 strike. Mariners 3 back of both the Astros and the Rangers, who now share the top spot in the West. Houston with the night off. Texas is playing in Chicago against the White Sox. They're leading the White Sox in the bottom of the 6th, 7-2. The pitch swung on. Popped up out of play on the first base side. Naylor over to take a look, but the count is now 1-2 on Turner. But Don Mattingly, his first year as the skipper of the ball club, the Phillies made a very quick change right at the start of the year as they let Rob Thompson go after Thompson had a lot of success in 4 years with the Phillies. But the Phillies started off 9-19, and they let him go. Here's the stretch and the pitch to Turner. Breaking ball misses low and outside for ball two. 2 balls and 2 strikes. So Thompson was let go, and Don Mattingly was the bench coach, and they made him the interim manager. His son, Preston, is the GM of the ball club. I asked Donnie before the ball game, what's it like working for your son? He said, it's fine. Here's the pitch. Swung on, fouled out of play on the first base side, and the count is still even on Turner at 2 balls and 2 strikes. Preston has a couple of little kids. He said, I go over to his house and watch the grandkids while he goes to work. So they got a family affair going on in Philadelphia with Donnie as the manager and his son as the GM. The 2-2 to Turner. Swing and a miss. Strike three. Logan Gilbert with a strikeout. And that is strikeout number one for Logan and career strikeout number 1,042 as he inches a little bit closer to Mark Langston, who's fourth all-time in Mariners history with 1,078 strikeouts. Felix leads the way, followed by Randy Johnson. So one on and one away for the Phillies, and that'll bring up all-star right fielder Bryce Harper. He was a Legends

0: pick for the All-Star game, and nine-time All-Star Bryce Harper. Batting 260. Now the stretch by Logan. He delivers, and it's a breaking ball that's inside for ball one. Harper, 26 home runs. That's 11th in the National League. So you got a lot of firepower at the top of the order with Schwarber and Turner and Bryce Harper. Schwarber lead at first. Here's the pitch. Swing and a foul cued right off the end of the bat into the Phillies' third base dugout, and the count is even on Harper at one ball and one strike. Phillies making that change early in the season, and under Don Mattingly, the Phillies have gone 64 and 39. I asked him, how did you get things turned around? He said, Rick, I just told him to go play baseball, have some fun. Here's the pitch on the way, and it's inside for ball two, two balls and a strike. We talked about Donnie's career, and Gary, when you take a look at his numbers, what he did in the 1980s coming up finally with the Yankees, I think he should be in the Hall of Fame. Here's the stretch. And the Gilbert 2-1 pitch. Swinging a line drive into left center field. That's down for a base hit. Up of the ball quickly as Randy gets a throw in. Down to second goes Schwarber. So Harper with a shot the other way. And the Phillies have runners on at first and second with one out.
1: You wonder without his back injury what those final numbers would have ended up looking like.
0: Yeah.
1: His career kind of cut short because of the injury.
0: Played his final game in the Kingdom against the Mariners in Game 5 of the American League Division Series back in 1995. That was Donnie's last game of the big leagues. But yeah, that sore back really cut his career short. I think he should be in the Hall of Fame with the numbers he put up. He had a 4 or 5 year stretch where he was basically Lou Gehrig as far as home runs and RBIs. Here's Luis Arraez swinging a foul out of play in the third base side, and the count is nothing and one. By the way, tonight's first pitch of the game was brought to you by MultiCare. Health is calling. 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Luis Arraez, one of the toughest hitters in baseball, leading the National League in hitting, batting 322. Here's the pitch, and it's inside for ball one. One ball and one strike.
1: What's wild is he spent 14 years with the Yankees. That was the only playoff series he ever appeared in.
0: They didn't have many good teams when Donnie was there, when Donnie was, you know, at his peak as far as his offense. He was also a great defensive first baseman. Here's the pitch on the way, swinging a foul out of play in the third base side. Nice pitch by Logan. Fastball at 98, right in on his hands. Arraez is going to make contact. He has walked more than he has struck out this year. You don't find guys like that in baseball anymore. He has walked 27 times. He has fanned only 24 times. And right now, the count is 2-2 on Luis Arraez, coming over in a trade early August from San Francisco. The 2-2, swing and a foul, and that got a piece of Cal Raleigh's glove hand. That hurt. And make it still a 1-2 count on Luis Arraez. Batting 322, 6 home runs and 54 runs batted in. He is just so tough. You pitch him away, he's going to hit the ball away. He's a left-handed hitter, and there's a lot of room between Wilson and Rodon on the left side. Logan to look back at Schwarber, the stretch, and again, the 1-2 pitch on the way. Arraez with a swing and a line drive in the left center field. That's down for a base hit. Schwarber to third. He'll stop there. Up of the ball is Randy. The throw into home plate is going to be cut off by Wilson, and that's Luis Arraez. Pitch him away. Hits the ball the other way, and now the Phillies have the bases loaded.

0: But here's Alex Bohm. The stretch by Gilbert and the pitch on the way. Bohm with a swing and a miss at a fastball. And the count is now nothing and one. Alec, 14 home runs and 75 runs batted in. And now Logan needs a ground ball at somebody right now. Turn a double play to get out of the inning. No score, top of the first. Logan in a jam. The 1-1 pitch is down low for ball one. One ball and one strike. On the last homestand, Bohm, 8 for 21, an average of 381. No home runs and 7 runs batted in. Infield double play depth. Rod at short and Young at second. Runners are lead at every base. And now the one-way one on the way to Bohm. Swing and a miss and a sweeper. And the count is now 1-2. It's, I think, the first sweeper that Logan has thrown. Let's see if he tries another one. A little bit away for a chase. Logan looks in, gets a sign from Cal, needs a strikeout of that ground ball. Here's the set. And the 1-2 on the way to Bohm, and it's low and outside, and what a pick by Cal Raleigh. That ball bounced about 2 feet in the other side of the batter's box. Cal with a great stop. Otherwise, Schwarber scores easily. But the count is now even on Bohm at 2 balls and 2 strikes. Bases are loaded. 1 out. Logan Gilbert, 6'6", 215. Paws at that rubber. Now steps off the slab as Bohm steps away from home plate. Schwarber on at third. Harper, the runner at second. Arise, the runner at first base. One away. Now Logan is ready. Show is Bohm. Here's the stretch. And now the 2-2 on the way to Bohm. Here she comes. Swinging a ground ball right side. Young to his left. He's got it. Only play is at first. The throw there in time to get Bohm on the play. Schwarber will score from third base. So Bohm is out 4-3. Picks up an RBI. Schwarber will score easily. And the Phillies have a 1-0 lead now with 2 outs. And runners on at second and third.
1: If Logan can get the final out here without another run, I think you would definitely take this. Just one run with the bases loaded, 1 out. But the key is to get this out.
0: No doubt about it. And that guy is Bryson Stott, batting 259. The stretch and the pitch. Fastball for a strike, pours it over. And the count is nothing at one. Cole Young's only play was the first base. The ball was kind of cued off the bat. Bohm. And Cole Young had to go to his left, so no way could he start the double play, and it wasn't hit that hard. So 2 on, 2 outs, 1-0 Phillies. And now Logan steps off the rubber, and Stott steps away. He has 9 home runs and 59 runs batted in. Logan looks in, still trying to get himself out of a jam. The stretch and the 0-1 pitch. Swing and a miss at a splitter. So he shows off the splitter, and now the count is nothing and two. Let's see if he throws that one again. Logan with a 4-seamer, 2-seamer, the splitter, which has been an outstanding pitch for him this year. The sweeper, cutter, and a changeup. He's got a little bit of everything. Way off the line at third base, Weston Wilson. Runners a lead at second and third. Two down, and the 0-2 pitch, low and outside. For ball one, 1 ball and 2 strikes. Logan tough against left-handed hitters. Left-handed hitters batting just 195 against him this year. Right-handed hitters batting only 231. Gilbert ready and with a sign from Cal. And now the 1-2 on the way to Stott. Swing and a foul tip into Cal's glove for strike three. And that's going to retire the side. Well, he had to throw a lot of pitches. The Phillies made him work. But Philadelphia with one run, and they lead 2 on in scoring position. We go to the bottom of the first inning. Our Mechanics Bank score. It's the Phillies 1 and the Mariners coming up.
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2: Our Mechanics Bank score, the Phillies won, and the Mariners coming up here in the bottom of the first inning to face veteran right-hander Zach Wheeler, 10-4 on the year for the Phillies. Randy Rosarena leads it off. Here's the first pitch on the way, and it's a strike called 0-1. Randy, the last two games with leadoff home runs against the Cubs. Man, he had quite a day a couple of days ago. The pitch on the way to Randy, low and inside for ball one, one ball and one strike. He hit the first pitch he saw 2 days ago for a leadoff home run and then won the game with a walk-off home run in the bottom of the ninth inning. Here's the windup and the 1-1 to Randy. And it's low for ball two, two balls and a strike. Harry Hill looked it up. The major league record for home runs, leadoff home runs in consecutive games is four. That was set by Brady Anderson of the Baltimore Orioles. That year, the O's leadoff batter, Brady Anderson, hit 52 home runs. The windup and the 2-1 pitch up and in as Randy jumps out of the way from ball three. Three balls and a strike. And now he's sitting on a fastball right here from Zach Wheeler. Let's see if he can make it three games in a row with a leadoff home run. Wheeler ready. The windup and the right-hander's 3-1 pitch. Here's a strike down the inside corner. Fastball at 95. Full count, 3-2. And he started out of the box, thought it was going to be ball four. Mariners in their home whites, Phillies road grays with a red cap, red lettering across their jersey. The windup and the 3-2 on the way to Randy. Check swing and he fouls it away. Trail the bat. Enough over the plate, got a piece of it. And the count is still three balls and two strikes.
3: I think that would have been a strike too. Very top of the zone, so good thing he fought that off.
2: Just got a piece of it. Steady the at bat. Fans behind Randy. The windup. And the 3-2, and it's outside ball four. So the Mariners with a leadoff walk. Let's see if they can do what the Phillies did, taking advantage of the leadoff walk to Schwarber to score the first run of the game. So now Randy with a nice at bat. He's on at first base.
3: Yeah, not a homer, but you'll take a walk.
2: No doubt about it, yeah.
3: I guess you can't homer every time you lead off a game.
2: Yeah. Oh, God, I kind of wish you could, but yeah, it's not going to happen. Here's Dom Canzone. He's got his share of home runs this year, 19. The stretch and the pitch way inside as Wheeler backs Canzone off the plate. Dom batting 256 with those 19 home runs and 56 runs batted in. He had 11 home runs last year. Canzone putting together a nice season. The look in by Wheeler and the right-hander's 1-0 pitch. Here's a strike on the inside corner. As the count evens at 1-1. Wheeler out of Smyrna, Georgia. First round pick in June of 09 by the San Francisco Giants. He was traded away to Philadelphia in a deal for Carlos Beltran. Here's the stretch and the 1-1 on the way. Swinging a line drive, base in the right field. Randy will get the second. Up for the ball is Harper. Gets a throw in. And that was scorched. A low flying missile into right field off the bat of Dom Canzone. And the Mariners have runners at first and second with nobody out for Julio Rodriguez.
3: 110 off the bat.
2: That ball was sizzling.
3: Yeah, it was.
2: Here's Julio batting 248, looking to get out of a prolonged slump over the last 12 games, hitting just 160 with a home run, but he's got 19 home runs on the year. Great spot right here for number 20. He'd love a line drive in the gap. Tie things up and maybe even score Canzone. He's got a big lead at first. The stretch by Wheeler and the pitch to Julio is a breaking ball for a strike. 0-1.

0: with a 4-seam fastball splitter and the 2-seam fastball. Julio ready, so is Wheeler. Here's the set. And now the 0-1 on the way to Julio. Swinging a foul out of play in the first base side, and the count is nothing and two. Wheeler is really tough on right-handed hitters. Right-handed hitters batting just 181 against him. And he's also tough on left-handed hitters, batting just 217. That's the kind of year Wheeler's having. 10 wins, number 6 in the National League. Runners get their leads. Here's the pitch. Julio swinging a drive. Deep to left field. Going, going. And the Mariners have the lead. 3-1 over the Phillies. Goodbye, baseball. That was a rocket into the Phillies bullpen. Julio Rodriguez with his 20th home run of the season. And I'm telling you, folks, that was a no-doubter. 3-1 Mariners lead. Randy scores, Canzone scores, and Julio touches home plate. And the Mariners have three in right away to take a 3-1 lead in this game. And already a big crowd here at T-Mobile Park. They're on their feet.
1: Number 20 for Julio. Five straight 20-plus home run seasons to start his career. Incredible.
0: And that was on an 0-2 pitch. Here's Josh Naylor. And Naylor fights one off, foul ball, and the count is 0-1 on Josh.
1: That was a low flying rocket, too.
0: Oh, man.
1: Good start for the Mariners tonight.
0: I love the reaction by the guys down in the bullpen. For the Mariners, the windup and the 0-1 to Naylor is up high for ball one. One ball and one strike. Man, that ball got out quickly. You know, we can get exit velocity, launch angle. Here's the windup and the 1-1 on the way. Swinging a drive down the right field line. This one is extra base hit off the base of the wall. Naylor to second. The long throw to second by Harper. And safe at second is Josh Naylor with a head first slide. He had to hustle to get it. It short hopped the wall down the right field line. Harper got to it quickly, and now Naylor is hurt. Slide into the bag at second base. Trainer Kyle Torgerson out to check up on Naylor. He is still down. He had to hustle into second. Dan Wilson right there as well to check up on Josh Naylor. He took a hard slide into the bag, hit his head.
1: I think he got it tagged in the face. I think they might have him too.
0: Oh man, I think his head ran into the knee too of the shortstop, Trey Turner, as he was trying to apply the tag, and then Naylor jammed his head into the thigh.
1: I think he might be out too. I think the tag was on the hair as he was sliding in.
0: He gets the hand on the bag.
1: That's close. Maybe good that he was called safe on the field.
0: And he is still face down.
1: That was a nice play by Harper, who has just moved back to right field at the trade deadline. Has not played much right at all in the past few years.
0: Really a hard head first slide as Josh's head goes into the right leg of Trey Turner. Then Turner falls on top of him. And now Naylor just getting to his knees. And keeping our fingers crossed, hopefully, that Josh is all right. Naylor with a double. He had to really hustle to get into second base. You're right. It was a heck of a play by Harper and a heck of a throw into second. But Kyle Torgerson, our trainer, just making sure that Josh is all right. He has been really shaken up on that slide in the second. Mariners have the lead 3-1, but right now the concern is with Naylor. The Mariners cannot afford any injuries.
2: After review, the field is overturned.
0: Field, as you heard the umpire, the crew chief Bill Miller, the third base umpire, is saying they had a replay review and Josh Naylor has been called out at second base as Turner got the throw from Harper and applied the tag on the hair of Naylor just before his fingers reached the bag at second base. And now Naylor very slowly, gingerly walking off the field along with Kyle Torgerson and manager Dan Wilson. And man alive, so out at second base is Naylor. Give him a single out on a 9-6 put out.

0: Yeah, keep her fingers crossed. Hopefully Josh is all right. So the putout goes 9-6, one away, nobody on, and that'll bring up Taylor Ward. Brendan Donovan going on the IL just days ago, hit by a pitch in the batting cage. Here's the pitch on the way to Ward, swing and a miss, and the count is nothing and one. So one out. Here's the windup and the 0-1 on the way to Ward. Breaking ball misses low and outside for ball one. One ball and one strike. But Wheeler has been hit mighty hard here at the get-go in the bottom of the first inning. After the leadoff walk, next offer is low and outside. Ball two, 2-1. Canzone hit a line shot in the right field to put two on. Julio with a line drive home run to left field, and then the line drive single to right field. It took a short hop off the wall, but Naylor was out at second on a mighty close play.
1: Three balls in play, 110, 109, 109. Scorching it so far.
0: Everything barreled. Swinging a foul back by Ward, and the count is even on Taylor. Had two balls and two strikes. Wind up by Wheeler, the 2-2. Is outside, ball three, full count. So the Mariners answer right back after the Phillies got a run, and it could have been a lot worse. But Logan Gilbert worked himself out of a jam. Here's the windup and the 3-2 on the way to Ward. And it's outside for ball four. So Taylor Ward at the time of the trade coming over from Baltimore at 87 walks leading the American League. It's on at first base with a free pass. Well, time now for the roof report from Three Tree Roofing. And the roof is wide open, not a cloud in the sky above the ballpark. We popped the top. The roof report brought to you by Three Tree Roofing, the number one roofer in Washington. 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And now time is called. The pitching coach for the Phillies out to the mound. They have a little talk with Zach Wheeler, who's throwing his share of pitches here in the bottom of the first inning. That's Caleb Papham, pitching coach for the Phillies. Right now, let's pause for station identification. This is NC Machinery Mariners Radio Network. The Mariners play right here all season long. 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
0: One on, one away, three in, 3-1 Mariners lead. And here's catcher Cal Raleigh, switch inning catcher. Cal, 14 home runs on the season. Wheeler ready from the belt, and the pitch on the way to Cal is inside for ball one. Cal 1-for-4 yesterday, 3-for-11 in the Cubs series, including his 14th home run of the year, and that was a big one a few days ago, a three-run home run. Mariners ended up winning that game in the 10 innings. Here's a swing and a high fly ball deep to right field. A towering shot. Harper going back and goodbye baseball. Cal Raleigh with a rainmaker. It almost touched the roof of T-Mobile Park. A two-run rainbow of a home run off the bat of the big dumper. His 15th home run of the season. Mariners' second home run here in the bottom of the first inning. And it's now the Mariners 5 and the Phillies 1. Holy smokes. What a shot by Cal Raleigh.
1: Well, the Mariners are just hammering one of the best pitchers in the game. Zach Wheeler, a decorated career, having another excellent season, and the Mariners have taken him yard twice in the first.
0: Here's Cole Young, and he takes a look at a fastball for a strike, 0-1. You talk about a pretty parabolic shot. That was it, that long home run way up there into the bleachers in right field. Here's the next offer to Cole, swing and a miss. And the count is now nothing and two.
1: Four balls in play, nothing under 109. This is remarkable.
0: They have teed off on Zach Wheeler here in the bottom of the first inning. Five runs are in, a 5-1 Mariner lead. The windup and the pitch. Swing and a ground ball up the first baseline. Behind the bag is Baum. He's got it. The underhand toss over to Wheeler, and it's in time, covering first base for the out on Young. Nice play by Alec Baum at first. And now there's two outs for the Mariners here in the bottom of the first inning. That'll bring up third baseman Weston Wilson. Five runs are in on the three-run home run by Julio Rodriguez to left and the two-run home run to right by Cal Rodriguez.

0: Raleigh. So two outs, nobody on, and that'll bring up Weston Wilson, who had the big hit with two outs a couple of days ago against the Cubs. Here's the pitch, a strike on the outside corner, 0-1.
1: Five earned runs is the most that Wheeler has given up in a game this year, let alone an inning.
0: That's amazing.
1: Gave up five against the Marlins.
0: And the next offer on the way is a strike, and the count is 0-2 on Wilson. So already five in the bank with the two home runs.
1: And this will be pitch number 30 as well.
0: So the Mariners have made Wheeler work. 36-year-old right-hander. Peeks around the glove, has a sign. The windup in the 0-2 to Wilson. Swinging a hard-hit ground ball. Foul right past first base. Coach EY Jr. Eric Young just lifts up his right leg as the ball scoots underneath him. And the count is still nothing and two on Wilson. But it was Wilson who was the final hope for the Mariners a couple of days ago. With two outs and nobody out, down by two, hit a double into the gap in the right center. The pitch on the way to Weston, swinging a ground ball, pulled foul on the third base side, past coach Carlos Cardoza, and the count is still 0-2. So after that, Leo Rivas has an RBI single to make it a one-run game, 4-3. And then Randy Rosarena walks it off with a two-run home run to straightaway center field. The Mariners win the game 5-4. Here's the pitch to Wilson, low and inside for ball one.
1: And Wilson having a long talk with Josh Naylor in the dugout right now. That's the one question hanging over this whole thing, whether we'll see him again tonight.
0: He was very slow getting up after being tagged out on a replay review at second. Here's the pitch. Wilson takes a fastball, strike three called, and that will retire the side. However, the Mariners send 8 men to the plate. They get 5 runs here at the bottom of the first. The home runs by Julio and Cal drive in all 5. We go to the top half of the second. Our Mechanics Bank scores the Mariners 5 and the Phillies 1.
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6: Well, we go to the top half of the second inning. What a first inning here at T-Mobile Park. 5-1 Mariners lead, and Logan Gilbert delivers a strike to Brandon Marsh. 0-1. Well, if you just tuned in, you already missed a lot. The Phillies got a run in a hurry in the top of the first inning for Logan on an infield out by Alec Bohm to score Kyle Schwarber. Here's the 0-1 on the way, and it's outside on Marsh for ball one. One ball and one strike. And then the Mariners in the bottom of the first inning against Zach Wheeler won Yahtzee twice. A three-run home run by Julio Rodriguez and a two-run home run by Cal Raleigh. 5-1 Mariners. Early in this one, top of the second. Logan the wind and the 1-1 pitch. Swinging a pop-up. Out of play in the third base side in the count 1-2.
7: Naylor's out there. He's back at his position at first base.
6: Wow.
7: So that's a good sign.
6: Hard slide, head first. Looked like he jammed his head into the leg, right leg of Trey Turner. Took a great throw from Harper. He was originally called safe. And the Phillies wanted a replay review, and he was called out. Here's a swing and a high fly ball. Center field shallow. Coming in is Julio. He is there, and he makes the easy catch. And there's one away as Marsh, the all-star this year, flies out. 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Julio, home run number 20 on the year. Cal number 15, driving in five runs in that bottom of the first inning. 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Here is JT Realmuto. Realmuto batting 224. Here's the pitch on the way, a strike, 0-1. Eight home runs and 43 runs batted in. And down through the years, this guy has been one of the better catchers in all of baseball, Gary.
7: He really has. He's had a nice long career.
6: Logan.
7: Very reliable.
6: The 0-1 pitch is just a bit outside for ball one. One ball and one strike.
7: He's been one of the great offensive catchers down through the years.
6: Very sturdy. Plays in a lot of games each and every season. Right-handed hitter. Open stance to the plate. Gilbert fires away. 1-1. Strike on the inside corner with a fastball. Logan's fastball, 97-98 here in the early part of the ball game.
7: He would love a quick inning here for a couple of reasons. One, not to have to face Schwarber here if he goes 1-2-3. And another, with all the pitches he threw in the first 29 pitches.
6: Yeah, they kept him busy after that leadoff walk to Schwarber. Infield back to the left side, Wilson and Rodden. Now the windup and the 1-2 on the way. It is low and outside, ball two. Two balls and two strikes. Mariners will get some help. J.P. Crawford is here, but not in uniform. He hasn't been activated and hopefully will be activated prior to the game tomorrow night. Wind up by Logan and the 2-2. High and outside. Ball three. Low count. 3-2. Mariners trying to snap the Phillies. 9-game winning streak. They're 73-58 on the year. And even with that great record, they're three back of the Atlanta Braves. Swinging a drive deep to straightaway left field. Randy going back to the warning track. Goodbye, baseball. JT Realmuto with a line drive home run into the Phillies bullpen. His ninth home run of the season. And it's now the Mariners 5 and the Phillies 2. Well, Gary, this is going to be an interesting ball game tonight here at the corner of Dave and Edgar, T-Mobile Park. What a start.
7: Yeah, great start for the Mariners. 5 on the board, but against the Phillies, probably not enough.
6: No.
7: Probably need to score a few more along the way, and that's why.
6: So, one out, nobody on. Here's Justin Crawford, Philly center fielder,

0: first-round pick a few years ago. Comes from a baseball family. Here's the pitch on the way, and it's down low for ball one. Justin is the son of former big league outfielder Carl Crawford, who starred for years with the Tampa Bay Rays, also played for the Boston Red Sox. Justin batting 269, two home runs. The pitch, swing and a miss. And the count evens on Crawford at one ball and one strike. He has two home runs this year and 32 runs batted in. His dad was an outstanding player, Carl. The windup by Gilbert and the 1-1 on the way. Strike two called. One ball and two strikes.
1: Yeah, JP met with Crawford before the ball game, had a nice reunion.
0: He's Strange Gordon also here at the ballpark today throughout the ceremonial first pitch before the game yesterday. Here's the pitch. Swung on, fly ball, straightaway center field. Julio is right there to make the catch for the second out of the inning. So Crawford flies out, and the Phillies have two down here in the top half of the second. Mariners lead 5-2, and that'll bring up Kyle Schwarber. Always nice to see nobody on base when this guy steps up to home plate. Phillies played in the Field of Dreams game not too long ago in the Iowa cornfield. I love watching that game.
1: Yeah.
0: So nostalgic. They took on the Minnesota Twins, won that game 7-1. Here's the pitch. The Schwarber swing and a miss. And the count is nothing to one. Gary, hoping that we play in that game one day.
1: Oh, that'd be amazing. I would love that.
0: The big league field, which has the cornfield behind it, is right next to the field where they shot the movie Field of Dreams, starring Kevin Costner. Here's the windup and the 0-1 on the way. Strike on the inside corner, and the count is 0-2 on Schwarber. The Kinsella house is there with the porch and the swing where Ray Kinsella's wife, Amy Madigan, is swinging on the swing there with their little daughter. What a great movie. All the ghosts came right out of that cornfield. Here's the look in by Logan, looking for another strikeout. The windup and the 0-2 on the way to Schwarber. Swinging a ground ball right side. Cole Young to his right to backhand. It plants, throws the first in time to get Schwarber for the final out of the inning. Well, the Phillies get another run, a home run by Real Muto. We go to the bottom half of the second. Our Mechanics Bank score. It's now the Mariners 5 and the Phillies 2.
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0: Well, here we go to the bottom half of inning number two. The Mariners now leading the Phillies by a score of 5-2. Leading things off is Brock Rodden, Mariners shortstop. Zach Wheeler's pitch, swing and a foul tip into the glove of Realmuto, and the count is nothing and one. Mariners five runs in the bottom of the first inning. Three-run home run by Julio and a two-run home run

0: By Cal, here's the pitch. Swing and a miss by Rodden. And the count goes to nothing and two. I'll tell you what, this guy's, since he came up briefly, I mean, not that long ago from AAA Tacoma, has given the Mariners some life. He's got some power down in AAA Tacoma. He had 19 home runs and at 262. The 0-2 on the way, swinging a foul ball out of play the other way down the left field side, and the count is still nothing and two on Rod. And you know he's a tough kid because we told the story about how he had to wrestle a bull save his grandpa. Here's the windup and the 0-2 on the way, swinging a foul tip into Realmuto's glove for strike three, and there's one away. 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Here's Randy Arozarena. The wind by Wheeler, kicks, delivers, fastball, swing, and a miss. Nothing in one. Well, Randy didn't have a leadoff home run, but he had a leadoff walk, and it paid off. He was one of the guys on base along with Dom Canzone when Julio hit that home run. Next pitch, sweeper, swing, and a miss, and the count, nothing in two. Chase that sweeper outside. Randy's been on a great roll. Now batting 275 for the year in 20 home runs. The pitch on the way to Randy, way outside. Ball one, one ball and two strikes. And 58 runs batted in. But back-to-back games with leadoff home runs. Wheeler peeks around the glove, the windup, and the 1-2 on the way to Randy is up high. Ball two, two balls and two strikes. Dom Canzone is due up next. One out, nobody on. Glad you could join us for all the play-by-play. Wheeler with the sign, the windup, and the 2-2 pitch. Swing and a pop-up into right center field over Harper and Crawford. Crawford calling for it, and Crawford makes the catch for the second out of the inning. Justin Crawford. So two up and two down, and that'll bring up right fielder Dom Canzone. Gary, as you pointed out, everything was hit hard off of Wheeler there in the bottom of the first inning.
1: It's amazing, especially off of a pitcher this caliber. Everything was smashed.
0: Gave up five runs in the bottom of the first inning. Here's the wind and the pitch on the way to Dom, and it's outside for ball one.
1: In fact, that last fly ball to center, that's the first ball in play that's not technically a hard hit ball. Everything else in play has been hard hit.
0: Next offer. And Canzone takes inside for ball two. Two balls and no strikes.
1: If you think about one of the outs last inning was Naylor getting thrown out at second base after one hopping the wall. Yeah. On a 109 blister.
0: Injured slide into the second. Here's the pitch. A strike on Canzone, and the count is now 2-1. Speaking of injuries, Zach Wheeler started the year on the IL. He made a number of starts down in the minor leagues before making his first start this year in April the 25th for the Phillies. Next pitch misses. Ball three. 3-1 the count on Canzone. So his 2026 debut was in Atlanta. That was a no decision, 8-5 win. Going five innings. The windup and the 3-1 to Canzone. Swing and a miss at a cutter. He wanted to join the home run crew. And the count is full now at three balls and two strikes. Wheeler's last outing was on August the 18th. That was a no decision, 6-4 win over the Marlins. Went five innings, gave up two runs, two hits. The windup and the 3-2 to Dom. Swing and a miss at a curveball, strike three, and that's going to retire the side. Well, after two, we go to the top of the third inning. Our Mechanics Bank score. It's the Mariners 5 and the Phillies 2.

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1: Well, it's a great start to this one for the Mariners. Third inning, 5-2, Mariners with the lead. Trey Turner will start things for the Phillies. Logan Gilbert into the motion. Here's his pitch. He sends it outside for a ball. One ball, no strikes. Been a high-scoring affair so far. Phillies one in the first, one in the second. Mariners a five spot in the first off of Zach Wheeler. The 1-0. It's inside. We expected a pitcher's duel coming in. Hasn't quite been that so far. Gilbert nearing 50 pitches. He's had to work. He threw 29 in the first. Takes a big deep breath, steps into the 2-0. He sends it over for a strike. Here with us inside the Western Washington Toyota radio booth. Game one of three, Mariners and Phillies. Logan deals. Swung on, popped up. Third base side into the crowd, out of play. Mariners come into play today three games behind the Rangers and the Astros, who are tied at the top of the division. Also three games behind the wild card. The Rangers in a tie there with the Guardians. It's a big mess in the wild card chase. Here's the 2-2. Swung on, little pop-up, short right field, late start. Here comes Dom racing, and he's there. He makes the catch on the move. One away. The Astros are off tonight, so the Mariners a chance to gain a half game with a win. As we take a look at the Northwest Chevy Equinox scoreboard, it's looking like the Mariners will not gain on the Rangers. Rangers have a chance to move into first on their own. They're playing the White Sox right now, starting a three-game series. They're ahead 9-2 in the eighth. Here's Bryce Harper. Logan deals. It's downstairs. One ball, no strikes.
2: White Sox are going to come back and win that game, Gary.
1: Okay. Mariner fans would love that. It doesn't look great currently, but hey, who knows? The 1-0. That's a strike. So that would push the Rangers into first place. It would take the Astros into second. Logan steps into the 1-1. Down low. Tough stretch for the Astros. They're off tonight. They start a road trip. Three games against the Yankees starting tomorrow, and then three against the Mets. So six games in New York for the Astros. It was not a good homestand for Houston. Here's the 2-1. Down low. It started, seems like forever ago, it started with the Mariners. Mariners taking two of three from Houston. Then the Angels took two of three from Houston. Then the A's took two of three from the Astros. So a 3-6 homestand for Houston. The 3-1. Swung on, fouled away.
2: And how about today? Dana Brown, yeah, the GM, being let go by the owner of the Astros. That's the third GM that's gone in the American League West. Barry Minasian for the Angels and Robert Horst for the Athletics.
1: Three balls, two strikes on Harper. One out. Mariners leading 5-2. Logan steps, deals. Swung on, ripped into right center field. Canzone over, cuts it off. It's a base hit. Harper settles for a single, his second base hit of the ballgame. Harper 2-for-2. So one out, one on. You know, the Rangers starting this series with the White Sox, they have a really tough trip. They have three against the White Sox. They're off on Thursday, and then three at Milwaukee against the Brewers. That is a tough, tough trip. Here's Arise. He singled last time. Logan, the pitch. Swung on, skied right field. Canzone, he's in, he's under it. He reaches up, he makes the catch. Arise flies out, there's two away.

0: It's always a feather in your cap when you get that guy to turn around and go back to the dugout. Luis Arraez batting 322. Always puts the bat on the ball.
1: Yeah, it's funny. I was looking at that. Arraez, he has had one game where he has struck out twice this season.
0: Yeah.
1: It was against the Mariners. Logan Gilbert was the one who struck him out twice.
0: As a Giant.
1: Here's Boehm. That is a tremendous accomplishment in one game.
0: No doubt about it. Only 24 strikeouts for the year.
1: The pitch. It's a strike. I mean, it's amazing. He's played all season. He's had one game where he's been punched out twice. This will be pitch number 60 for Logan. Mariners on top 5-2. Harper at first base. Cautious lead. Gilbert from the chest. The pitch. Swung on. Guided back to the screen. Logan ahead. No balls. Two strikes. And the Mariners dealing with a red-hot offense. The Phillies in August, they've been remarkable offensively. And right now, Logan trying to put his first zero on the board here. No balls, two strikes, two outs. Throw to first base. Harper late getting back, but the throw a little wide as Naylor hauls it in. And Harper a little slow to get up.
0: They had him leaning. That throw was on the bag that we had Harper.
1: Harper, seven steals this year, but he's been caught five times. Not a great percentage. 5-2, Mariners the lead. Cal has homered. Julio has homered. Those are legendary moments of the game, brought to you by Miller Lite. Legendary moments start with a light. When it's game time, it is Miller time. Logan back on the mound. He is set. The 0-2. Down low. No splitter, no chase. Boehm hard to strike out. That was a very low strikeout rate. Harper steps off his lead. The pitch. Swung on and missed. Got him. That ball disappeared on Boehm as he cuts through. Third strikeout for Logan Gilbert, and he puts a zero on the board for the first time. Mariners with the lead 5-2 over the Phillies. That's your Mechanics Bank score on the NC Machinery Mariners Radio Network.
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1: Here's the pitch to Julio, and he takes it inside for a ball, 1-0. Bottom of the third, 5-2 Mariners. Julio, a big part of it, a three-run home run in the first. That got things moving for the M's. Here comes the pitch. Inside. Backs him off the plate. 2-0. Cal would hit a two-run home run as well. A 33 first pitch.

inning for Wheeler. He did go 1-2-3 in the second. Winds the 2-0. Watches it over for a strike, 2-1. Wheeler has been one of the great MLB pitchers the last few years. The 2-1. It sweeps over again, 2 balls and 2 strikes. Since 2021, he's thrown the fourth most innings in baseball. The 2-2. It's outside. And in that time, an ERA under 3. So not only the quantity, the quality as well. 3-time All-Star. He's won a Gold Glove. He's finished second in Cy Young voting twice. Full count, 3 balls, 2 strikes on Julio. Into the wind, delivers. Swung on, hit hard, up the middle, ranging over Turner. It's off his glove, it's a base hit. He knocked it down, but Julio runs too well. An infield base hit for Julio. He's 2-for-2 so far. And the Mariners have the leadoff man aboard. Here comes Josh Naylor. He hit one hop to the wall and right. And then thrown out, trying to stretch it into a double. It was a great throw by Harper, who played it perfectly off the wall. Naylor was shaken up on the play as he slid in to Turner. Throw to first base, Julio back. I was wrong. They're going to tag Turner with an error. So it's not a base hit. It's an E6 on Turner. Julio's a big lead at first. Hit his 20th home run of the season in the first inning. He's 4 steals away from 2020. He's the first Mariner to start his career with 5 straight 20-plus home run seasons. The pitch to Josh. Swung on, tagged. Right field, down the line. It's a fair ball. It goes to the wall. Julio around second. He's flying to third. The ball in. This time, Naylor stays anchored at first. A ringing single for Josh Naylor. And the Mariners back in business. Runners on the corners with nobody down. That was 99 off the bat. Mariners have hammered the ball all night so far on Zach Wheeler. There comes Taylor Ward. He walked his first time and scored a run. Runners on the corners, nobody out. Mariners leading 5-2, looking for more. Here's the pitch. It's over as Wheeler goes to the sweeper again. Kind of been his go-to here. Wheeler's only pitched against the Mariners one time before tonight. It's kind of hard to believe. He's been around for a while. The 0-1. Frisbee's outside. It was a couple years ago here at T-Mobile Park. He went 8 innings of 2-hit ball, did not allow a run. Logan actually pitched against him that night, who pitched well. 6 innings of 1-run ball, but the Phillies won the game. They won 1-1. Up and away. Tonight has been different. The Mariners with 5 on the board already, and now threatening with runners on the corners, with nobody out. Wheeler from the chest. The 2-1. Swung on, fouled back to the screen. 2 balls, 2 strikes. This will be pitch number 60 of the night for Wheeler. Mariners have made him work. Julio is lead at third base. Josh Naylor at first. The 2-2. Way outside, not close on a two-seam at 94 miles per hour. The count is full. Ward doing what he has done best this year. Not chase. See what happens here. 3 balls, 2 strikes. Wheeler set. The pitch. Outside, ball 4. Ward has walked again. They are loaded for Cal Raleigh.
Cal, who was already

0: homered in this game. A two-run home run in the first. It was a majestic home run into the stands in right field. Crowd gets to their feet early. Mariners up by three, looking for more. Bases jammed, and Wheeler steps off. Cal from the left side against the righty Wheeler. First base side of the rubber, set, delivers. High. It's a ball. Julio at third, Naylor at second, Ward at first. They take their leads. No outs. The pitch. A half cut, it gets away. Here comes Julio racing home. He scores. And the Mariners have another run. Heads up base running by Julio. Wild pitch. And the Mariners lead 6-2.
1: And he got a little help from Cal Raleigh waving him in. Maybe because Realmuto could not find the ball. He looked to his right. The ball squirted off to his left. Good distance from home plate. And Julio scores easily.
0: Everybody moves up. Naylor to third. Ward to second. So infield will play in now. Two balls and no strikes on Cal. Six runs on the board for the Mariners. The pitch. Inside, that almost hits Cal. A curveball not close, 3-0. Let's see if he takes a rip at one right here.
1: Yeah, the way he's been swinging the bat the last week, 10 days, you got to let him go. You got to give him the green light right here. A chance for a three-run home run.
0: Infield in. Naylor at third, Ward at second. Here comes the 3-0 to Cal. He watches it over for a strike, a four-seam. Bottom of the third. They've changed the scoring. I kind of thought they would. It's going to be a base hit for Julio instead of an error. Even if Turner fields that cleanly, that would have been tough. Three balls, one strike. The pitch to Cal. It's low, ball four. They are loaded all over again. Here comes Cole Young. The Mariners lead 6-2, and they can help break this wide open right now. Here with us inside the Western Washington Toyota radio booth. Infield plays in again. Cole Young stands in. Here's the pitch. Swung on, hot shot to first base. Scooped up by Bohm. Throws home, they get the force out there. That's the only out they will get. So Cole Young safe at first on the fielder's choice. So base is still loaded, one out now.
1: And unfortunately, the throw by Bohm was a little bit offline. It took Realmuto off to his left. If that throw is right at Bohm, Realmuto, he has a chance to get off the plate. Make a throw back to first.
0: Here's Weston Wilson. He made his major league debut with the Phillies. He'll bat here with the bases loaded. The pitch. Tried to hold a swing, and he couldn't do it. He goes. He homered in his very first at-bat as a Philly. Home plate umpire letting the Phillies dugout have it. You can hear the yelling back and forth. Wilson would love to hurt his old team right here. Bases loaded. Mariners up four. Looking for more. Here comes the 0-1. Swung on a missed. A two-seam that disappeared on him. No balls, two strikes. Ward at third. Cal at second. Cole Young at first base. They take their leads. The 0-2. Just a bit high. Takes a four-seam above the zone. One ball, two strikes. Wilson has had some moments for the Mariners this year. Looking for another one right here. Calls time. Steps out. Wheeler at 70 pitches. Mariners have made him work tonight. Gave up five in the first. Went 1-2-3 in the second, but has walked a couple.

0: in this inning, a couple of singles in this inning. The 1-2. Swung on and missed. A waving cut at a sweep. That's the second out. Fourth strikeout for Wheeler. Here's Brock Rodden. Brock Rodden, who's searching for his first major league home run. Why not make it a grand slam here? A
1: couple of days ago, Gary, he came close twice in the same game.
0: Mariners up four, looking for more. Here's the pitch. Down low, takes a splitter in the dirt.
1: Right now, he's just looking to put the ball in play, infield back. Just find a patch of grass out there in the outfield and score at least a couple of more runs.
0: The most runs Wheeler has ever

0: Bottom of the third. Here's the 1-1. Swung on a miss. He challenged him with a heater and got it by him. 1-2 on the Mariners rookie. And you think about Brock Rodden just starting his career. Meanwhile, you have Wheeler on the other side, who's pitched for years and years and years. He's been an all-star. He's been a Cy Young contender. He's pitched in the postseason. Here's the 1-2. Too high. 2-2. And now Rodden, in his first few days in the majors, going toe-to-toe with one of the best in the majors.
1: Wheeler likes to go to a splitter with 2 strikes. Got to make sure it's up.
0: Wheeler from the chest. The 2-2. Swung on. Spoiled foul. A good curveball. Rodden just stays alive. Wheeler, 76 pitches. Phillies have their bullpen going. They have a lefty getting loose. And the Mariners land the knockout blow in the third. The 2-2. Swung on, softly hit, right side. Arise scoops it up, fires to first to get the out. And that's it for the Mariners. They do get one more, but they leave the bases loaded. We head to the fourth. Mariners leading 6-2 over the Phillies on the NC Machinery Mariners Radio Network.
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1: Well, it's been a fun one so far. Mariners leading. It's 6-2 over the Phillies. The NC Machinery, Mariners Radio Network. Logan Gilbert, he kept the Phillies off the board in the third. Looking to do the same here. Bryson Stott will start things for the Phillies. Six runs, six hits for the Mariners so far. Logan ready to work. He goes into the wind. Here comes his first pitch of the fourth. He sends it over for a strike. 96 tickling the corner. Mariners getting five runs in the first. Julio a three-run home run. Cal a two-run home run. Another run in the third on a wild pitch. Julio scoring. Julio has two hits. Here's the 0-1. Swung on, rammed into right field. It's a base hit. So a leadoff single from Stott. Let's pause for station identification on the NC Machinery Mariners Radio Network.
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1: Great to have you with us tonight. Beautiful night for baseball here from T-Mobile Park. Brandon Marsh settles in. The pitch to him. That's a breaking ball inside.
4: And Gary, speaking of NC Machinery, we have John Harnish and his family here. John is the owner of NC Machinery. We have Julia and Josie and Garriman here, along with John Harnish. So, John, thank you so much for your sponsorship, buddy.
1: It's great to have you. Here's a pitch from Logan. That's upstairs. They've been good luck, I would say, tonight.
4: Yeah. They came in. The Mariners started to hit the ball out of the ballpark,
1: right,
4: scoring runs, and Julia and Josie having a good time.
1: Yeah, we're not going to let them leave. They don't know that yet, but yeah. Two balls, no strikes. Logan from the stretch delivers. It's in there. Pops the mitt at 97 at the kneecaps. Logan closing in on 70 pitches. He's had to work. That's what the Phillies do, especially in August. They have been one of the best offensive teams in baseball this month. The 2-1. Swung on a miss. A waving cut. That's a good heater. 98. That's, of course, what happens when you win nine games in a row. Yeah. Right now, the Phillies flying high. But this month, second best batting average in baseball, the best on base percentage, third best slugging percentage. They've been a problem. The 2-2. Swung on, fouled back. Right now, they're holding the second wild card in the National League behind the Cubs, who the Mariners just saw. Right now, the Cubs, the first wild card. Mariners took two of three from Chicago. Chicago really falling behind the pace in the division from the Brewers. Here comes the 2-2 from Logan. Swung on and missed. A waving cut at a slider. Logan, his fourth strikeout tonight. That's the first out in the fourth. Tough loss yesterday for the Mariners, but you always feel great when you know Logan's taking the ball the next day. He has been on such a fabulous run for the Mariners.
4: He gets you back on track after a tough loss, and he's done that his last two outings.
1: Israel Muto, the pitch. Strike right at the kneecaps.
4: After a 10-5 loss to the Yankees, he wins 1-0. After a 22-0 loss to the Brewers, he wins 7-5. When you got a guy like that on the mound, you stay away from those losing streaks.
1: Ramoto chokes up on the bat, homered last time, throw to first base, and Stott goes diving back safely. Logan, his last 15 starts, a 2.69 ERA, 100 strikeouts in that stretch. Since the end of May, that's a nice long stretch of great pitching from Logan. No balls, one strike, set, deals. Up and in.

0: A lot of that we've seen in that time, some added velocity. We've seen the consistent 98, 99s with the fastball.
1: Then you add to that the perceived velocity because the guy is 6'6". By the time he lets go of the ball, he's at the cut of the grass in front of the mound.
0: The 1-1, up and in. A changeup that dances inside, 2-1. Six-two, Mariners the lead, fourth inning. Logan brings the glove to the chest, ready. The 2-1. Swung on, popped up into the night sky, ranging back. Rodney's in short left field, little back pedal, spins around a little bit, catches it just off the shoulder. It wasn't easy, but pass-fail test. He passes. He caught it. Two away.
1: Yeah, he was up there in the gloaming, and he thought he was in the right spot at the last second. Had to make a quick adjustment back to his left and lean back to his left to make the catch, but he stayed with it. Good job by Brock.
0: Well, here's Justin Crawford, a key guy to get. Kyle Schwarber lurking on deck. There's two outs. There's one on. This will be pitch number 75 from Logan. Crawford lined to center his first time. Here's the pitch. Inside. Julio in center field. He's shaded more towards the left center field gap. Tom Canzone in right field, he's well off the line as well. So they are shading him to go the opposite field to the outfield. Here's the 1-0. This is low.
1: One reason for that is Logan's fastball is so good. A left-handed hitter, it's going to be tough to pull that thing. If he gets to it, he's going to hit swing a little bit late. So that's why he got Julio out there in left center.
0: Two balls, no strikes, two outs, runner at first. The pitch. Swung on, popped up into the seats, out of play. So we take a quick look at the Northwest Chevy Equinox scoreboard. It's over in Chicago. Rangers have won the first game of that series against the White Sox. So the Rangers now in first place as they jump over the idle Astros. Mariners trying to track down both teams. The 2-1. Right on the corner. Beautiful spot. 97 evens the count, 2-2.
1: Say, folks, get your tickets for the three-game series here at home coming up in September. September 8th, 9th, and 10th here at home against the Texas Rangers.
0: Two balls, two strikes, two outs. Logan set. Throws to first base, and Stott spins the wheels but goes back safely. Logan has had a couple of pickoffs this year, all of which he's very proud of. Top of the fourth, Mariners up by four. Logan's 2-2. Swung on, popped up. That's into the seats, third base side. He'll try it again. The Phillies have won 9 in a row. The last time they won 10 in a row was 2010. Raul Ibanez and Jamie Moyer were on the Phillies the last time they won 10 in a row. Mariners trying to make sure that doesn't happen. Up by four in the fourth. The 2-2. Swung on, slash foul again.
1: Souderton stud, Jamie Moyer.
0: That's right.
1: Never went to Philadelphia. There was a sign, Souderton stud. Jamie Moyer is from an area of Philadelphia called Souderton.
0: Raul and Jamie were here last homestand, of course, celebrating the 50 best in Mariners history. Logan, one of those. Here's the 2-2. Swung on, fouled back again. Another fastball spoiled.
1: The reason I learned that is that I was on the field with Jamie. I go, Jamie, look at that sign up. Who's the Souderton stud? He said, that's me.
0: This is becoming a marathon at bat. This is pitch number 8. Two balls, two strikes. Logan deals. Swung on, parachute center field right at Julio. Takes one step back. He's underneath, makes the catch. And Logan Gilbert puts another zero on the board against the Phillies. Mariners lead 6-2. We head to the bottom of the fourth on the NC Machinery Mariners Radio Network.
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6: 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He has walked and scored. 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Here comes the pitch to him. 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Well, it's Randy, of course. He had a great series against the Cubs. Three home runs in the series. The 1-1. Too far inside. He's now 20-20 again. 20 home runs, 20 stolen bases. Here's the 2-1. Inside. You know, he's only one of seven Mariner players that have actually done that at a 2020 season. It's a very short list. Julio has done it the most in a Mariners uniform four times. The 3-1. Inside, ball four. He's walked again. A-Rod did it three times in a Mariners uniform. Randy has now done it twice as a Mariner. Griffey did it twice. Mike Cameron did it twice. Phil Bradley one time. And Rupert Jones one time. That's the list. 2020. That's it.
7: And 28 doubles.
6: Yes. Here's Canzone. The pitch to him. Strike on the corner. Canzone, one of the four strikeout victims so far. Wheeler over 80 pitches. Aggressive Randy gets. Here's the pitch. Swung on, chop, foul. So he's falling behind. No balls, two strikes. Dom singled in the first. He scored on Julio's three-run home run. Cal hit a two-run home run in the first. Here's the 0-2. Swung on, fouled back. Looked like he took that out of the mitt of Realmuto. Defensive swing, but it worked.

Wheeler's set. Here comes the 0-2. Swung on, hit hard right to second base. This should be two. Arise goes to second for one. Relay to first from Turner in time. Double play. Hit it hard, but right at the second baseman. So quickly two away. You're with us inside the Western Washington Toyota radio booth. Game two coming up tomorrow. 6:40 first pitch. George Kirby gets the ball. Aaron Nola will go for the Phillies. And then Wednesday, 1:10 first pitch. Looks like Brian Wu's going to take his turn. Here's the pitch to Julio. It's a strike at the knees. That's great news. Justin Hollander talking to the

0: Didi before the game that Wu feels good and ready to go. Jesus Luzardo on the other side. Here's the pitch. Swung on, hopping ball, third base side. Scoots foul. No balls, two strikes on Julio. Two for two, a homer, three RBIs, two runs scored. The 0-2. Swung on, stroked on a couple hops. It goes right through Turner into left field. Tried to backhand it. It got by him. The first time was a hit. This one may actually be an error. Let's see. Yeah, that's going to be an error. Here's Naylor. He's hit the ball hard twice. A couple of singles. One, he tried to get a double. He was thrown out at second base. Bryce Harper just 15 starts this year in right field. Threw him out. Throw to first base. Julio dives back safely. Harper had not started a game in right field since 2022. He's been the first baseman for a number of years, but they shifted things around after the Arise trade. So Harper volunteered to go to right. Here's the pitch. Swung on, rammed up the middle. It's through. It's a base hit. Julio hits second. He's flying into third. Josh Naylor is 3 for 3. Another base hit. And the Mariners threatening again. Runners at the corners, this time with two down. I'll bring up Taylor Ward, who's walked twice. Mariners have been on it tonight.
1: Yeah, the Mariners putting the ball in play with authority all night long, Gary. And keeping the pressure on Zach Wheeler.
0: Seven hits to go along with the six runs for the Mariners. 90 pitches for Wheeler. Here comes the first pitch to Ward. It's outside. You know, we have witnessed what Ward has done so well this year. He's taken a lot of close pitches from Wheeler. He's walked twice. He's scored a run as well. Julio at third base, Naylor at first. They take their leads. Two outs. Mariners up four. The pitch. Swung on, fouled straight back into the crowd.
1: You could see it looked like Taylor was trying to hit one through a wide open right side of the infield. Get that runner in from third base and add on. That's what you have to do against the Phillies. Keep scoring.
0: Naylor dancing at first. The 1-1. A check swing off the bat, foul. So he's down in the count. One ball, two strikes. One ball, two strikes, two outs, two on. Bottom of the fourth, Wheeler. He delivers 1-2. Swung on, hit hard left side. Stopped by Stott, goes the short way to second to get the out. And the Mariners, their threat comes to an end in the fourth. Constant traffic for the Mariners tonight. Nothing to show for it this inning. But the Mariners do lead 6-2. That's your Mechanics Bank score on the NC Machinery Mariners Radio Network.
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5: Well, here we go to the top half of the fifth inning. The Mariners leading the Phillies by a score of 6-2. That's your Mechanics Bank score. What a game here in game one of this three-game set with the Phillies. Leading things off, Kyle Schwarber. Logan Gilbert has been mighty tough tonight against Philadelphia. Got himself out of a big jam. Gave up one run in the top of the first inning, but the Phillies left two on in scoring position. The windup of the pitch on the way. Schwarber with a swing and a miss. And the count is nothing at one. It was Schwarber who led off the game with a walk, eventually scored on an infield out by Alec Bohm. And then Gilbert struck out Bryson Stott. With two on in scoring position and the threat. Here's the 0-1 to Schwarber. Swing and he pops it up left side of the infield. Calling for it is Wilson, the third baseman, giving way to little guy Brock Rodden. He leans back in a hurry and he makes the catch. Rodden thought he was there at the last second, had to make a quick adjustment again. The big guy, Weston Wilson, was ready, but he was called off by Rodden. And Rodden is able to make the catch, and that's a big first out for Logan Gilbert. Looks like Brock had to shoot away Wilson.
6: Yeah, he's had a couple of those, too, where he's had to adjust at the last moment.
5: I got this. Well, he made the catch. Here's Trey Turner. Pitch on the way, a strike, 0-1.
6: Well, that's always a big out to get. Yes. Retiring Schwarber. Well,
5: anytime you can sit him down in that leadoff spot, get him back to the dugout. There's a lot of damage in that leadoff spot. Here's the 0-1 pitch. Swing and a miss, and Turner is way out in front of a splitter. And the count is now nothing at two. That came floating in at 80. So there's that huge gap in velocity between the splitter and the fastball tonight at 98 from Logan. See what he does right here. The windup and the 0-2 on the way to Turner. It's low and outside. Came back with a sweeper. And the count is now 1-2.
6: 87 pitches now for Logan.
5: Pitch count way up there. Same thing for Zach Wheeler. Gilbert with the sign from Cal. The windup and the 1-2 on the way to Turner. Swing and a miss. He's out in front of the splitter. Came back with that splitter again. He strikes him out. And the Phillies have two down here in the top of the fifth inning. That is strikeout number 5 for Logan. Logan earlier this year got his 1,000th career strikeout when he fanned Johnny DeLuca of the Tampa Bay Rays. Now with 1,046 career strikeouts, 5 strikeouts tonight. So 2 down, and here's Bryce Harper, who's 2-for-2. 2 hard hit singles. Pitch to him. Check swing. Just misses for ball 1. So with Logan Gilbert, there's so many weapons with the fastball, and then the off-speed pitches make the fastball better. The fastball makes the off-speed pitches better. Gets a lot of swings and misses. Here's the windup and the 1-0 pitch to Harper. A strike on the inside corner. The count is even, a 1-1. Was there ever a high school kid who got more notoriety before he was drafted than Bryce Harper?
6: I don't think so.
5: I mean, he was on the cover of Sports Illustrated coming out of high school. Here's the windup and the 1-1 on the way to Harper. And it's outside for ball 2. 2 balls and a strike. And Gary, he's lived up to
6: the hype. He really has. 9-time All-Star, 2-time MVP. He's had a wonderful career.
5: Hall of Fame career, yeah. Bryce Harper with the Nationals, now with the Phillies.
6: It's still going.
5: Yeah. Not slowing down. Next offer. And it's low and outside for ball 3. 3 balls and a strike. Said he loved the fan base in Philadelphia, loved playing at the ballpark. Who wouldn't? It's nice as it is ballpark. Citizens Bank Park. Gilbert looking for the final out here in the fifth inning. The windup and the 3-1 to Harper is up.

0: up and in. He walks him. Ball four.
1: Phillies have action going. Kind of indicates that Wheeler might be done for the night.
0: Yeah, he's throwing a lot of pitches, Gary.
1: Mariners have action going now, too, in the bullpen.
0: 94 pitches for Zach Wheeler.
1: And a lot of stress pitches tonight.
0: Yeah. Man, the Mariners have stung the ball all night long against Wheeler, one of the best pitchers in the National League.
1: Gabe Spire getting loose.
0: Here's Luis Arraez, and he takes a pitch for a strike. Logan starts him off with a fastball.
1: A lot of lefty power in this lineup. So Spire and Ferrer, they'll be busy in this series.
0: Got to have them. Against this club, here's the stretch by Logan and the 0-1 pitch. And it's outside to Arraez for ball one. One ball and one strike. Phillies way over 500, 73-58. That's what a nine-game winning streak will do for you. The stretch and the 1-1 on the way. There's a strike on Arraez, and the count is now 1-2. So let's see if Logan goes to that splitter again. He got Turner to strike out on the splitter. And this guy right here, Arraez, is just amazing at putting the bat on the ball and pretty much any pitch around the strike zone. He has fanned only 24 times for the season. Here's the stretch. And the Gilbert turn and toss over to first base a little high and wide, but Naylor is able to go get it. Back to the bag goes Bryce Harper.
1: Looked like he threw his good fastball to first base.
0: Yeah, he did.
1: Pace.
0: Harper had to be quick. Or excuse me, Naylor had to be quick to keep Harper right there at first base. So one on, two outs. Here's the stretch, and the 1-2 on the way, swinging a ground ball foul in front of the Mariners' first base dugout. And he came back with a splitter. Down to still one ball and two strikes.
1: It looked like he made up his mind as the ball was at his shoe tops to swing and somehow fouled it off. That is unreal.
0: Down and in, almost in the dirt. We saw Ichiro do that so many times, keeping a bat alive, the stretch, and again the 1-2. Swinging a foul ball out of play down the left field line. Yeah, he's swinging with two strikes. He's going to make contact, fight off pitches. Kind of drives you nuts because he makes you work. Doesn't strike out very often. Logan with a new baseball. Harper lead at first, two outs. Top of the fifth. Mariners lead 6-2. The 1-2 again, swinging a well-hit ball pulled foul down the right field side. So the bat continues for Arraez. Arraez batting .322 on the year, as we mentioned. He's hitting .360 with runners in scoring position. And right now, Harper is right there over at first base, held on by Naylor. One on, two outs. Logan with the sign from Cal, and again, the 1-2 pitch. It is a little bit low and outside. Ball two, two balls and two strikes. It's almost to the point now where if Arraez doesn't swing at it, it's a ball. That's how good he is at controlling that strike zone. Next pitch. Swing and a foul tip, and he took that pitch right out of the glove of Cal Raleigh. Fouled it away behind the plate, and the count is still 2-2. And this is an 8-pitch at bat for Luis Arraez. I mean, he had to reach for that pitch way down low and outside. That pitch was out of the strike zone. He still fought it off. He is some kind of tough. He's going to make you work and then work some more. Logan just kind of paws at the dirt in front of the rubber. All 6-6 of the right-hander. Now he's ready. Harper lead at first, and another 2-2 on the way. There goes Harper swinging a chopper to the right side. Charging is Cole Young. Gets to it on a tricky short hop. The throw to first, and it's in time to get Arraez. A long battle, and Logan wins it against one of the toughest hitters in baseball, and that will end the top half of the fifth. What a night for Logan Gilbert. We go to the bottom of the fifth inning. Our Mechanics Bank score, the Mariners 6, and the Phillies 2.
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5: Our Mechanics Bank score, it's the Mariners 6 and the Phillies 2 as we head to the bottom of the fifth inning. Temperature starting to drop, cooling off a little bit here at T-Mobile Park tonight. Zach Wheeler ready, the windup and the pitch to Cal Raleigh, swinging a foul out of play off to our left. And the count is 0-1 on Cal. And a foul ball that zipped into the booth yesterday. It hit my jacket on the chair. I got out of the way. I didn't realize it, but my little granddaughter was standing right behind me. And it just missed my granddaughter, Ryan. Here's the windup and the 0-1 pitch to Cal. Breaking ball is low and inside for ball one. One ball and one strike. She never saw it. I'm glad it zipped on by Ryan. But, man, that thing came in hot. McFarland, a right-hander, one man up in the bullpen for the Phillies. Next offer, swinging a hard-hit ground ball foul in behind first base coach E.Y. Jr. The count is 1-2 on Cal.
6: He's at 97 pitches.
5: Working into the bottom of the fifth inning. Took a long time to get here. The 1-2 outside. Ball two, two balls and two strikes. Cal with a towering home run to right field in the bottom of the first inning, capping a 5-run first. The windup and the 2-2 on the way, and it's way outside for ball three, 3-2. Julio Rodriguez hit a scorching line drive, 3-run home run before Cal's home run in the first.
6: 116 is the high watermark this year for Wheeler in terms of pitches.
5: Now the 3-2, swinging a drive deep to right field. Cal does it again. Goodbye, baseball. Into the lower deck and right. What a night for the big dumper. Cal rounds second, taking a tour around the bases. His 15th home run of the year in the first. Home run number 16 here in the bottom of the fifth inning. And the Mariners now lead the Phillies 7-2, and what a night for Cal Raleigh. The fans are on their feet, a standing ovation behind the first base dugout. Wow.
6: What a great sight this is. A multi-home run game for Cal Raleigh, and they have been a couple of rockets.
5: Cal Raleigh swinging a great bat the last week or so. Here's the pitch on the way to Cole Young, swinging a miss, 0-1. Even the outs have been hit hard. So Cal with his second home run tonight, now with 16 for the year. The 0-1 to Cole, and that's low and outside for ball one. One ball and one strike. He had a big 3-run home run in the recent series against the Chicago Cubs. Cal Raleigh. What a night. Nobody out, bottom of the fifth inning.
6: That has to feel great.
5: No kidding. Been a long year for Cal. The injury, though, really sent him back in the first half of the season. The strained oblique. Next offer. He's swinging a line shot deep to right field. Harper going back, and this one is gone. Goodbye, baseball. Cole Young with a line drive home run. Just over the fence and straightaway right field. Holy smokes, back-to-back home runs. Cal Raleigh and Cole Young, his

0: 16th home run of the season. And everything has been hit hard off of Zach Wheeler, one of the better pitchers in the National League. So the Mariners with their fourth home run of the night. Julio in the first, Cal in the first, and now Cal and Cole Young going deep here in the bottom of the fifth inning. The Mariners now lead by a score of 8-2. What a night for the Mariners offense. And that's going to be it for Zach Wheeler tonight. Don Mattingly out to the mound. A pitching change for the Phillies. Mariners lead 8-2. Don't you go away. We'll be back after this timeout.
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0: Well, a new pitcher for the Phillies, right-hander Alex McFarland takes over in relief. Here's the pitch to Weston Wilson. And it misses for ball one, so the Mariners chase starter Zach Wheeler, who goes four-plus innings. Mariners lead 8-2 over the Phillies. He gives up 8 runs, all earned, on 9 hits. Gives up 4 home runs, 2 by Cal Raleigh. Here's the pitch. Swung on. One hopper to third. Charging backhand of the ball is Stott. His toss across in time to get Wilson. And there's one out for the Mariners here in the bottom of the fifth inning.
5: 8 earned runs is tied for the most he has ever given up in any start in his career.
0: Most this year. And in his career.
5: Fourth time in his career. He's got a long career. That's a lot of starts we're talking about, and it's been a wonderful career. So that's saying something what the Mariners have done tonight. It's a big night offensively.
0: Gary, teams were hitting just 202 against Wheeler this year coming into the ballgame. Here's Brock Rodden, and Rodden takes a look at a strike, and the count is nothing and one.
5: And he's really been one of the most consistent pitchers in baseball the last number of years.
0: Given up 15 home runs coming into this game and 4 more tonight. McFarland fires away. Swing and a miss by Rodden. And the count is now nothing and two on Brock. But what a night for the Mariners offensively against Zach Wheeler. 8 runs on 9 base hits. Here's the stretch by McFarland. And the 0-2 on the way. Swing and a miss. Strike 3. Rodden goes down swinging, and there's 2 outs for the Mariners here in the bottom of the fifth inning. Say attention, Mariner fans. 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Here's Randy Rosarena, and Randy takes a look at ball one from McFarland. Mariners 8, the Phillies 2. What a start in this series against Philadelphia. Here's the stretch and the 1-0 pitch on the way to Randy. He's backing away from home plate, and he takes a strike. We haven't seen that in a while, but Randy will do that at times. Even before the pitcher throws the ball, he's backing away. And the count is even on Randy at 1-1. The stretch and the 1-1. Check swing, and it's low. Ball 2. 2-1. Randy, leadoff home runs in his last two.

0: James didn't have a leadoff home run tonight, but he did have a leadoff walk that led to a five-run rally in the bottom of the first inning. Now the 2-1 pitch swung on, fouled away inside the Phillies' third base dugout. And the count is now even on Randy at 2 balls, 2 strikes. We mentioned Don Mattingly, the new skipper for the Phillies, working for his son, Preston, who's the GM of the ball club. The stretch and the 2-2 to Randy. Breaking ball, strike three called, and that's going to retire the side. However, the Mariners get two more on the back-to-back home runs by Cal Raleigh and Cole Young. What a night for the Mariners offense. We go to the top half of the sixth. Our Mechanics Bank score, the Mariners 8 and the Phillies 2.
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1: I want to hug you. I'm going to hug you. I'm coming in for a hug.
2: It's been a great night for the Mariners. 8-2 on top of the Phillies. Four homers tonight for the Mariners. Cal Raleigh has gone deep twice. Zach Wheeler, 8 earned runs tonight. That's tied for the most he's ever allowed. Sir Anthony Dominguez will take over on the hill for the Mariners. The former Philly on the mound, Logan Gilbert, 5 innings of 2-run ball. He worked hard. Here's the first pitch to Bohm. That's in there for a strike. He's ahead. 97 on the fastball. Gilbert, 5 innings, 5 hits, 2 runs earned, 2 walks, 5 strikeouts for Gilbert. Here comes the 0-1. Swung on, slapped to shortstop. Rodden scoops it up, sets his feet, whips it to first in plenty of time to get the first out, one away. So we take a look at our working hard player of the game, brought to you by Wolverine Boots and Whistle Workwear. 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Here's Stott. Well, it's got to be Cal Raleigh, who has homered twice tonight. His first multi-home run game of the season. Here comes the pitch to Stott. That's over for a strike. A little bit of fun history as well. For Cal, his 22nd multi-home run game of his career. That's tied for the second most in Mariners history. The 0-1 is outside. No surprise, Griffey has the most multi-home run games in Mariners history. He has 40 in his Hall of Fame career. Cal with 22. He's tied Edgar Martinez and Jay Buhner. Here's the pitch. That's a strike at the knees.
3: That's pretty good company right there.
2: Great company.
3: Wow.
2: I think Cal may pass them at some point.
3: Yes. No doubt about it. What a historic season last year.
2: Here's the 1-2. Inside on a splitter. 2 balls, 2 strikes. Sir Anthony pitched for 6 seasons with the Phillies, including plenty of postseason action. 16 games with the Phillies in the postseason. Here's the 2-2. It's upstairs. 98 on the fastball. A lot of high leverage action for Dominguez. Also pitched in the postseason with Baltimore and the Blue Jays last year against the Mariners. The 3-2. A half cut. Did he go? Didn't matter. Strike 3. Ripped it right over the edge at 97. Strikeout for Dominguez. There's 2 away.
3: I think he gave up a big home run in that series.
2: Yes, he did.
3: You know?
2: Yeah. Grand slam.
3: Yeah.
2: Here's Brandon Marsh. 8-2 Mariners. Top of the 6th inning. Here's the pitch. That's on the corner for a strike. You're with us inside the Western Washington Toyota radio booth. Big crowd here on a Monday. A lively crowd. They've had a lot to cheer about. 4 home runs for the Mariners. 8 runs on the board. Here's the 0-1. Swung on, chopped foul. And Dominguez is ahead. No balls, 2 strikes. Marsh, who stands in, his hair is always wet. All-star this year, the former Angel. The 0-2. Bounced it. Did not go after the splitter. Phillies have a lefty warming. One ball, 2 strikes. Here's the pitch. Swung on, a chopper right to first base. A couple hops. Naylor has it under Antasta. Sir Anthony, who steps on first. It's a 1-2-3 inning for Sir Anthony Dominguez against his former team. All Mariners so far. We head to the bottom of the 6th. 8-2. Mariners with the lead at your Mechanics Bank score on the NC Machinery Mariners Radio Network.
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4: Well, it's been a great night for the Mariners. 8-2, Mariners lead. We head to the bottom of the sixth. Mariners have played some serious long ball tonight. Four homers for the Mariners. Julio, a three-run home run. Cal has gone deep twice. Cole Young went back-to-back with Cal. That happened last inning. Here's Dom Canzone facing a new pitcher for the Phillies. Jose Alvarado will take over. It's been a tough year. An ERA over six for the Phillies. Here comes the offer to Dom. It's over for a strike. You're with us inside the Western Washington Toyota radio booth. Game 1-3 between the Mariners and the Phils. Here's the pitch. Swung on, smack, but foul as that streaks into the stands down the third base side. Dom singled and scored in a five-run first inning against Zach Wheeler. Here's the pitch. Did he hold a swing? He did. He checked on a cutter just off the plate. One ball, two strikes. Mariners tagging Wheeler for eight earned runs, tying a career high. Here's the 1-2. Off the plate. Sometimes heading into a game, when you look at a pitching matchup, you expect, hey, this might be a pitcher's duel tonight. Sometimes that's what plays out, and sometimes that's not what happens at all.
5: Sometimes it's the absolute opposite.
4: The 2-2 swung on a miss when waving at a cutter in the dirt. Down goes Dom. That's the first out in the sixth. Here's Julio.
5: That's why you don't gamble. You just never know.
4: You never know. Julio's had a great night. 2-for-3, a three-run home run. He has scored twice. He's driven in three. He's been in the middle of everything for the Mariners. 8-2 M's, bottom of the sixth. Alvarado deals. Inside, Julio jumps out of the way. Alvarado at times has been a closer for the Phillies. That job is taken. Yeah, we haven't talked about it much yet tonight. Here comes the 1-0. That's a strike. The Phillies, a team, well, you just have to play from in front of. You don't want to trail going into the ninth with Duran back there. One of the best closers in the game. Here's the 1-1. Inside. Missed on 97. Two balls, one strike.
5: Yeah, it's like face of the Padres. You don't want to see Mason Miller in the ballgame.
4: You're in a bad place. Trailing in the ninth. The 2-1. In there. Two balls and two strikes. Julio, his 20th home run of the season tonight. Four steals away from another 2020 season. The 2-2. Swung on a miss. A wild wave at a fastball upstairs. Down goes Julio. A couple of punch-outs, and here's Josh Naylor. Naylor's had a great night.

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1: It looked like early in the ballgame at the bottom of the first inning he was going to have to leave the game after that hard head-first slide into second base where he jammed his head into the leg of Trey Turner.
0: Here comes the first offer. Swung on, little parachute right to Stott, who's essentially playing shortstop. A couple steps in, he makes the catch. And the Mariners go 1-2-3 in the sixth. We'll move along to the seventh, 8-2, Mariners with the lead. That's your Mechanics Bank score on the NC Machinery Mariners Radio Network.
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1: I want to hug you. I'm going to hug you. I'm coming in for a hug.
2: Well, it's been a great night for the Mariners. They lead 8-2. We head to the seventh inning. Mariners have gone deep four times tonight. Realmuto going to start things for the Phillies. Here's the pitch, and that's a strike. Dominguez is still on. He had a breezy 1-2-3 sixth inning. So trying to give the Mariners another inning here. He's only thrown 13 pitches, so why not send him back out? Here comes the offer. And he just misses inside. One ball, one strike. Realmuto homered in the second. Phillies scored a run in the first, a run in the second. Since then, nothing. Here's the 1-1. Swung on a missed. Fastball upstairs. 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Gabe Spire is warming. You have Crawford, a lefty, on deck, and then you have Schwarber after that. The 1-2. Swung on, fouled back. 99 on the fastball. It is a six-run game. However, it is the Phillies, and they've been red hot, so can't be too careful.
3: Nope, you got to head on the bottom of the seventh.
2: Mariners a chance to gain ground on Houston Idle tonight. Here's the 1-2. Swung on, fouled back. Taking a look at the Northwest Chevy Equinox scoreboard. The Rangers in first place now in the West. They won tonight. They beat the White Sox. So a half game up on Houston. The Astros fall into second place in the division. So the Mariners now, well, still chasing Houston, but also Texas on top in the division. Here's the 1-2. Misses away. Two balls, two strikes.
3: We got to tell the fans, fasten your seatbelts. It's going to be a heck of a ride.
2: Yeah.
3: To the end of the regular season. September should be a really good month.
2: Here's the 2-2. Swung on, fouled straight back. Stays alive. It still is a very challenging stretch of schedule for the Mariners. A couple more against the Phillies, obviously. Two more after this one. And Mariners still some outs to get to secure this one. And then it's not going to be an easy trip either. You have the Blue Jays, the Red Sox, the 2-2. Swung on, hit a mile high into the night sky, left field. Randy barely has to move. A couple steps to his left underneath him, makes a two-hand catch. That's the first out. Now, Boston has been so hot, and the Blue Jays in the mix for a wild card.

0: in there. It's a strike. So circle that homestand. 4 against the A's, 3 against the Rangers.
1: Don't want to miss any of those games.
0: No. Here's the 0-1. Swung on a miss. Then after that, the Mariners hit the road for their final regular season road trip of the year. It's 3 at the A's, 3 at the Angels, 3 at the Rockies.
1: I'll be on that trip with
0: you,
1: buddy.
0: Yeah, you will. We've missed you on the road. Here's the 0-2. Bounced in. Will you remember how to do all the...
1: I think so. Sparky's going to miss me, though,
0: yeah.
1: My cat.
0: Yeah, it's a long time. It's a long trip.
1: Long time together. Yeah, see if I can find the seat where you always sit, right in front of you and Aaron.
0: They've kept it for you.
1: Thank you.
0: Here's the 1-2. Swung out, fouled away. Then after that trip, the Mariners return home for the final regular season homestand of the year, a 2-game series against Houston, but then the final 4 games of the season against the Angels. 1-2. The pitch. Swung on. Softly hit first base side. Naylor scoops it up. Underhand toss to Sir Anthony covering. Steps on first. 5 up, 5 down for Dominguez. Here's Schwarber. Spire is ready, but the bases are empty.
1: Crawford really pulled on that swing. Hit it softly. It sounded like he hit that ball with a rolled up Seattle Times.
0: Yeah, that didn't sound great, did it?
1: Way out in front.
0: Schwarber 0 for 2. He has walked, he has scored. 39 home runs on the season. Here's the pitch. It bounced in. When he gets to 40, it'll be his fourth 40-plus home run season. He's had a remarkable run as a Philly. Here's the pitch. Swung on, fouled straight back. Since 2022, Aaron Judge has the most home runs in baseball, 227. Schwarber has 226. He's just one behind Judge. 1-1. Here's the pitch. Up and away. Missed on a sweeper, 2-1. Eight-2 Mariners, top of the 7th. The pitch. Swung on, fouled straight back. Nearly into the TV booth. The 2-2. It was called a ball, but Schwarber is leaving. Cal is going to the dugout. Everybody walking off the field. Mariners have challenged. Let's see. It is a strike. Firmly in the zone. Strike 3. Gets Schwarber looking. How about Sir Anthony Dominguez? 6 up, 6 down in 2 innings. Puts a 0 on the board. That's it for the Phils.
1: Everybody knew it was a strike except the umpire.
0: Yes. Well, we have the challenge system now, so it all worked out in the end.
1: Yeah.
0: We go to the bottom of the 7th. Mariners with the lead. It's 8-2. That's your Mechanics Bank score on the NC Machinery Mariners Radio Network.
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2: 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Taylor Ward due up to start things for the Mariners. 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Mariners have homered four times. Chase Shugart will take over on the hill. ERA near five this year for the Phillies. 36 games out of the bullpen. Ward's had a good night. A couple of walks. He scored a run. Here's the pitch to him. It's on the corner for a strike. Cal Raleigh has homered twice. He is on deck. Here's the 0-1. Swung on, popped up, out of play. Cal, his 22nd multi-home run game of his career. Tied for the second most in Mariners history behind Griffey. The 0-2 misses away. One ball, two strikes. Cal has never had a three-homer game before. He's got a chance to do that. Here's the 1-2. Misses away. Two balls, two strikes. Mariners got eight runs on starter Zach Wheeler. They got five in the first. Julio, a three-run home run. Cal, a two-run blast. The pitch. Strike three call. Ward goes down looking. That's the first out in the seventh inning. And here comes Cal. It's been a great night for Cal Raleigh. A two-run home run in the first. He walked in the third. A solo blast in the fifth. And they were both crushed. Looking for his first three-run home, three-homer game of his career. The pitch is upstairs. Eight, two Mariners. Seventh inning. Here's the pitch. Swung on, fouled away.
3: Man, that hurt.
2: Yeah,
3: left his leg.
2: Left leg. Yeah, the last player with a three-homer game at home was Edgar Martinez. We talked about Edgar in this game just yesterday, where he had three home runs against the Twins, and it was part of a back-to-back. He had five home runs in back-to-back games. One of them was the three-home run game in the Kingdom in May of 99. Cal back in there. One ball, one strike, one out. Here's the pitch. Inside.
3: Edgar didn't want to leave the Kingdom. But he had to. We came over here on July 15th of 1999. First game against San Diego.
2: This place worked out fine for him. Yeah, Kingdom was pretty special for Edgar.
3: Yeah, that was a great hitter's ballpark for Edgar, for Junior, for Jay Buhner.
2: Here comes the 2-1 to Cal. It's low and away. Missed on a changeup. He's fallen behind 3-1. Cal has to. He's got to take a big ripper one here. Already two home runs. The 3-1. Swung on. Crushed. Right field. Has he done it again? It is gone. Cal Raleigh. His first three-homer game of his career. He crushes a solo blast. It's 9-2 Mariners. Cal Raleigh. A monster night.
4: The big dumper is back. A huge night for Cal Raleigh.
3: with a home run in the first.

0: first, a home run in the fifth, and now a home run here in the seventh inning. What a night for Cal and for the Mariners. A ton of home runs in this game. Five of them.
1: Here's the pitch to Cole Young. That's low. Well, everybody here is thinking the same thing. Is this it?
0: Sure looks like it.
1: Is this the start?
0: Sure looks like it.
1: Here comes the 1-0 upstairs. Because if it is, that's a game changer for the Mariners.
0: Yes. They need Cal Raleigh to be Cal Raleigh. No way he was going to replicate what he did last year, 60 home runs. That was, you know, the most incredible year ever in the history by a catcher.
1: Here's the pitch to Cole Young. Swung on. That's lifted. Left field. Hit well. Marsh back at the track. Makes the catch. And there's two away.
0: But just anywhere near that.
1: Yeah. Let's pause for station identification on the NC Machinery Mariners Radio Network.
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1: Here's Weston Wilson. The pitch. Swung on, fouled back. 9-2 Mariners. Sorry, Rick, didn't mean to cut you off.
0: No, NC I cut you off, man. So. No, we got to get John Harnish's,
1: yes,
0: you know, spot in there from NC Machinery. He came up here with his two daughters.
1: Here comes the 0-1. That's a strike. Remember, the Mariners' last three-homer game was actually not that long ago. It was Dom Canzone against the Royals in Kansas City. Since the Mariners haven't had a home one in a while. Seager had one in Detroit. Here's the 0-2. That's away. Of course, Cammy against the White Sox, the four-homer game. No one will forget that one.
0: I almost hit five.
1: What a night for Cal. Here's the pitch. Strike three called at the kneecaps. That's it for the Mariners in the seventh, but Cal Raleigh goes deep again. Third time tonight, and the Mariners lead 9-2. We head to the eighth inning. All Mariners tonight. That's your Mechanics Bank score on the NC Machinery Mariners Radio Network.
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0: Beautiful night out for baseball. We got another pitching change. Veteran left-hander Gabe Spire is on in relief. He'll take a look at Trey Turner, Bryce Harper, and Luis Arraez here in the eighth. Top of the eighth inning. Mariners 9 runs tonight on 10 base hits and 4 home runs. 2 by Cal Raleigh, 1 by Julio, 1 by Cole Young. Here's the pitch on the way to Turner, and it's low and inside. It glances off of Cal. Ball one. The Gabe Spire on the year, 2-3. Fine season again for Spire. Veteran left-hander, 2.65 ERA in 41 appearances. Now the stretch and the 1-0 pitch on the way to Turner. It's low and inside for ball two. 2 balls and no strikes. Spire with 1 save on the year, 34 innings, giving up only 27 hits, 13 walks, and 30 strikeouts. And the league batting 221 against them. The stretch by Spire, the 2-0. Swing and a foul back. And the count is now 2-1. A lot of storylines in this one. Number one, Logan Gilbert started the game and went 5 innings and gave up 2 runs on 5 hits, 2 walks, and he struck out 5. But the key for Logan, he got into a lot of trouble in the top of the first inning but didn't break. Here's the pitch. Low and inside, ball 3, 3-1 on Turner. He gave up 1 run. The Phillies right away had the bases loaded with only one out. They scored a run on an Alec Bohm 4-3 putout for the second out of the inning. Here's the windup and the 3-1 pitch. Swung on hard, hit ground ball to short, backhanded by Rodden. Brock's throw to first. Little low, but a quick pick by Josh Naylor for the out. Turner is out number one. But then with runners on at second and third, Logan struck out Bryson Stott for the final out of the inning. So little damage done. He gave up the 1 run, but he hung in there through 29 pitches. So his pitch out got up there in a hurry, but he hung in there and he went 5. But that first inning was so key. Logan Gilbert, key reason why the Mariners have this 9-2 lead. Here's the pitch. Swung on, bounce foul on the first base side by Bryce Harper. And the count is 0-1. The Phillies could have easily jumped out to a big lead, but instead, because Logan got out of that jam, the Mariners came up. They jumped all over starter Zach Wheeler in the bottom of the first inning, scored 5 times. Here's the pitch, a strike on Harper, and the count is now 0-2. A walk and a single by Randy Rosarena and Dom Canzone, and then Julio hit a line shot 3-run home run. And later on in the inning, Cal hit a 2-run home run. Stretch and the 0-2 pitch, swinging a foul back by Harper. And the count is still 0-2. But tonight, a great night for Cal Raleigh. 2 home runs in the ballgame. That 2-run shot way back in the right field bleachers. In the first, 3 home runs for Cal Raleigh. A home run in the fifth and a home run in the seventh. His first game with 3 home runs. So what a night for Cal. 1-2, the count on Harper. All-star right fielder back in the outfield after the arrival of Luis Arraez. The stretch by Spire and the 1-2 pitch. Breaking ball, swinging a fly ball right center field over his can zone. Dom is there in plenty of time to make the easy catch for the second out of the inning. So 2 up and 2 down for the Phillies. You don't want to open up the door for this Phillies offense at all, because if you give them an inch, they will take a mile. Just ask the St. Louis Cardinals, who gave up 6 runs with 2 outs in the bottom of the ninth inning yesterday in Philadelphia. Here's Luis Arraez, 1-for-3 with a single back in the first inning. The pitch to Arraez. Good breaking ball for a strike. And it's 0-1. Arraez, first pitch swinging, popped up to Canzone in right field in the third. Had a long at bat against Logan Gilbert and grounded out to Cole Young at second base for the final out of the inning. Here's a swing and another ground ball to Cole Young at second. Gobbles it up. Short throw to first to Naylor. And Arraez is out number 3. So a great job by Gabe Spire as he takes care of the Phillies. 1-2-3 here in the top of the eighth. We go to the bottom of the eighth. Our Mechanics Bank score. It's the Mariners 9 and the Phillies 2.
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4: Our Mechanics Bank score, it's the Mariners 9 and the Phillies 2 as we head to the bottom of the 8th inning, and Brock Rodden will lead it off. And he takes a pitch low and inside for ball 1. What a game for the Mariners. Shugart back out there. He worked the bottom of the 7th inning and gave up one run, a home run by Cal Raleigh. His third home run of the game. Here's the pitch to Rodden inside for ball 1. One ball and one strike. Rodden back to the top of the order. Randy Rosarena and Dom Canzone. Shugart, the right-hander, fires away, swinging a drive, foul, and out of play down the right field line. And the count is now 1-2 on Brock. Brock 0 for 3 on the night. With the way the Mariners have been swinging the bats tonight, 5 home runs in the game, Cal with 3. Maybe tonight's the night we see Brock Rodden hit his first major league home run. The windup and the 1-2 pitch, swing and a miss for strike 3. Well, not this at bat. And there's one out for the Mariners here in the bottom of the 8th inning. Well, time now for the Muckleshoot Casino Resort Penn Report. The Phillies have used McFarland, Alvarado, and Shugart behind Zach Wheeler. The Mariners hit Wheeler hard, who went 4-plus innings tonight. And the Mariners have used Dominguez and Spire behind Logan Gilbert. Here's the pitch on the way to Randy, and Randy takes a look at ball 1. Randy 0 for 2, but he has walked twice, led off the bottom of the first inning with a free pass, and scored the first run of the game. That was the Penn Report brought to you by Muckleshoot Casino Resort. The next pitch, a strike on Randy for ball 1. One ball and one strike. Shugart looks in, has a sign, now the stretch, and the 1-1 pitch. Swing and a miss by Randy. He wanted to join the home run parade. And the count is now 1-2.
5: It counts 3-homer night. It's only the second 3-homer game in the history of this ballpark. Victor Martinez in 2004 had 3 home runs.
4: Next offer on the way, and it's outside for ball 2. 2 balls and 2 strikes. That's a blast from the past.
5: Yeah.
4: Mariners 9 runs tonight on 10 base hits.
5: Can they get him up one more time?
4: That sure would be nice. Here's the next pitch to Randy, and it's outside ball 3. Randy trying to do his part.
5: I think everyone would love to see Cal bat once more.
4: Including Mike Cameron, if Mike yes. is listening to the broadcast, who had 4 home runs back in 2002 in Chicago. Here's the pitch, inside ball 4. So Randy Rosarena draws his 3rd walk of the game, so he's been doing his part. 1 on and 1 away, and the batter will be right fielder Dom Canzone. Dom, 1-for-4, had a solid base hit, a single into right field, following that leadoff walk to Randy in the first. He was aboard along with Randy when Julio clubbed a 3-run home run to left field. Here's the stretch. Shugart delivers, swinging a line drive into right center field. On the run is Bryce Miller, and he makes the catch. Heading back to first base is Randy Rosarena, but Dom Canzone hit that one hard into the gap in right center field, but Harper over quickly to go get it for the 2nd out of the inning. That'll bring up Julio Rodriguez. Well, let's see if the Mariners can add on. Carlos Vargas, a right-hander, warming up down to the Mariners bullpen. The Mariners with a 7-run lead, 9-2. Phillies will have one more try in the top of the 9th.

0: Bohm, Stott, and Marsh. Randy lead at first. Good lead. Here's the pitch to Julio way outside for ball one. But Julio with a home run in the first. Leadoff single, and he scored a run in the bottom of the third. He's 2 for 4 in the night. The stretch and the pitch. Strike on the outside corner, 1-1. So this is also a good sign to see Julio swing the bat like he has tonight along with Cal Raleigh. Cole Young with a home run. His was a line shot. Just cleared the wall in right field in the bottom of the fifth inning as Cal and Cole went back to back. The pitch on the way to Julio is swing and a miss. And the count is now 1-2. 1-2 outs, time called. Julio backs away from home plate. And it's great to see the bats come alive like they have tonight against the Phillies and a tough starter like Zach Wheeler. Now the stretch by Shugart, and the 1-2 pitch is strike three. Called Julio, caught looking. That's going to retire the side. No runs, no hits, no errors, and one man left on. We go to the top of the ninth inning. Last drive for the Phillies. Our Mechanics Bank score, it's the Mariners 9 and the Phillies 2.
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0: Well, here we go to the top half of the ninth inning. Last try for the Phillies. Our Mechanics Bank scores. The Mariners 9 and the Phillies 2. And right-hander Carlos Vargas will take over in relief. Vargas just coming off the IL recently. Appeared in 70 games last season at a 3.97 ERA. Carlos out there looking for the final three outs in this game. Alec Bohm will lead things off for the Phillies. He's 0 for 3 with a run batted in. The stretch and the pitch. Swinging a ground ball back to the mound. It eludes off the glove, but Vargas gets to it to throw to first. And it's going to be in time. He hustled to the backside of the mound between the mound and second base after he glanced off the webbing of his glove. And I'm telling you, he went after that ball like a shot. As he got to it, he spun around and fired a strike over to Josh Naylor just in time to get Alec Bohm. And there is out number one of the inning.
1: Nice play by Cole Young, too, to stay out of the way of the throw.
0: You're right. To get out of the way, he had to hit the deck. He was ready to get hit by that throw because as Vargas spun, he was looking for his target right away, and Cole Young was right in the way. Here's Bryson Stott. He takes a pitch for a strike 0-1. You're right, Gary.
1: That was a nice play by Vargas. I didn't think he had any chance to make that play.
0: No. I mean, he hustled over, barehanded it. And the 0-1 pitch on the way, and it's a strike on Stott, and the count is down nothing and two. And usually, on a play like that, pitcher has a rough time trying to throw to first base and sometimes can heave it down the right field line, but this one was right on the money to Josh Naylor. The 0-2. Swinging a one-hopper right back to the mound. This time, Vargas makes the stop under and flip the first for out number two. Carlos busy defensively. Helping his own cause. He has two assists, and the Phillies are down to their final out here in the top half of the ninth inning. And that'll bring up Brandon Marsh. Well, the premium matchup tonight, the Mariners offense against a tough starter like Zach Wheeler. Mariners lead 9-2, pitch on the way to Marsh. And it's outside for ball one. The premium matchup presented by Alaska Airlines, the official airline of the Mariners, and your new gateway to the world. Experience a new level of comfort aboard Alaska's new 787 Dreamliner. Fly nonstop to top destinations around the globe. Here's a swing and a foul out of play down the left field line, and the count is even on Marsh, 1-1. So Vargas now looking for the final out in this game. A lot of storylines. Cal Raleigh with a 3-home run night, the first one of his major league career. Logan Gilbert working out of a big jam in the top of the first inning to go 5 innings tonight. And a chance to pick up his 11th win of the season. Here's the pitch on the way, and a swing and a miss by Marsh for strike two. And now the Phillies are down to their final strike. And once again, Logan Gilbert coming away with a big win after a very tough beating the night before. He's done that his last three starts. Everybody on their feet here at T-Mobile Park. Vargas looking for the final out of the game. The stretch and the 1-2 pitch. Swing and a miss, strike three, and it's over. The Mariners win it 9-2 over the Phillies to take game one of this three-game series off to a great start. 5 home runs on the night, 3 by the big dumper Cal Raleigh. His first ever 3-home run game in his major league career. Home runs by Julio Rodriguez, a 3-run shot in the first inning, and Cole Young with a home run, a line drive into the lower deck in right field in the bottom of the fifth as Cal and Cole went back-to-back. An outstanding pitching by Logan Gilbert and the bullpen tonight against one of the better offenses in all of baseball. The Mariners beat the Phillies tonight, a final score of 9-2 to take game one of the big three-game series, and everybody going happy tonight. What a win for the ball club. They took it to the Phillies right away in the bottom of the first inning. And really, the key of this game was Logan getting out of a first-inning jam. There was a leadoff walk to Kyle Schwarber. Bases loaded, one out. And they had an infield out to score the one run. They had runners on at second and third. And Logan struck out Bryson Stott for the final out of the inning. And from that point on, he took over and went 5 strong innings after that. So Logan Gilbert with the win, and the Mariners with the win tonight over the Philadelphia Phillies. And it was great to see the bats come alive. And Gary, we are seeing Cal Raleigh that we saw last.

0: last year in tonight's game.
1: Yeah, the only real negative, they just had to put an apology up on the board. There were no fireworks on the last pitch because they ran out thanks to Cal Raleigh. So they blame Cal for his three home runs. So no fireworks with the final out of the last pitch. But what a tremendous game for Cal Raleigh. The smile on his face, the look on his face in the dugout. You just hope this is a sign of things to come. He's been hitting the ball hard. He's been getting on base. But we know this. The Mariners are just... they're just different offensively when Cal is being Cal. A tremendous night. A three-homer game, the first of his career. Unbelievable.
0: So Cal Raleigh came in with 14 home runs. He ends the ball game with 17 home runs, and the other two by Julio Rodriguez and Cole Young. We had a great crowd tonight on a Monday night to see the Mariners take on the Phillies here in the opening game of this series. Right now, Cal is being interviewed by Angie Mentink on the TV side. We're going to hang in there and wait for Cal on the radio side, and standing by is Shannon Dreher. But the Mariners looking for a big win, and they got it after a tough loss yesterday. However, the Mariners ended up winning that series against the Chicago Cubs because, they hit the ball out of the ballpark in that series, as Randy Rosarena had home runs in back-to-back games in that series. But the Mariners hitting the ball out of the ballpark, and the offense really breaking through tonight. 9 runs in this game on 10 base hits and 5 left the park.
1: 3-1 on this homestand now. I mean, you think about how it lined up with the Cubs playing great baseball coming in. In fact, coming into this homestand, the teams with the best records in August, it was the Cubs, it was the Phillies, right? So it lined up to be a very difficult homestand, and so far 3-1 with 2 games to go.
0: So Gary, against the Yankees, against the Astros, and against the Rays, and then against the Cubs and now the Phillies, in those 5 series, the Mariners are 7-6. They went 4-5 in the last road trip on the road to New York, to Tampa Bay, and to Houston. That's tough to win anytime, even when you're going well. Then to come home and take 2 out of 3 from the Cubs and win the opening game against the Phillies, who have a wild card spot right now, and they're battling for a division title. I mean, that is saying something about this baseball team right now. Let's go down to the field. Shannon Dreher is getting ready to have a visit with Cal Raleigh with 3 home runs tonight, his first career 3 home run night. Shannon, take it away.
2: All right, Rick, you got it. We're here with Cal Raleigh, and first of all, congratulations. First 3 career home run, first 3 home run game in your career. When you were preparing for this game, what were the things that you were looking for and that you could do in this game at the plate?
3: I was just trying to have a good approach, really. I mean, you know, I wish I could say it was a lot of different, but you know, just trying to, you know, get good work in and trying to have my preparation where it needs to be every day. And like I said there, just having belief and hope. And when you have that every day, I think it makes it a little easier on you, no matter how bad things are going or how tough it is. So just trying to have that every day and trying to believe in myself. And I feel like, I did a good job of that tonight.
2: You talked about last week on the show that you were kind of staying on the ball on your shoulder a little bit longer. You're seeing the ball better. We've seen the walks. How much did that play into just how you've been identifying pitches of late?
3: Yeah, you know, I think a lot of it is just being in good counts. You know, we talk about it a lot with pitchers, but it's the same with hitters. You want to be, you know, in good counts. You want to be in positions where you can do damage and you can, get your A swing off and, you know, not be at the will of the pitcher. So, like I said, that makes a big difference, and, you know, I was able to do that tonight on the first one. Second one was 3-2, and then the other one was 3-1, so those are good counts to hit in for the most part. Just try to stay ahead as much as you can.
2: Cal, you said something great the other night that really stuck out to me. You said, we're not playing to the scoreboard. It is just about the at-bats. It's no longer just game to game. It's actually at-bat to at-bat. Are you seeing that with this team right now?
3: Yeah, I thought it was a great start from top to bottom. You know, Julio always hit that big homer, but, you know, having good at-bats there, Randy, Dom, you know, setting the table like that was huge. And it doesn't matter who's on the other side. They could be the best team in the world, worst team in the world. We still got to come out and play good baseball, be ready to go every single night because, everyone's important. And, you know, we're trying to, you know, do something big here and, you know, like I said, have that belief and hope and try to do that every single night.
2: I think that carried over to all 26 of you tonight. Cal, thank you so much.
3: Thank you. Appreciate it.
2: It's Cal Raleigh, belief and hope. 3 home runs.
0: Hey, those are 2 wonderful things. And right now, Mariners definitely believing what a win tonight for the Mariners and Cal Raleigh, three home runs, numbers 15, 16, and 17 on the year.

0: besides the three home runs, we're talking about great at bats by Cal Raleigh. In his second at bat, he drew a walk on a 3-1 pitch. He didn't go out and try to chase. He took his walk, and now the pitchers have to throw him a strike, and man, he belted three out of the ballpark tonight. Historic night for Cal Raleigh, his first game with three home runs. The Mariners hit five of them, and they come away with a 9-2 win over the Philadelphia Phillies to take game one of this three-game series. How about that? What a game here at T-Mobile Park. We'll be back with a whole lot more. We'll have the happy totals right after this timeout.
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4: It was a super fun night here at T-Mobile Park. Mariners win 9-2 over the Phillies. They take the first game of the series. Cal Raleigh, three home runs for the Mariners, a feat rarely seen. Well, not only for a hitter in a Mariners uniform, but any kind of uniform. This is a tough thing to do, and Cal, a monster night, mixed in a walk as well. Yeah, we talked, Rick, so much about the Phillies' power coming into this series, a nine-game winning streak. They've been so good in August, so much thump, but it was the power of Cal Raleigh that carried the day.
0: And they did it against a guy who's one of the better pitchers in the National League. Zach Wheeler came into the ballgame 10th in wins. He was 10-4. He had a 2.92 ERA. Teams were hitting about 220 off of him for the season, but the Mariners jumped on him right away in the bottom of the first inning, and it started with a walk. Randy Rosarena, who's hit home run, leadoff home runs in the last two games, took his walk. We're seeing not only the ball leaving the ballpark, but great at-bats. And that walk really generated the start, jump-started the offense, and everything was hit hard after that. Dom Canzone, line drive into right field. Julio, line drive, three-run home run into the bullpen in left field to give the Mariners a 3-1 lead after the Phillies scored. Josh Naylor with a hard-hit shot off the base of the wall, hustled into second base with a hard slide. He was injured on the slide. They had a replay review and ended up being out because they tagged his hair. They said it's yes, tagged his hair.
4: He got his hair.
0: So if he was bald, he would have been safe.
4: That's right.
0: So anyway, he hit the ball hard. Taylor Ward with a walk. That's what Taylor does. And then Cal hit his first of three home runs, and the Mariners were off and running. But it was great to see the Mariners get their pitches and not miss them tonight, and to see Logan Gilbert hang in there in that top of the first inning, threw a lot of pitches, get himself out of a jam, and ended up going five. And the bullpen was outstanding. Dominguez, Spire, and Vargas to close it out.
4: So the Mariners three back of the Rangers for first in the division, now two and a half back of the Astros in second place. The Mariners gain a half game. The Astros didn't play. Texas won today, so that is even. The Astros will start a series with the Yankees tomorrow in the Bronx. And the Rangers continue against the White Sox. The Mariners play the Phillies again. So things getting tight in the West as the Mariners looking to make a run.
0: It's fun to take a look at the scoreboard and see what's happening with the other teams. But in the meantime, you're going to have to take care of your own business. And I'm telling you, Gary, the Mariners took care of their own business tonight, beating one of the better pitchers in the league, beating one of the better teams in this league, and rather robustly

0: with that 9-2 win. 10 hits in the game. Everything hit hard, and 5 left the ballpark. So the Mariners with George Kirby tomorrow night. Hopefully the Mariners can do the same thing behind George tomorrow evening.
1: Great win for the Mariners. They beat the Phillies in Game 1 of the series. We'll come back. We'll take a look at a really great box score when we come back right after this.
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0: 9-2, Mariners grab the win over the Phillies as we take a look at the box score. 9 runs, 10 hits for the Mariners, 2 runs, just 5 hits for the Phillies. Cal Raleigh, 3 home runs in the ballgame, his first career 3-homer day. Just the first Mariner to hit 3 home runs in a game in the history of T-Mobile Park. Not a feat done very often at all. Domkin's on the last one to do it anywhere. That was at Kansas City. Julio had a great day as well. He went 2-for-5. He had a 3-run home run as well. Josh Naylor had 3 hits. Ward reached base a couple of times. He scored a run. Cole Young, he hit a home run as well. So 5 home runs for the Mariners tonight. Zach Wheeler, 8 earned runs allowed. That ties a career high. 4 innings, 9 hits, 8 runs earned, 5 walks, and 4 strikeouts. Meanwhile, Logan Gilbert wasn't easy all the time, but 5 innings of 2-run ball, you will take that. Bullpen was lights out. Dominguez, Spire, Vargas, they combined for 4 no-hit innings, no walks, and 3 strikeouts. They really kept the Phillies quiet. Mariners win 9-2. We'll take a look at the matchup tomorrow. The Mariners will look for a series win against the Phillies. We'll do that, and we return right after this.
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1: 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Mariners win. So back at it tomorrow. Mariners will look for a series win. George Kirby gets the ball. 6:40 first pitch. We'll take the air at 5:30 for the pregame show. Aaron Nola on the other side. The overall numbers don't look great this year. He had a 6 ERA heading into July, but he's been better the last couple months. An ERA of 3.5 starting in July. Especially good his last two starts. He's combined for just 2 runs allowed in 12 innings. So he's been the best version of himself the last couple of starts. So we'll see what version that is tomorrow, as George Kirby will look for a bounce back as well. So the Mariners will try and grab a series against the Phillies tomorrow. Again, 6:40. 1:10 on Wednesday to wrap up the series.
2: How about the crowd tonight, Gary?
1: Oh, crowd was amazing.
2: Big crowd on a Monday night. These fans are fired up. Had 3 consecutive sellouts over the weekend against the Cubs. Mm-hmm. Just a shout-out to all you fans driving home right now. Thanks for coming out. We hope to see you tomorrow night, Wednesday afternoon, or when the Mariners get back home from their road trip.
1: Or join us on the road. You know, we'll see you in Toronto.
2: That's right. Go north of the border. We'll see you at Rogers Centre.
1: Toronto and Boston, those are nice places to visit.
2: Just come on by.
1: Yeah, just follow us. Yeah. That'd be great. This is a fun one. 9-2 the final. Mariners get the win over the Phillies. We'll start the post game when we come back right after this.
3: Swing and a miss. Strike 3. The Mariners will play in October.
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9: 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Munoz lets out a yell!
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1: Great win for the Mariners, 9-2. They beat the Phillies.

0: post-game show. We'll hand things off to Shannon shortly. In the meantime, we have the highlights for you. I hope you like home runs, because those are going to be the highlights tonight. And it started in the first. Actually, the Phillies had a 1-0 lead. Logan went through a 29-pitch first inning, left a couple on board, but got out of a bases-loaded jam with just one run allowed. And then the Mariners went to work, and it started with a 3-run home run by Julio in the first.
1: Runners get their leads. Here's the pitch. Julio swinging a drive. Deep to left field. Going. And the Mariners have the lead. 3-1 over the Phillies. Goodbye, baseball. That was a rocket into the Phillies bullpen. Julio Rodriguez with his 20th home run of the season. And I'm telling you, folks, that was a no-doubter.
0: Yeah, he crushed it, and then the Mariners weren't done. After Ward would walk, Cal Raleigh comes to the plate in the first.
1: Mariners ended up winning that game in the 10 innings. Here's a swing and a high fly ball deep to right field. A towering shot, Harper going back, and goodbye baseball! Cal Raleigh with a rainmaker. It almost touched the roof of T-Mobile Park. A two-run rainbow of a home run off the bat of the big dumper. His 15th home run of the season. Mariners' second home run here in the bottom of the first inning. And it's now the Mariners 5 and the Phillies 1. Holy smokes. What a shot by Cal Raleigh.
0: Yeah, that was great. A 5-1 lead early. Mariners would tack one more on in the third, so Phillies would get one in the second, so it's 6-2 at that point. Mariners with the lead, and then they just kept going. Cal Raleigh again in the fifth.
1: Now the 3-2, swinging a drive deep to right field. Cal does it again. Goodbye, baseball! Into the lower deck and right. What a night for the big dumper. Cal round second, taking a tour around the bases. His 15th home run of the year in the first. Home run number 16 here in the bottom of the fifth inning. And the Mariners now lead the Phillies 7-2, and what a night for Cal Raleigh. And the fans are on their feet, a standing ovation behind the first base dugout.
0: Then Cole Young would bat behind him. He would go deep back-to-back as Wheeler gets tagged with 8 earned runs, tied for the most he's ever given up in a start. Cal Raleigh not done. He would come to bat one more time in the seventh inning with a little bit of history.
2: The 3-1. Swung on. Crushed. Right field. Has he done it again? It is gone! Cal Raleigh, his first three-homer game of his career. He crushes a solo blast. It's 9-2 Mariners. Cal Raleigh, a monster night.
0: Three-homer game for Cal Raleigh. The finishing touches on a great night against the Phillies. Mariners take game one of the series. A lot to talk about when we come back. Shannon will take you the rest of the way. The post-game show continues right after this.
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6: Runners get their leads. Here's the pitch. Julio swinging a drive. Deep to left field. Going. And the Mariners have the lead. 3-1 over the Phillies. Goodbye, baseball. That was a rocket into the Phillies bullpen. Julio Rodriguez with his 20th home run of the season. And I'm telling you, folks, that was a no-doubter.
7: Absolutely love how this team has not just fought back, but punched back after a couple of their worst losses of the year. And we were talking about it on the road trip. I feel good about just saying, okay, they're finding some offense right now. And it's not just some random runs here and there. We're seeing the better at-bats. And tonight, it was Cal Raleigh. A couple of days ago, it was a Randy Arozarena game. Today, it is the Cal Raleigh game, and I love what he said down on the field about it, believing and hoping, and most importantly, believing in himself, which in game 132, when you are hitting 159, that is a tremendous, tremendous effort to continue believing in yourself, because he has to, because this team needs him. And to do everything you can behind the plate in that time and to carry yourself the way the best you can and to understand your role and how important you are to it for almost a whole season. You know that's hard. You know that's hard. And to see him hit three home runs tonight, to see him sitting on the bench next to Emerson Hancock with just a smile on his face afterwards, doesn't usually show it that much. Just fantastic to see. And not quite out of nowhere. He's been walking quite a bit of late. Made an adjustment so he could see the ball better. Given up a little bit on the power when you do that. But when you start seeing it consistently, having the better at-bats because you are seeing it consistently, getting some more pitches in the zone, and putting the swing that he can put on a baseball, you start to see the good stuff. And we saw that tonight. Absolutely love this win. Phillies come in having won 9 straight. Zach Wheeler, one of the top 3 pitchers, maybe one of the top 2 pitchers of the last 5 years on the hill. Yeah, they might have been a little tired. They did not have the day off today. They traveled last night. But hey, welcome to our world. But then to look at the lineup and see that lineup, just Schwarber, Turner, Harper, Rice, just absolutely crazy. Some damage that can be done lower in the order. The Mariners flip the script. Put an end to the winning streak. Logan Gilbert, a little bit of a bounce back for him. His last outing had some serious command issues. A shorter one, but some of these ones, when you have this kind of team on the other side, that's what it's going to be. You're going to have to battle through it. give up two runs in five innings, that's fine. The bullpen.

0: was in good shape. Still didn't have to go to the leverage, the top tier leverage arms today, which was great. Puts him in great position for tomorrow and the next day with the off day finally coming up on Thursday. What a night here at T-Mobile Park for this team. 9-2, the final score. They come out of the gates swinging after giving up one in the first inning. Randy Arozarena. And I love how he is able to take the walk in that first inning. You don't think he was thinking home run? Randy Arozarena last year, if he had done what he'd done with the leadoff home runs, I think we would have seen some big swings. No, he is completely under control at the plate, completely in his approach, where the home runs, you earn those. You don't just go up there searching for them. He took a walk. Dom Canzone, a single. Then Julio Rodriguez, home run on an 0-2 pitch. Be good to see that power bat start coming around a little bit. Josh Naylor gives us a scare sliding into second base. Looked like it might be next. So good to see him coming back in. Taylor Ward, the walk, and then Cal Raleigh. 1-2 fastball. A little bit high in the zone. Absolutely crushes it. Walks the next at bat. Hits a home run in the fifth. And then a third late. Good game by the Mariners. We're going to go ahead and let Dan Wilson have the first word on this one.
1: Just another outstanding ball game tonight. Bounce back night for us. And, you know, I think it started with Logan really there in that first inning, you know, loading the bases, but just limiting to the one run there. And then our guys, you know, offensively just exploding tonight. And great to see some really nice at-bats, you know, all up and down the lineup tonight. And certainly Cal and Julio coming alive tonight was outstanding. You know, I thought with Wheeler, you know, we did a really nice job of staying disciplined and making sure we got him in the zone. And when he was in the zone, we were able to put good swings on it. And, you know, I think for the most part, you know, we weren't chasing out of the zone and we waited for good pitches. We put a lot of runners on, you know, had opportunities even to break it open a little bit more, but, you know, he's tough and we weren't able to do it until a little bit later. But just a great job offensively to get that five spot there in the first and then continue to add on as the game went through. Just a huge night for Cal, and great to see that. I thought he did a really nice job behind the plate too with Logan, and then the bullpen, Sir Anthony giving us two innings was very, you know, clutch. You know, we needed that with Logan going five and you know, that was a big lift for us. You know, we got to come back tomorrow and you know, take the same approach and you know, stack up wins as we go, and you know, it's a good club, and we need to keep the same effort going.
2: I know you're probably not expecting a three-homer night from Cal, but could you get the sense that he had started to turn a corner over the past few weeks and that it would lead into something maybe close to this, but not necessarily three home runs?
1: Yeah, I mean, I think we've seen, you know, we've talked about it too, is just, you know, his at-bats have been getting better, and I think, you know, in that last series, I think he had a hit each ball game that he played, and, you know, finding the barrel more often, taking his walks more often, swinging at better pitches more often, and, you know, tonight was, you know, just a combination of all of that again, and, you know, to get up there and do it left-handed like he did tonight, you know, I think all of us you know, love to see it and love to see the smile and just all the work that he's put in. So a big night for him, I think. Yeah, I mean, he's been putting in the work. We knew it was coming, you know, I think at this point, just a continued effort there, and it's great to see that, you know, he's been able to drive him in like he did tonight.
3: Dan, facing a guy like Wheeler, you get the first two guys on, then Julio hits a two-strike pitch. That he made a mistake, but he was, like, in a good hitting position to hit that pitch. I mean, does it allow you guys a little bit, too, just because you're facing Wheeler and you get three right away with one swing? How big is that?
1: Huge, huge lift. I mean, you know, I think we talked about last night and today just, you know, needing to bounce back again today. And that's the way to do it. You come right out, you come flying. And to capitalize, you know, on that pitch right there with two strikes was huge. You know, getting two guys on, no question, you know, was big. And then to get three on the scoreboard right there was just the lift that we needed. And you know, I think it kind of inspired everybody and gave us the lift and the confidence. And the guys responded to it as we kept going.
3: He's been grinding a bit, but to hit the splitter that's off speed a lot and to, you know, drive it and not hook it foul, does that say something about what?

0: his approaches and his timing?
1: Yeah, I mean, I know he's, you know, again, all these guys have been putting in their work and trying to make adjustments, and you know, Gar and Seitz and Papt, you know, down there in the hitting department, continue to really help these guys make those adjustments. And, you know, I thought he just put a really good swing on it. And, again, we were smart about the pitches we swung at tonight, and it paid off.
2: Dominguez has been pretty consistent for you guys over the past couple weeks. You mentioned after his debut here how you were confident that he would just adapt. Just what have you seen from him as the season's gone on?
1: Yeah, the veteran that, you know, he is, and to be able to bounce back and after that first one and just, you know, he's just given us, you know, exceptional outings each time. And tonight, you know, we've seen him in extra innings. We've seen him in higher leverage spots. We've seen him in lower leverage spots tonight. You know, that kind of key area of the game there, the sixth and seventh inning when you got a bit of a lead. And he just came in and slammed the door and you know, just filled up the zone and attacked. And that's what you need right there. And he did an outstanding job of it.
0: Damn. You're the only other catcher to hit three home runs in a game. You want to compare yours to his or anything like that? I mean, distance-wise or anything like that?
1: No, I think there's no comparison. But, you know, it's a huge night. And I think, you know, again, when you add the defense that he gives us every single night, I told him I love the three homers, but the backhand pick that he made in the first inning there with the bases loaded to keep that ball in front of him, you know, that's a huge play. And that was impressive.
0: There's been a tension around him just because I think he's frustrated with the results and doesn't believe he's helping the team. You know, just being around him, like, there's a tenseness to him. In the last week or two, even, you know, I think even when we were in New York, you started to see him lighten up a little bit. You know, he's still very serious, but it seems like he's having a little bit more joy out on the field than maybe he did when he was battling the other stuff early on.
1: Yeah, I mean, I think, you know, this is the time of year. It's about winning, and I think that we all know that that's what drives Cal. And the way our team has played, you know, these last, you know, 10 days, call it 10 days or so, you know, we've played some of our better baseball, and we've put up some W's, and you know, I think it makes it more fun, and he's a huge contributor to those wins, you know, all the time because of what he does behind the plate. And you know, I think now what we saw tonight, it was a big contributor on both sides of the plate, and you know, just a great ball game for him all around.
2: Julio's homer was his fifth straight year with reaching that 20 homer mark. He's the only player in franchise history to do it. With as much kind of attention and speculation it gets, just what does it say about him that he's able to kind of have these moments even when he's in a bit of a down stretch?
1: Yeah, extremely talented. I mean, and you know, as we've talked about before, this game is all about consistency, and to do that 5 years in a row is, you know, that's consistency. And you know, it's those are high marks, high bars to fill, or high bars to reach, and he's been able to do it very consistently. And you know, he's a very talented player, and that's, you know, why he's, you know, among, you know, the greats in this organization and in baseball, you know, in general. He puts it up every single year, and has been, you know, extremely consistent doing it.
3: This is not the first time we've seen this team come back after a tough game previously, like it didn't happen at all, play a completely different ball game, no hangover. What is it about this team that allows them to have that goldfish memory?
1: It's the goldfish thing, right? You forget about it quickly and move on. And these guys have been able to do it, and I think we've been tested a little bit this last week. You know, with the one-sided games and the game in Texas or in Houston, sorry, and each time they've come out the next day and you know, I think really kind of gotten out on the board and ahead of the other club and put up some runs early, which has been a key for us. And you know, tonight was huge to get that five spot in the first, and you know, that's how they do it.
4: And that was Dan Wilson with the media just a few minutes ago, and lots of good things to talk about. We'll get into that a little bit. We're also going to hear from a couple of the Mariners players, but before that, let's go ahead and pause for station identification. 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

0: Over the Phillies, who came into town riding a 9-game winning streak. What does that mean for where the Mariners are right now in terms of what they would like to happen at the end of the season? We'll get to that. We're also going to hear from Cal Raleigh and Logan Gilbert. All that coming up as we continue here on the NC Machinery Mariners Radio Network.
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6: Mariners ended up winning that game in the 10 innings. Here's a swing and a high fly ball deep to right field. A towering shot. Harper going back and goodbye baseball. Cal Raleigh with a rainmaker. It almost touched the roof of T-Mobile Park. A two-run rainbow of a home run off the bat of the big dumper. His 15th home run of the season. Mariners' second home run here in the bottom of the first inning. And it's now the Mariners 5 and the Phillies 1. Holy smokes. What a shot by Cal Raleigh.
7: Three shots by Cal Raleigh. Go ahead and throw in one by Julio Rodriguez in the first inning. Oh, so important just to get back after what happened the night before. And not for nothing, but the Mariners are 2-0 when they give up 19 runs or more the night before. I don't know if we want to keep doing that, but well, they're bouncing back and bouncing back nicely with that. Julio Rodriguez with his 20th home run of the season. That was good to see. 109 miles an hour off the bat. Cal followed it. 108 miles an hour off of the bat. He also had a home run from Cole Young tonight, and that was kind of a laser, just skimmed over the rail into right field. And then, of course, home run number 3 for Cal Raleigh as well, and just good stuff at the plate. And, you know, taking a look at it now, I know it's sometimes rough night to night on this, but we were all talking about how tough the month of August is and how you just want them not to fall back. If you can kind of claw your way up a little bit, things are going to even out. Don't lose ground too much. Don't fall apart this month. Hang on until September. Right now the Mariners are 10-11 in the month of August. That has had just a gauntlet of a schedule. And if they can continue the way they are, and if you start seeing the offense getting more consistent and what we've been seeing now for a little bit, yeah, you start to wonder a little bit about what is going to come up in September. But 10-11, from where this team has been against these teams that they're facing right now, as long as it continues moving forward, I'm going to feel pretty good about that. Cal Raleigh, hero tonight, because he's Cal Raleigh. And he needs to do this, and he did. He did it tonight. And it wasn't just two home runs. It wasn't just his first multi-home run game of the season. It was 3 with an exclamation point. Good at-bats, which were following a lot of walks, which were following a handful of games where he did come up with a hit. Home run a couple of nights ago. Is he starting to go? Is this really it? He did speak down on the field for a couple of minutes, but was able to get a little bit more in-depth with the entire media group. Let's go ahead and hear what he had to say.
8: You know, it seemed like you guys collectively just had a really good plan against Wheeler tonight. Can you share a little bit about what that was and how you guys were going to execute this whole time?
9: Yeah, I mean, we're just trying to, you know, I think just hunt him in the heart of the plate and, try to put, to me, like, not get too big on him. I thought it was a good first inning. I believe it was

0: was it Randy Walk? Randy Walk to Dom got a single, kind of set the tone there, and obviously Julio with Big Homer. Yeah, to me it was just like, you know, good pitcher tonight, good stuff, don't want to get too big, kind of want to stay within yourself and try to take your hit, and when he does make a mistake, you know, take advantage of it, and, you know, obviously we were able to do that in the biggest way, so, but, yeah, I mean, he's a really good pitcher, tough, good stuff, obviously been one of the better ones for a long time, so he's hard, so just got to be aggressive and really execute, you know, when he does make a mistake.
1: Cal, when we talked to you, I think, Nico, or whatever, you said that you were feeling better at the plate. You thought you were seeing it well. You thought you were putting good swings on it, but maybe hadn't had the results. Obviously, you got some results tonight. But what have you done over these last couple of weeks that have gotten you to the point where you feel so comfortable?
0: Yeah, I mean, I think it's just, you know, having that belief and, you know, obviously, you're always, you know, fine-tuning your swing, doing stuff like that, but at the same time, just having belief in yourself and trusting in what you do and you know, just executing when you get that pitch. So, like I said, I've been feeling better in the box. I feel like I've been seeing the ball pretty well. I told you that like a week ago. And, you know, I think, you know, physically, trying to get my hands back, you know, sooner. And I feel like I'm doing a better job of that. And then mentally, it's just been about, you know, like I said, that belief and just having that hope that and that optimism every single day, and, you know, not getting too down, not getting too up, and you know, trying to just be ready and prepared for the game.
2: Just being able to ambush that high heater and that very first one, kind of tell you where you're at and speak to all the work that you're doing.
0: Yeah, I mean, I think it all starts with a fastball. I think that's been the hard part this year, is just, you know, obviously missing some fastballs here and there and put myself in bad counts. I've said it before, I don't feel like, you know, I don't feel like I lose at bats, you know, when I pop up or strike out. I feel like it's, you know, when you do get that mistake, and at this level in the big leagues, when they do make that mistake, it's about capitalizing on it and making sure that you are moving it forward and you are taking advantage, because they're so good. And we talk about it all the time, you know, from the pitching side, to kind of control and dominate the zone, but it's kind of the same, you know, from the hitter's perspective. You know, you want to be ahead, you want to be in good hitter's count so you can get your ace swing off, and I think tonight it was a 1-0 and a 1-0 and a 3-1, and then there's a 3-2 mixed in there, but, you know, that makes a big difference when you're in the driver's seat, so.
1: It does seem like, I don't know, like hand position or anything like that, but you're in a better hitting position when you're trying to make contact. Like a few weeks ago or a month ago, would those balls have been fouled off or hooked foul or anything like that, given kind of how you were feeling versus now?
0: I mean, I'd like to say no, but I don't know. I mean, you know, obviously, I just know that, you know, when I was getting that pitch and in the middle, maybe up a little bit, and I was just missing it. And even though I was seeing it well, I wasn't able to take advantage of it. And then today I was able to obviously take advantage of that, so it felt good. And yeah, I just think being in a good position as early as possible is something that, you know, Edgar always talks about and has always been, you know, kind of a pillar of mine, you know, throughout my career, even down all the way to, you know, Little League and stuff like that. So it's a very simple thing, but it's sometimes harder to, you know, to go out there and execute that, but that's just how the game is sometimes.
2: John, have you allowed yourself to kind of think about what's still in front of you the next moment for yourself individually, but also the team, and how you can get to where you want to go that could essentially erase the past game, the frustration of being the team in the past, that your goals are still like that in front of you?
0: Yeah, I mean, I think, you know, I think this last month will say a lot about, you know, us as a group and us as a team. I think this is kind of where the boys, you know, are separated from the men. And, you know, I believe in this group. And, you know, despite the struggles, you know, whatever it's been this year, you know, that kind of creates endurance. And from endurance, you get character. And from character, you get hope. And, you know, that's what I see in this group. And, you know, if it doesn't kill you, it makes you stronger. Kind of, having that mentality, and you know, we've endured a lot this year, and you know, we're fighting with everything we got right now, and

0: I like where the club's at, but that being said, obviously the job's not finished, and you know, we got some work to do, and this last month will tell us a lot. So I thought we got off to a good start this series, and obviously the Cubs series as well. So it's a good start.
1: This is the first time we've seen the club rebound from a really tough loss the night before, almost like it didn't happen at all. What do you attribute that ability to be a goldfish and learning to?
0: Yeah, I mean, listen, like, a loss is a loss. It's the same thing in Milwaukee. You know, you hate to get blown out. Obviously, you don't feel good at the time, and it maybe hurts a little more in the moment. But at the end of the day, we won the series. You know, we lost the game, so we were pissed about that. But, you know, just getting back to, you know, understanding, you know, we have a job to do. And regardless of how bad it was, you know, it would have stung just as bad to lose 5-4. So, you know, it is what it is. Move on. You know, baseball players are kind of wired that way anyway. Yeah, you gotta have a short memory, and if you don't, then typically things seem to linger, but, you know, this team doesn't have that problem, so.
2: How did Logan get out of the first? I mean, like, there was traffic, and that's a tough lineup, but what did you guys do to get out of the first inning with the damage like that?
0: Yeah, I thought he made some good pitches there at the end. He got the ground ball just hit a little too soft, you know, to turn to, so they did a good job there. You know, give him credit. You know, the 3-4 guys got two knocks. But, you know, ultimately the leadoff walk, you know, is what ultimately ended up coming around to score. So, you know, like I said, I think he was able to maneuver well, but, you know, it's just hard when you're giving free bags up there, especially first guy of the inning or with two outs. So there's usually, you know, seems like more often than not come back to haunt you. So I think that's probably what he would tell you. But, you know, besides that, he's able to kind of adjust and get back on task and get those, it was a Bowman Stott, I believe, so made a good pitch on Stott, and was able to keep him off balance just enough, so.
3: And that was Cal Raleigh, and a lot of things there, talking about where he's at, and probably even more importantly, where the team's at, and expressing confidence in what they're doing, and also saying that he likes what he sees in that clubhouse right now, and I think it's probably taken a little while to get to that. And I think what he's probably seeing, and he's talked about it a little bit on the Cal Raleigh show over the last couple of months, but everybody needing to focus on what they can do to help the team and focus on good at-bats rather than being tied up in the struggles that they are having is probably the simplest way to put it. And sometimes, and I think oftentimes, if not always, it takes some success to be able to get there, and we've seen some success over the last 10 days or so, and they kind of know what to do with that, it would appear. And again, they did tonight, short an important bat. You know, if you think back to, it seemed they were buoyed by the return of Brendan Donovan on the road trip, and I know he came back a little bit before that, but it took a little while for him to kind of find his swing, to get his timing, to get his legs under him, but then he did. And was really setting the tone at the top of the lineup. And when you think about how they lost him, I mean, that's just crushing. I mean, just a freak accident, and you just got him back, and now he's out again. And in the a little bit later in the show, we're going to have all the injury updates. There were a lot of them today, kind of sorted through that, and give you a good rundown on where things are with a number of key players. But to lose him and then to keep pushing, you know, Cal was talking about what doesn't kill you makes you stronger. He was talking about a lot of character building that's been going on. And if they do something this year, it's going to be an accumulation or a culmination of everything that we saw and getting through all of that. And it will be a testament to exactly what Cal just said. I like the focus. I like what he said a couple of nights ago after the win this weekend, and he said that, you know, we're not scoreboard watching. And he was talking about his own scoreboard, not what's going on elsewhere, but what they were doing. He said, we're focusing on good at-bats. Not that we have to make up 3 runs, 4 runs, 5 runs, or we're ahead 1 run or 2 run. Just focus on the at-bat in every plate appearance. And more often than not, good things will happen. And I think there's a belief in that. And I think the more they see it, the stronger that gets. And tonight certainly goes a long way in that direction. Okay. When we come back, we're going to hear a little bit from Logan Gilbert about his outing and what he's seeing from the team, and particularly Cal.

0: We will check out what has happened around the rest of baseball. And then, as I said, we will also, as the show goes on, get into some injury updates, potential returns. Could be a big one tomorrow, and whatnot. All that as we continue here on the NC Machinery Mariners Radio Network.
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0: Bryce Harper, always dangerous. Trey Turner can do some things. Luis Arraez will get on base. Didn't matter. Mariners pitcher is able to hold them to just two runs. Logan Gilbert giving up the two runs. The walk in the first inning scored, and then the home run to JT Realmuto. Big tip of the cap to Sir Anthony Dominguez. Saw him come up big with a save a couple of nights ago, and then today two innings pitched where they could use two innings, two strikeouts. Gabe Spire a scoreless inning. Carlos Vargas a scoreless inning. All set up nice for the rest of this series. But it all starts with Logan Gilbert and the tone that he was able to set. He came out firing 99 from the get-go, mixing it all up and settled in and was able to keep the Phillies a little bit off balance. They didn't get a lot of pitches on him. He did have to come out after five. So impressed. He threw a few 98s in his last inning. But he did enough. He set the tone, and the Mariners, with the runs that they put up at the plate while he was in there, made it that much better for what was to come in the final innings of the game. So Logan Gilbert, nice game from him today. Here he is with the media.
1: Stealing your thunder anytime, isn't it?
2: That was crazy. That was crazy. Can't even be mad at that.
1: How much easier does it make your job? The offense is hitting the way
2: Yeah, that's huge. I mean, last game, this game, they've been helping me out a lot, so I appreciate it. But yeah, going against an arm like that, like, you know, that's one of the best for years when he's on. So that's hard to do, but got a lot of runs, felt good about that. Just, you know, try to go out there and attack and make him swing it, and then Cal doing what he does, that's crazy. That's a good sign. So hopefully he stays right there and we get rolling.
1: You're as close as him.
2: Yeah, it's huge. I think just being able to take that breath and have some freedom, that's the biggest thing in this game, is just having freedom. And, you know, he knows the whole season how good he is still. But I think it's just about letting it happen. You know, we can all get tight at times. So that's just huge, I think, for confidence and get rolling. And, you know how this team does when he gets hot and gets rolling. So I think we're in a good spot. That's not how it works.
1: Logan, just the lineup you faced tonight, it was a bit of a grind early on, and even, you know, you get a lead, but that lineup's just as capable of putting out runs. I mean, how much of a grind was it for 100 pitches for 5 innings?
2: They don't make it easy. That's a good lineup. That's probably one of the better lineups we've faced, and especially with where they're at right now. A lot of those guys are dialed in, and they've been on a heater, so... like we're talking about the offense doing what they did, that helped me out a ton. And just being able to limit damage, you know, I feel like my stuff was good. My timing here and there might have been a little bit off, but being able to minimize, you know, first wasn't how we draw it up, but just getting out of there was huge. And then, you know, I always want to go six or more, but I'm not, like, tonight being able to just keep it right there. Not happy, but it's good enough.
1: How do you approach
2: I mean, the counts are huge. We always talk about that, and you know, you see when I fall behind Harper a couple times and getting the barrel on it, different guys, they're all pretty hot right now and can do different things, from power to Arias, getting a hit with guys on, so they can do a little bit of everything. So it's just about, like, trying not to play with that fire, trying to keep them down. And even if you have two strikes, two outs, nobody on, it's just like, make that pitch and get out of there.
3: Logan, what do you see in the bounce back ability in this game, particularly right now?
2: It's huge, especially with where we're at and the schedule we have right now. I think we can play with anybody, but we're definitely being tested with some really good teams. So, but you know, it's kind of how you draw it up. If we're going to make the playoffs, you want to face the best teams and compete and be ready to go when and if we get into the playoffs. So I think it's a good test for us, and when we're going right, I think we can play with anybody.
1: You appreciate you pitching as much as anybody. What's going through your mind when you want to be a guy like that?
2: It's a lot of fun. We did it a couple years ago here, and when he's right, he's one of the best for sure. So it's fun to watch. When I'm pitching, I don't really get to watch the other guy as much, but like I said, when he's going right, it's a, you know, we don't want to face him, but when he's facing a different team, it's a lot of fun to watch.

0: Indeed. That was Logan Gilbert right there as the Mariners beat the Phillies 9-2. Let's go ahead and take a look at what's been going on around the rest of baseball with the Chevy Silverado scoreboard. Whether tackling the trails or this weekend's chores, Chevy Silverado and Silverado HD were built to take on the Northwest. So this is what it looks like, abbreviated scoreboard. A lot of teams were off today, and two teams are still playing. Pirates and Padres are knotted up at two apiece in the top of the 12th inning. Not fun. Been there, done that. Done 17 innings, done 18 innings. We'll see how far that one goes. Earlier today, it was the Rays beating the Tigers 4-1. Red Sox over the Marlins 4-2. Nationals thumped the Rockies 13-3. The score that we don't like, the Rangers beat the White Sox 11-2 in Chicago. Corey Seager, three hits in that ball game. He's been heating up. Of course, he missed a lot of the season with injuries, but a dangerous player for the Rangers. Jose Urquidy is who we're mad at on the Chicago White Sox right now, who gave up a lot of those runs. Kumar Rocker picked up the win, 5-10 on the season, 4.41 ERA. Guardians doubled up the Angels 4-2. It was the Cubs over the Diamondbacks 7-0 in Arizona. Twins outlast the Athletics, beat them 9-6. And the Giants take out the Reds, shutting them out 5-0 in San Francisco. Rafael Devers hits his 27th home run of the season. So the standings, you might ask? Well, there's a new leader right now in the West, and that is the Texas Rangers. They, at 66-66, are a half game up on the Houston Astros. The Mariners are three out, 2.5 behind the Astros. So the Mariners have two games remaining head-to-head against the Astros, three against the Rangers coming up in September here in Seattle. Might be a big series. Plenty of baseball to be played. We've talked quite a bit about the Astros schedule flipping, where they've got the easier schedule right now. That's going to get tougher next month. Astros dismissed their general manager today and told their manager, Joe Spada, he would not be back next year, gave him the choice to stay on and finish out the season, or he could have walked today. He decided to stay on. So they're in a tough, tough spot right now, and I do think that the Rangers have got a really good chance of being the team that the Mariners are going to have to contend with. Unfortunately, they do not have the tiebreaker, but again, the schedule really, really loosens up once the Mariners get past this series. And you know, Toronto, Boston, they're coming up. They can be tough, but after that, a lot of Angels, a lot of A's. Your Texas 3, your 2 against Houston. There's a schedule that can help you to the postseason. But they got to get there, and they're hanging in there right now, 10-11 this month. So that is what all of that looks like. When we come back, as I promised, I will run down that injury report, give you some insights, some things that I know about it a little bit, and what to look for. That as we continue here on the NC Machinery Mariners Radio Network.
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6: Swung on. Crushed. Right field. Has he done it again? It is gone! Cal Raleigh, his first three-homer game of his career. He crushes a solo blast. It's 9-2 Mariners. Cal Raleigh, a monster night.
7: Just like that, Cal Raleigh has 17 home runs on the season. Came in with 14. Nice jump there for Cal Raleigh as the Mariners beat the Phillies tonight 9-2 in front of a good Monday night crowd at T-Mobile Park. Hey, you've been listening to the Alaska Airlines Mariners postgame show, brought to you by the official airline of your Seattle Mariners. So, said plenty of words about the game tonight. Looking forward to what comes up tomorrow. We'll get to that in just a minute or two. But really a lot of injury news earlier today. And we can give you the entire, I did shoot the entire Justin Hollander update. And it is on the Seattle Sports YouTube page if you want to go see the whole thing. It's really kind of a cool thing that he does. He wants a homestand. We'll sit down and give the full injury report and take questions from the media about it. So kind of a cool inside look at some of the things that maybe you don't read about in any of the articles that are online or on paper, if you read on paper, and thank you for doing that. Just get the full picture. It's out there. We have it on Seattle Sports on the YouTube page, and kind of a fun thing to listen to. But this is what you would have heard from him, some takeaways from it. Matt Brash was to throw a bullpen today, and they will evaluate after that and see where he is. Cooper Criswell, his second rehab outing will be tomorrow. He's tracking towards an early September return, and they don't think Brash is too far behind, but they're being cautious with the kind of injury that he had. So far, everything seems to have been positive with what he has done, but what we want to see is we want to see him out on that rehab assignment. I imagine there'll be a live BP before we see him on that, so we'll keep our eyes open for that. The tough news, Emerson Hancock will have surgery on, not Emerson Hancock, Colt Emerson. That's hands off Emerson Hancock. Colt Emerson will have surgery on his wrist on Wednesday.

0: been dealing with a displaced tendon in that wrist, very painful, and the decision has been made to have surgery on that. And because he's getting it done early, he should be good to go, pretty much a full go in spring training, assuming it would start at the regular time. We're not too optimistic about that, but you never know. But they'd keep an eye on him, obviously, early on in spring training with it. But that will give him such a better chance to really be able to compete. Just get that taken care of and come in fresh into spring training. Brendan Donovan on the 7-day concussion list was feeling better today, but you got to take that day to day. You don't know with concussions, so there's no projection of when he will come back, but it is a 7-day concussion list. Could be then, might take longer like it did with Julio. You have to let the body tell you what is going on with that. He still has some symptoms right now. You need to be completely symptom free before you return. J.P. Crawford was on the field earlier today going through all the drills and was here to be evaluated for possible activation tomorrow. J.P. Crawford may be back in the lineup tomorrow. And then really good news here, Brian Wu came out of his bullpen that he threw on Sunday really in good shape. He right now is scheduled to make the start on Wednesday. So hopefully that all is put behind him. That is the health report. Now all that's left to do is get ready for tomorrow. Mariners with an opportunity to lock up a series win against the Philadelphia Phillies. They send George Kirby to the hill. Aaron Nola will be on the other side, and I've been joking that the Mariners should have a very good scouting report on him because, of course, Nola's brother, who was also, caught him in Philadelphia for a little bit, and of course in the offseason, is the Mariners' bullpen coach. So they will have a good rundown on what Aaron Nola does, and he's struggling a little bit this year, 5-9 with a 5.12 ERA. And then we are looking at Wednesday, the day game, the getaway day. Brian Wu and Jesus Luzardo. It'll be a lefty, but M's have been doing a little better against the lefties, so we can look forward to that one. Certainly look forward to seeing Brian Wu on the hill. That's going to wrap it up for us here tonight from the ballpark. I want to thank Rick Riz and Gary Hill on the call, and Brady Robick back at the shop on East Lake, keeping us on track here. Tune in tomorrow. There will be baseball again. Looking at a 6:40 first pitch, 5:30 pregame show. I'm Shannon Dreyer. We'll talk to you then.
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1: Pitch is ripped into right field. That's extra bases for Siegler. White runs so well. He's around second. He's going to be waved home. Tony Seagull puts the Red Sox ahead with an RBI triple. It is 3-2 in the ninth.
2: Number two.
0: Rangers pound the White Sox in Chicago, but it wasn't just offense for Texas. 105-3, the fan.
1: The 1-0, swinging a drive deep out into right field. Nimmo going back on this one. At the wall, he leaps, and Nimmo makes the catch. Brandon Nimmo takes a two-run home run away from Andrew Benintendi. What a play by Nimmo to keep it a 2-0 ball game.
2: Number one.
0: Mariners top the Phillies. Cal Raleigh with three hits in the game. None of the three stay in the yard. Seattle Sports, 7:10 a.m.
3: The 3-1. Swung on. Crossed. Right field. Has he done it again? It is gone! Cal Raleigh, his first three-homer game of his career. He crushes a solo blast. It's 9-2 Mariners.
0: Mariners get the win. Raleigh with three hits. All three home runs. Also heard the Rangers win over the White Sox, getting that great defensive play. They also got some offense.
1: And here's Langford, and he lifts one high into the air, deep left. And Tanachi going back. He's at the wall, and it is gone. Another rainbow home run for the Rangers for Wyatt, his 15th of the season. It comes with Lopez on board, and the Rangers are up now 11-2.
0: They go on to that 11-2 win. They move into first place in the American League West, having won four of their last five games. 11 runs is the most they've scored in a road game this season. SportsCenter all night, ESPN Radio. Back to the NFL. Big news on Monday, Deshaun Watson being named the starter in Cleveland. That's for week one. Then we have others coming back to practice. Christian McCaffrey, Malik Nabers for the Giants. His coach, John Harbaugh.
4: Yeah, I just don't want to like make any kind of statements like that. I think it's reasonable to assume that. You know, those are all kind of things that you can assume. It's just based on watching the guy practice. But, you know, I know the only thing I know more than you guys know is that what the docs and the trainers tell me as far as his rehab. So, and that's doing well. He's doing really well with that. He's strong. He's in a good place. But how he gets through practice, how ready he is to play and protect himself is really based on practice.
0: See if he's ready to go in week number one. Niners activating George Kittle, ESPN's Adam Schefter.
5: Well, let's go back to last week because they were in Los Angeles for a joint scrimmage with the Chargers. And while they were there on Wednesday, George Kittle got a chance to go meet with the surgeon who performed the surgery on his torn Achilles, Dr. Neil Elitrosh. And from what I understand, it was a great meeting. George Kittle was ahead on all markers. He's in a great spot. This doesn't mean that he will play week one, but everything looks right now to be trending in the direction. He received a favorable report from Dr. Elitrosh. The Niners officially activated him yesterday. So the fact that the doctor seems to have been good with where he's at right now, when they've activated him, the way it's tracking right now makes it look like a distinct possibility that he's going to be on that field for that opening game against the Rams, which should be a very quick recovery from a torn Achilles. But right now, I think he's very pleased with where he's at. The doctor's pleased with where he's at, and the Niners are pleased with where he's at.
0: Speaking of injuries, we saw Ashton Jeanty taken off the field this weekend. Needed help to get off the field. Sprained ankle and not expected to be a major issue for the entire season. Well, straight ahead, how did we get to the decision that came down on Monday? SportsCenter All Night continues. 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
8: 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Record-setting night in the WNBA. That's straight ahead. SportsCenter All Night continues. 9 straight wins is what we'd seen from the Phillies over the past couple of weeks. That same time span also saw the Mariners on the wrong side of a couple of blowout losses. But Monday in Seattle, tables seem to be turned thanks in large part to one particular bat.
4: Now the 3-2, swinging a drive deep to right field. Cal does it again. Goodbye, baseball. Into the lower deck and right. What a night for the big dumper. Cal rounds second, taking a tour around the bases. His 15th home run of the year in the first. Home run number 16 here in the bottom of the fifth inning. And the Mariners now lead the Phillies 7-2, and what a night for Cal Raleigh.
9: The 3-1. Swung on, crushed, right field. Has he done it again? It is gone! Cal Raleigh, his first three-homer game of his career. He crushes a solo blast. It's 9-2 Mariners.
8: 9-2 would be the final over the Phillies. Mariners snapping a four-game losing streak against the Phillies dating back to 2024. Cal Raleigh, 3-for-3, all three were homers. He now has 17 on the season. 3 homers, driving in 4 of the 9 runs. First career game with 3 homers, and first 3-homer game by a Mariners player since Edgar Martinez did it in 1999. Raleigh entered Monday batting 159 on the season. His batting average was 7th worst entering a 3-homer game by a player since 1900. He gets the 3 homers. Mariners get the win. Phillies get their 9-game win streak snapped. That 9-game streak had been the longest active win streak in Major League Baseball. In Miami, Red Sox trailed 2-1 in the 7th. They tied it up in the 8th. And then at the top of the 9th,
4: the pitch is ripped into right field. That's extra bases for Siegler. White runs so well. He's around second. He's going to be waved home. Tony Seagull puts the Red Sox ahead with an RBI triple. It is 3-2 in the ninth.
8: WEI with the call. They'd win it 4-2. The Red Sox, fourth straight come-from-behind victory. 16th comeback win since the All-Star break. That's the most in baseball. Red Sox scoring a pair in the ninth to break that 2-2 tie. 69 ninth-inning runs this season. That snaps a tie with the Braves and the Rockies for most in Major League Baseball. Red Sox get the 4-2 win on the road in Florida. Speaking of Florida, Rays and Tigers.
9: 1-1. Swung on and hit high in the air to fairly deep right field. Over and back and toward the wall, and watching it sail on out of here is the right fielder for the Tigers, Zach McKinstry. Jonathan Aranda with just his second homer in the last couple months. And it's his 16th of the year, and the Rays extend their lead to 4-1.
8: 620 WDAE. 4-1 the final for Tampa Bay as they beat the Tigers. Drew Rasmussen, 6 innings of 3-hit balls, striking out 5. He's earned the win in 7 consecutive starts, longest streak of his career. The Tigers, meanwhile, suffering a 6th consecutive loss, their second 6-game losing streak this season after losing 8 straight back in the month of May. SportsCenter All Night, ESPN Radio.
0: Deshaun Watson named the starting quarterback of the Cleveland Browns.
10: Deshaun is going to start again.

0: You know, towards going towards the playoff, we want to make sure we mark those details and get the job done.
1: What is it about this group that defensively you hold a team like Minnesota to just 66 points?
0: Yeah, as I said, today it was a team effort. Everybody stepped up. I think we executed really well our game plan, which was key. Everybody on the same page. And again, big team effort.
1: Chechi, congrats on the win. Thanks.
0: Thank you.
2: Valkyries get their first win against the Lynx in franchise history. Lynx, as you heard, held to 66 points, lowest this season. First game this season under 77. Minnesota snapping a six-game win streak with the loss to the Valkyries. Record tying day in Williamsport. That's next. 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
2: There's a lot of different things that the NFL is trying to do. Games, you know, every day of the week. Now we're going to Australia. We're going to the four corners. Is it the four corners of the earth?
3: Checking.
2: Just want to make sure.
3: I believe that's the saying.
2: Okay. Yeah. Didn't know how many quarters there are.
4: And I checked.
2: Corners.
4: There are no corners.
2: There are no corners.
4: On the earth.
2: Yeah. Unless you're a flat earther.
3: Unless you're a globist, then there's no corners, but...
2: Didn't one of the astronauts send a picture just to say, if you're a flat earther, this should change all of that? I never understood that with flat earthers. Like, what happens when you get to the end of the earth?
4: Remember, we had this discussion. What is the town that's on the edge?
2: Yeah.
3: We are about to get just
2: a
3: deluge of stay in your lane
2: content
3: right now.
2: I know. I stay in my lane when I go around the globe.
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5: 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Starting quarterback news hitting us on Monday. Yes, there's the Cleveland Browns. Also, the Florida Gators. That job goes to transfer Aaron Filer. He's been named the starting quarterback for the Gators as they go into the season. He transferred from Georgia Tech, and he will get the start against Florida Atlantic September 5th. ESPN analyst Sam Acho.
6: I expect a clean operation, but the one thing I do want to see improve from Aaron Filer is just to protect the football. In the limited reps that he had last year at Georgia Tech behind Haynes Kings, there was a couple, you saw interception, you saw fumble. And of course, some of those reps were behind, you know, in a tough situation, maybe not playing with the ones per se, but with the John Summerall coach team, with his defensive background, defensive mind, the focus has to be on protecting the rock. So yes, getting the right play. Yes, audible, kill, all those things, but you have to be better with the football, specifically in the pocket if you're in Philo for this Florida team.
5: He started for Georgia Tech against Gardner Webb last year, appeared in three games as the backup, played well in the game against an FCS opponent, completed 75% of his passes, 373 yards through both a touchdown and an interception. Now the starting quarterback for the Florida Gators. In Williamsport, among the action that we saw on Monday, Alabama, a 6-5 come-from-behind win over Pennsylvania in seven innings, Alabama walking it off. Largest comeback win at the Little League Baseball World Series in their state's history. They trailed 5-0 after the top of the third inning. They rallied to win it 6-5 in seven. They tied the game in the bottom of the third inning, all five runs scoring with two outs. They wind up walking it off. Kenley Rasmus took to the mound in relief. Six strikeouts, two hits allowed in 4 2/3 innings of relief. 14 strikeouts for her now at the Little League World Series this year. That's tied for the most by a girl all time. She ties Monet Davis from 2014.
7: I'm feeling so excited, and I don't even know what to say because I just love this game, and I just want to keep winning.
8: What can you say about your catcher, the performance he had, not only obviously at the plate at the last at-bat, but also just helping you throughout this game?
7: Oh, I'm so grateful for him, and I couldn't be here without him.
9: You know, after the game, he talked with Jess Sims, and he said it was the energy in the dugout and Coach Gus that helped you guys through that moment. When you were down 5-0, that is not a small lead to come back from. So when you were down in that moment, what was going through your mind?
7: I just was thinking, like, I know we can do it. We've done it before. And I just believed in us, and I knew we could keep the energy and win this game.
8: Your Uncle Case comes in and hands you the ball when you're down 5-0. He says this. I want you to take a listen to it because our viewers got to listen to this little speech he gave.
10: How you feeling? You feeling no? Freaking A. Well, thank God we got Kenley Rasmus. Give me the ball, man. Your ball.
8: Thank God we got Kenley Rasmus. So when you hear that and that ball is handed to you, what goes through your mind, Kenley?
7: I wanted the ball this whole game, but unfortunately I didn't get it. And I just, when that moment came,

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5: 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Swing and a drive deep to right field. 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
9: 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Record-setting night in the WNBA. That's straight ahead. SportsCenter All Night continues. 9 straight wins is what we'd seen from the Phillies over the past couple of weeks. That same time span also saw the Mariners on the wrong side of a couple of blowout losses. But Monday in Seattle, tables seem to be turned, thanks in large part to one particular bat.
5: Now the 3-2. Swing and a drive deep to right field. Cal does it again. Goodbye, baseball. Into the lower deck and right. What a night for the big dumper. Cal rounds second, taking a tour around the bases. His 15th home run of the year in the first. Home run number 16 here in the bottom of the fifth inning. And the Mariners now lead the Phillies 7-2. And what a night for Cal Raleigh.
10: The 3-1. Swung on, crossed, right field. Has he done it again? It is gone! Cal Raleigh, his first three-homer game of his career. He crushes a solo blast. It's 9-2 Mariners.
9: 9-2 would be the final over the Phillies. Mariners snapping a four-game losing streak against the Phillies dating back to 2024. Cal Raleigh, 3-for-3, all three were homers. He now has 17 on the season, 3 homers, driving in 4 of the 9 runs. First career game with 3 homers, and first 3-homer game by a Mariners player since Edgar Martinez did it in 1999. Raleigh entered Monday batting .159 on the season. His batting average was 7th worst entering a 3-homer game by a player since 1900. He gets the 3 homers. Mariners get the win. Phillies get their 9-game win streak snapped. That 9-game streak had been the longest active win streak in Major League Baseball. In Miami, Red Sox trailed 2-1 in the 7th. They tied it up in the 8th. And then at the top of the 9th,
5: the pitch is ripped into right field. That's extra bases for Siegler. White runs so well. He's around second. He's going to be waved home. Tony Siegel puts the Red Sox ahead with an RBI triple. It is 3-2 in the ninth.
9: WEEI with the call. They'd win it 4-2. The Red Sox, fourth straight come-from-behind victory. 16th comeback win since the All-Star break. That's the most in baseball. Red Sox scoring a pair in the ninth to break that 2-2 tie. 69 ninth-inning runs this season. That snaps a tie with the Braves and the Rockies for most in Major League Baseball. Red Sox get the 4-2 win on the road in Florida. Speaking of Florida, Rays and Tigers.
10: 1-1. Swung on and hit high in the air to fairly deep right field. Over and back and toward the wall, and watching it sail on out of here is the right fielder for the Tigers, Zach McKinstry. Jonathan Arondo with just his second homer in the last couple months. And it's his 16th of the year, and the Rays extend their lead to 4-1.
9: 620 WDAE. 4-1 the final for Tampa Bay as they beat the Tigers. Drew Rasmussen, 6 innings of 3-hit balls, striking out 5. He's earned the win in 7 consecutive starts, longest streak of his career. The Tigers, meanwhile, suffering a 6th consecutive loss, their second 6-game losing streak.

0: Only see why these two are very far apart on contract negotiations.
1: That's Brian Blue. Masterful. Absolutely masterful. Should we just say it right now? Yeah, we'll say it.
0: Woo! Join Rick Todd and I as we break down the ups and downs of this Mariners season, plus the Seahawks offseason, breaking NBA expansion news with the Supersonics, the latest with your defending champion Bellingham Bells. It's all here every Saturday morning.
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4: 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Starting quarterback news hitting us on Monday. Yes, there's the Cleveland Browns. Also, Florida Gators. That job goes to transfer Aaron Filo. He's been named the starting quarterback for the Gators as they go into the season. He transferred from Georgia Tech, and he will get the start against Florida Atlantic September 5th. ESPN analyst Sam Acho.
5: I expect a clean operation, but the one thing I do want to see improve from Aaron Filo is just to protect the football. In the limited reps that he had last year at Georgia Tech behind Haynes Kings, there was a couple, you saw interception, you saw fumble. And of course, some of those reps were behind, you know, in a tough situation, maybe not playing with the ones per se, but with the John Summerall coach team, with his defensive background, defensive mind, the focus has to be on protecting the rock. So yes, getting the right play. Yes, audible, kill, all those things. But you have to be better with the football, specifically in the pocket, if you're in Filo for this Florida team.
4: He started for Georgia Tech against Gardner Webb last year, appeared in three games as the backup, played well in the game against an FCS opponent, completed 75% of his passes, 373 yards, threw both a touchdown and an interception. Now the starting quarterback for the Florida Gators. In Williamsport, among the action that we saw on Monday, Alabama, a 6-5 come from behind win over Pennsylvania. In seven innings, Alabama walking it off. Largest comeback win at the Little League Baseball World Series in their state's history. They trailed 5-0 after the top of the third inning. They rallied to win it 6-5 in seven. They tied the game in the bottom of the third inning, all five runs scoring with two outs. They wind up walking it off. Kenley Rasmus took to the mound in relief. Six strikeouts, two hits allowed in 4 2/3 innings of relief. 14 strikeouts for her now at the Little League World Series this year. That's tied for the most by a girl all time. She ties Monet Davis from 2014.
6: I'm feeling so excited, and I don't even know what to say because I just love this game, and I just want to keep winning.
7: What can you say about your catcher, the performance he had, not only obviously at the plate at the last at-bat, but also just helping you throughout this game?
6: Oh, I'm so grateful for him, and I couldn't be here without him.
8: You know, after the game, he talked with Jeff Sims, and he said it was the energy in the dugout and Coach Gus that helped you guys through that moment. When you were down 5-0, that is not a small lead to come back from. So when you were down in that moment, what was going through your mind?
6: I just was thinking, like, I know we can do it. We've done it before. And I just believed in us, and I knew we could keep the energy and win this game.
7: Your Uncle Case comes in and hands you the ball when you're down 5-0. He says this. I want you to take a listen to it because our viewers got to listen to this little speech he gave.
9: How you feeling? You feeling no? Ha! Freaking A. Well, thank God we got Kenley Rasmus. Give me the ball, man. Your ball.
7: Thank God we got Kenley Ratzer. So when you hear that,

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3: So let me clean up something that happened in Tahoe. We talked to the head coach of the Seattle Seahawks, Mike McDonald. I kind of threw out a random question on getting help from somebody with a conflict of interest for the Super Bowl. Who did you seek advice from going into the Super Bowl that might surprise me?
4: Well, I wouldn't have surprised. I called John Harbaugh and I talked. 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
3: Now, once he got up, we took some pictures, and I said, oh, by the way, can you tell me? 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There was a lot of speculation Diana Rossini involved in this. It's not Diana Rossini.
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4: 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You know, you never know how these things go, but I think it's an ideal situation in the sense that he's buying a team that obviously is very well run at the moment. And his son, Neil, I think is going to be heavily involved in day-to-day operations on the team. And I think that ownership being involved, not in the minutia of football, but in how football operations work, I think can be a really good thing. And that will be an interesting case study to see over the coming years how it works in Seattle.
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7: 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Swing and a drive deep to right field. 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Goodbye, baseball.
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11: 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Record-setting night in the WNBA. That's straight ahead. SportsCenter All Night continues. 9 straight wins is what we'd seen from the Phillies over the past couple of weeks. That same time span also saw the Mariners on the wrong side of a couple of blowout losses. But Monday in Seattle, tables seem to be turned, thanks in large part to one particular bat.
7: Now the 3-2. Swing and a drive deep to right field. Cal does it again. Goodbye, baseball. Into the lower deck and right. What a night for the big dumper. Cal rounds second, taking a tour around the bases. His 15th home run of the year in the first. Home run number 16 here in the bottom of the fifth inning. And the Mariners now lead the Phillies 7-2. And what a night for Cal Raleigh.
11: The 3-1. Swung on, crossed, right field. Has he done it again? It is gone! Cal Raleigh, his first three-homer game of his career. He crushes a solo blast. It's 9-2 Mariners. 9-2 would be the final over the Phillies. Mariners snapping a four-game losing streak against the Phillies dating back to 2024. Cal Raleigh, 3-for-3, all three were homers. He now has 17 on the season. 3 homers, driving in 4 of the 9 runs. First career game with 3 homers, and first 3-homer game by a Mariners player since Edgar Martinez did it in 1999. Raleigh entered Monday batting 159 on the season. His batting average was 7th worst entering a 3-homer game by a player since 1900. He gets the 3 homers. Mariners get the win. Phillies get their 9-game win streak snapped. That 9-game streak had been the longest active win streak in Major League Baseball. In Miami, Red Sox trailed 2-1 in the 7th. They tied it up in the 8th. And then at the top of the 9th,
7: the pitch is ripped into right field. That's extra bases for Siegler. White runs so well. He's around second. He's going to be waved home. Tony Seagull puts the Red Sox ahead with an RBI triple. It is 3-2 in the ninth.
11: WEI with the call. They'd win it 4-2. The Red Sox, fourth straight come-from-behind victory. 16th comeback win since the All-Star break. That's the most in baseball. Red Sox scoring a pair in the ninth to break that 2-2 tie. 69 ninth-inning runs this season.

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6: The Browns also... Florida Gators. That job goes to transfer Aaron Filo. He's been named the starting quarterback for the Gators as they go into the season. He transferred from Georgia Tech, and he will get the start against Florida Atlantic September 5th. ESPN analyst Sam Acho.
7: I expect a clean operation, but the one thing I do want to see improve from Aaron Filo is just to protect the football. In the limited reps that he had last year at Georgia Tech behind Haynes Kings, there was a couple, you saw interception, you saw fumble. And of course, some of those reps were behind, you know, in a tough situation, maybe not playing with the ones per se, but with the John Summerall coach team, with his defensive background, defensive mind, the focus has to be on protecting the rock. So yes, getting the right play. Yes, audible, kill, all those things. But you have to be better with the football, specifically in the pocket, if you're in Philo for this Florida team.
6: He started for Georgia Tech against Gardner Webb last year, appeared in three games as the backup, played well in the game against an FCS opponent, completed 75% of his passes, 373 yards through both a touchdown and an interception. Now the starting quarterback for the Florida Gators. In Williamsport, among the action that we saw on Monday, Alabama, a 6-5 come from behind win over Pennsylvania. In seven innings, Alabama walking it off. Largest comeback win at the Little League Baseball World Series in their state's history. They trailed 5-0 after the top of the third inning. They rallied to win it 6-5 in seven. They tied the game in the bottom of the third inning, all five runs scoring with two outs. They wind up walking it off. Kenley Rasmus took to the mound in relief. Six strikeouts, two hits allowed in 4 2/3 innings of relief. 14 strikeouts for her now at the Little League World Series this year. That's tied for the most by a girl all time. She ties Monet Davis from 2014.
8: I'm feeling so excited, and I don't even know what to say because I just love this game, and I just want to keep winning.
9: What can you say about your catcher, the performance he had, not only obviously at the plate at the last at bat, but also just helping you throughout this game?
8: Oh, I'm so grateful for him, and I couldn't be here without him.
10: You know, after the game, he talked with Jeff Sims, and he said it was the energy in the dugout and Coach Gus that helped you guys through that moment. When you were down 5-0, that is not a small lead to come back from. So when you were down in that moment,

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0: Think of the scene where his arms just go straight up in that moment where they brought him into pitch out of the bullpen. That was a huge Mariner moment for us.
1: I'll always defer to Mariners fans on this one. I haven't been part of that history, and I wasn't there when Randy was there, but something I don't like
0: you
1: doing.
0: You weren't even alive when Randy was there.
1: I was just being born as he was, you know, winning the World Series with the Diamondbacks, but I never want to be that guy that gets too loosey-goosey with statues. Statues are a big, big, big deal. And, you know, the hope is that there's going to be more coming for the Mariners, right? You don't want to set your bar too low.
0: I think once you're going to retire his number, I mean, that's statue-worthy.
1: We can't be giving a statue to every number you retire. I mean, Yankee Stadium would be, like, you wouldn't be able to walk, right?
0: Yeah.
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7: 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Swing and a drive deep to right field. Cal does it again. 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
11: 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Record-setting night in the WNBA. That's straight ahead. SportsCenter All Night continues. 9 straight wins is what we'd seen from the Phillies over the past couple of weeks. That same time span also saw the Mariners on the wrong side of a couple of blowout losses. But Monday in Seattle, tables seem to be turned, thanks in large part to one particular bat.
7: Now the 3-2. Swing and a drive deep to right field. Cal does it again. Goodbye, baseball. Into the lower deck and right. What a night for the big dumper. Cal rounds second, taking a tour around the bases. His 15th home run of the year in the first. Home run number 16 here in the bottom of the fifth inning. And the Mariners now lead the Phillies 7-2. And what a night for Cal Ryan.
12: The 3-1. Swung on, crushed, right field. Has he done it again? It is gone! Cal Raleigh, his first three-homer game of his career. He crushes a solo blast. It's 9-2 Mariners.
11: 9-2 would be the final over the Phillies. Mariners snapping a four-game losing streak against the Phillies dating back to 2024. Cal Raleigh, 3-for-3, all three were homers. He now has 17 on the season, 3 homers, driving in 4 of the 9 runs. First career game with 3 homers, and first 3-homer game by a Mariners player since Edgar Martinez did it in 1999. Raleigh entered Monday batting .159 on the season. His batting average was 7th worst entering a 3-homer game by a player since 1900. He gets the 3 homers. Mariners get the win. Phillies get their 9-game win streak snapped. That 9-game streak had been the longest active win streak in Major League Baseball. In Miami, Red Sox trailed 2-1 in the 7th. They tied it up in the 8th. And then in the top of the 9th,
7: the pitch is ripped into right field. That's extra bases for Siegler. White runs so well. He's around second. He's going to be way

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2: Let's bring in the commissioner, Adam Silver. 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Thank you for showing up, being punctual, as always. We're looking at 2028. Seattle and Vegas still the leading candidates for expansion. And if so, Memphis or Minnesota going to the Eastern Conference?
3: So if we expand, at least we're thinking 28, 29 season. 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And then, yes, if we do add two teams, we'll want to likely even out the conferences, so there will be some movement then.
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5: 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Starting quarterback news hitting us on Monday. Yes, there's the Cleveland Browns. Also, the Florida Gators. That job goes to transfer Aaron Filo. He's been named the starting quarterback for the Gators as they go into the season. He transferred from Georgia Tech, and he will get the start against Florida Atlantic September 5th. ESPN analyst Sam Acho.
6: I expect a clean operation, but the one thing I do want to see improve from Aaron Filo is just to protect the football. In the limited reps that he had last year at Georgia Tech behind Haynes Kings, there was a couple, you saw interception, you saw fumble. And of course, some of those reps were behind, you know, in a tough situation, maybe not playing with the ones per se, but with the John Summerall coach team, with his defensive background, defensive mind, the focus has to be on protecting the rock. So yes, getting the right play. Yes, audible, kill, all those things. But you have to be better with the football, specifically in the pocket, if you're in Filo for this Florida team.
5: He started for Georgia Tech against Gardner Webb last year, appeared in three games as the backup, played well in the game against an FCS opponent, completed 75% of his passes, 373 yards, threw both a touchdown and an interception. Now the starting quarterback for the Florida Gators. In Williamsport, among the action that we saw on Monday, Alabama, a 6-5 come from behind win over Pennsylvania. In seven innings, Alabama walking it off. Largest comeback win at the Little League Baseball World Series in their state's history. They trailed 5-0 after the top of the third inning. They rallied to win it 6-5 in seven. They tied the game in the bottom of the third inning, all five runs scoring with two outs. They wind up walking it off. Kenley Rasmus took to the mound in relief. Six strikeouts, two hits allowed in 4 2/3 innings of relief. 14 strikeouts for her now at the Little League World Series this year. That's tied for the most by a girl all time. She ties Monet Davis from 2014.
7: I'm feeling so excited, and I don't even know what to say because I just love this game, and I just want to keep winning.
8: What can you say about your catcher, the performance he had, not only obviously at the plate at the last at-bat, but also just helping you throughout this game?
7: Oh, I'm so grateful for him, and I couldn't be here without him.
9: You know, after the game, he talked with Jeff Sims, and he said it was the energy in the dugout and Coach Gus that

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5: Larry David is here fresh off of that game four victory for the New York Knicks. 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
5: 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Your seats are right next to the Spurs bench.
6: 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I'm going, hey, man, come on. 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
7: 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Back to the Diamond. Twins haven't had much success on the road of late, but Monday facing the Athletics.
8: This ball hit high in the air for Kreidler. That ball is clobbered deep into the Sacramento night, headed for the clubhouse and gone. And welcome home, Ryan Kreidler. A moonshot off the top of the clubhouse. It's 3-1 Twins.
7: Twins getting out to the early start midway through the game. Fifth inning. They go on with 9-6 win. It's a 3-run win. Treasure Island Baseball Network Twins snapping a 5-game road losing streak had been tied for their second longest this season. Nationals pulling away from the Rockies.
9: The 1-2. Swing a long drive right field for Lyle. Back Moniak to the wall, and it is long gone. Up into the second deck, below the scoreboard, a 3-run homer for Dalen Lyle. Nationals lead it 13-3.
7: 13-3 would be the final. Nationals Radio Network with the call as Washington snaps a 4-game losing streak. Their 17th game this season where they've scored double digits. Most they've had in a season since 2019. They had 20 games that season. They have 17 this season as they beat Colorado, which suffers a 7th consecutive loss.
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6: number 4.
7: Giants with a 5-0 shutout of the Reds. 60% of that offense from one swing. KNBR.
11: 2-2 pitch. Swing. There's a shot deep into right center field. Into Triples Alley. Way back there. Adios! Pelota! To the deepest part of the ballpark. Right next to the 415 side. A 3-run homer for Rafael Devers.
6: Number 3.
7: Red Sox win in Miami. A 4th straight come-from-behind win. WEEI.
12: Pitch is ripped into right field. That's extra bases for Siegler. White runs so well. He's around second. He's going to be waved home. Tony Seagull puts the Red Sox ahead with an RBI triple. It is 3-2 in the ninth.
6: Number 2.
7: Rangers pound the White Sox in Chicago, but it wasn't just offense for Texas. 105-3, the fan.
13: The 1-0, swinging a drive deep out into right field. Nimmo going back on this one at the wall. He leaps, and Nimmo.

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9: 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It's fun, easy, and it's free to play. You can play in a private league with your friends or join a public league and get matched with other fans. And this year, we've added knockout leagues where each week, the lowest scoring team is eliminated until only one team is left standing. Our fantasy football marathon here at ESPN is fully underway. It is Unsportsmanlike alongside Courtney Cronin. I am Michelle Smallman. Good morning, Courtney. How are you?
10: I'm great. Are we going to do a fantasy league? I don't know. Does the show do one? Because I remember for a while, ESPN Radio, each show had a pool that we did for March Madness. Mm-hmm. I don't know if it extended to fantasy football, but I'd be in if you're in.
9: I am very in. Vegas East, are you guys in?
11: I have to check my calendar. I already have two really important leagues that matter. So, like, I don't know if I can handle
10: them. The ones that matter more than your day job.
11: But I know why they matter, because there's money involved. That's why they matter.
9: Well, there's bragging rights involved here, which some would argue is more consequential than money, because you will never let you live it down if one of us beats you at fantasy football.
11: Also, you saw Courtney thinks she's slick. For anyone who doesn't know,
10: what did I do
11: when we had the March Madness, the brackets? Miss Courtney, how well did you do one year?
10: I was in the 99th percentile, but that was 2 years ago. Unlike some people, I don't live off past accomplishments.
12: And yet, you just brought up the tournament challenge.
10: But what did Michelle? What did Michelle say yesterday? The great bar her father once dropped on her. You have eyes in the front of your head because you're not looking backwards.
9: Yep.
10: That's me with any previous accomplishment that I may or may not have had in the ESPN tournament challenge a while ago. But I want to do the fantasy football one.
9: I think that'd be fun. So here's my only thing. That'd be more fun than book club.
10: Sorry. Just going to put that out there. That'd be more
9: probably.
10: Fun.
9: Well, and what? You know what? Here's the thing. We would actually do fantasy football because the book club was a huge flop. We did read the book just over a 6 month span. So for all of you out there that downloaded 1776, thanks for participating. And what an ending. We won. Shout out to America. But anyway, I've only done fantasy football once. And Adam Wainwright, great pitcher for the Cardinals for a long time, when I was hosting the morning show for 101 ESPN in St. Louis, Wainwright would come on with us every week, and he has this great charity called Big League Impact, and we fans can participate in fantasy football with him, and the proceeds go towards his charity. It's a really, really cool thing. And so my co-host Randy Carricker and I, for Adam Wainwright, had the opportunity to be a part of this, so we did fantasy football every week, and of course, I would always forget to set the lineup. So the one time that I've ever done it would have been an epic fail on my part if I did not have a great co-host and partner in Randy Carricker to carry the team. So that's my only concern, Courtney, is that I'm all in and that weekly Nuno or someone's

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5: 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Alongside Courtney Cronin, I'm Michelle Smallman. And we're discussing the Cleveland Browns naming Deshaun Watson QB1 yesterday. This is in the wake of a performance and a loss to a preseason game against the Buffalo Bills, where he did not perform well. The fans let their displeasure be known by booing him. He did not, Courtney, take kindly to that and called it disrespectful in a post-game presser. Obviously, people took umbrage with that because he is someone who has gotten a $230 million guaranteed contract, and the team gave up 3 first-round picks to bring him in, and he has produced no good football in the lifespan of that deal. So Browns fans rightfully felt fed up and let the organization know about it. Deshaun Watson, after being named QB1 yesterday, had this to say about his emotions and what he had to say about the fans being disrespectful.
6: You know, my emotions got the best of me. And, you know, my comments wasn't intending to go at any of the fans around in the city. Because there's been a lot of great fans that have been supporting me. And I know the frustration this organization have put, you know, a lot of investment in coming, you know, to get me back in 22. And things haven't been going the right direction that we thought it was. You know, a lot of injuries, a lot of time off, and not putting the best football and my foot forward. So, again, just, you know, I understand the frustration. I understand everything that kind of goes into that. You know, and moving forward, I just want to focus on football, making sure that, you know, I'm putting the best product out there.
5: Moving forward, Courtney, he just wants to focus on football. I don't know if that's ever going to be a reality. You sat up there in a presser, and mind you, this apology screams of, hey, PR sat me down and told me that everyone's mad at me, and I need to do something to try to mitigate this. Not, I genuinely feel bad for what I say. You can say that it was not directed at the fans. It was directed at the fans. You called it disrespectful. You talked about when you got injured. It was directed at the fans. So you can try to walk it back all you want, but your intentions were made very clear when you stood up there at that podium. And Courtney, he wants to focus on football, but in that press conference, he talked about the boos affecting him. He talked about wanting to play every single game on the road because he didn't want to deal with the home crowd. I don't know how you can separate those two and focus on football when you're telling us that the reaction from the fans impacts the football of it all.
7: He said it's a mental battle every day, and he wasn't sure he would be able to overcome being booed at home. How do you put a guy out there that admits that? And the one thing I found really interesting yesterday is that the way this was being positioned, a lot of headlines I saw, Deshaun Watson apologizes to fans. I didn't hear an apology in there. Mm-hmm. I heard a justification for his actions and not the single two words, I'm sorry for what I said and what I did and how I reacted. I heard a quarterback who said the emotions got the best of him. How can you trust this guy in a football game when he's talking about, I am not emotionally sound in what I'm doing? I might not make the right decision because mentally, I'm not in the right place. That's about as football of a football decision as you can make. If you're a head coach, if you're in the front office, to know that this guy is a liability out there. If he's getting booed, he's getting rattled, he's dealing with the psychological warfare that he brought on himself, he can't overcome it. So why does that make you think you can win games with somebody who is telling you through their words and through their actions, I'm rattled, I can't handle this moment? The easiest take it to the bank over under, Michelle. They've got those first two games on the road. Jacksonville, Tampa Bay. I believe it's Carolina, week 3. First game for Cleveland at home this year. Set the over under at the

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1: I saw where the Seattle Seahawks sold for, what, $9.6 billion? Somebody's got to explain this to me. The Commanders, 3 years ago, were sold for just over $6 billion. Almost $3.6 billion less than Seattle. The Broncos in 2022 sold for $4.6 billion. The Panthers sold in 2018 for $2.2 billion. The Bills in 2014 sold for $1.4 billion. We should have a sports investment person on. I need somebody smart who could help me understand that. Is Seattle, I know they're coming off the Super Bowl, but is that a good investment for $9.6 billion?
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2: Normally this type of year, we're just speculating on what the Hard Knocks is going to be heading into the new season.
3: Yes.
2: But it's already been announced. And next year, too, guys. And there's no more rules. Seattle Seahawks, the champs, are going to be on Hard Knocks this year.
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2: And the Patriots the year after.
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2: Awesome.
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3: 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And they are also not intrusive. They're not. And that's the thing about Hard Knocks. Like, you're going to just mess up my world, my system. You know? It's great. Fans love it.
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5: 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Alongside Courtney Cronin, I'm Michelle Smallman. And Courtney, Browns fans, they want to talk to us today. So let's get another one here on the phones. Jerry, who's hanging out with us on ESPN2, is in Ohio. Jerry, what are your thoughts and feelings about Deshaun Watson being named QB1 for the Browns?
6: Hey, first of all, good morning, y'all folks. Thanks for having me. Deshaun Watson, whew, Lord Jesus. I mean, I just look at it like this. Jimmy Haslam, this is not the Michael Jackson Browns. We don't need to be moonwalking. Mm. Stick with Shador. Let him play with these young weapons. See what we have in him. I mean, you had Deshaun Watson, the fifth year of this atrocious contract. Why waste a year just not letting Shador play with these weapons that he didn't have last year? Young team, timeline is together. And if it don't work out, hey, we got our two picks next year. But outside of that, Deshaun Watson is just kind of like a sitting duck waiting to...
5: Thanks for the call, Jerry. We appreciate you. Courtney, I thought that this would be a no-brainer, not only because of all of the baggage that comes with the Deshaun Watson move and the fact that he hasn't been good. And if you look at metrics, Shador Sanders arguably was better in a lot of ways this preseason than Deshaun Watson was. But heading into a quarterback-rich draft, Deshaun Watson is not going to be your future. If you put Shador Sanders out there and give him more reps, maybe he's the answer. But if he's not and you're losing games, that's also an answer. And it positions you heading into this draft with clarity, and you know one way or the other, and if it's bad, you're still going to get a new quarterback moving forward. I don't know what this says about Shador Sanders, Courtney. What do you think?
7: It says that he's not good enough right now, and I know there are a lot of people who are in that Shador Sanders fan base who say that we're crazy for even questioning whether he can be a starter in the NFL. Sure, he played a handful of games last year. He might be too good for the Browns if they're really eyeing 2027, like you brought up, Michelle, quarterback-rich draft. That's what this next draft is being billed as. If that's the case, this team goes 5-12 when he starts the majority of the second half last year. They might put themselves out of the running for Arch Manning or for somebody that would go higher than where they'd be picking in the draft order. And I'm not so keen on the fact that they want to use that pick they got from the

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7: F, why are you attacking me? 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
9: No, Nuno has no power here.
7: Yeah. 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
7: I'm literally just here as the, I don't know, the eye candy. 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
10: The eye candy.
7: That's literally what I.
10: That's a good turn.
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11: 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No Evan Cohen or Chris Kansas today. I am here, Michelle Smallman, alongside Courtney Cronin. Vegas East is here, as always. Courtney, have you ever thought of Nuno or expected him to be described as eye candy?
12: See, that's a setup, Michelle. I can't take the bait on this one, because if I say no, he's going to be like, wow, you think I'm ugly, you think I'm terrible, you hate me. I know this man.
11: Okay, I don't mean to set you up. My intent was to not set you up. It was just to talk about Nuno referring. You know, it's like when people give themselves a nickname. Like, no disrespect, Courtney, you're covering the Chicago Bears. Caleb Williams trying to call himself Iceman. It's like, you can't give yourself a nickname, man. You can't do it. It's not cool. A nickname has to be bestowed upon you. So Nuno to call himself Eye Candy is just a bit surprising. Normally, that's something that people would bestow upon you.
9: As we were playing that rejoin, Nuno goes, I'm really a genius for that one. So
11: How? Why?
12: Yes, explain.
13: Because I couldn't think about what to say, and I went to Eye Candy.
14: Evergreen statement.
13: Yes. And just gave one of those many magical moments that I provide on this show.
14: You have so many.
11: I am the provider of magical moments.
13: I have so many magical moments on the show. Yeah, it's a beautiful time.
11: What would you say to know your most magical moment on Unsportsman? Like, we've been on air for 3 years now. There's got to be one at the top of the power rankings.
13: Look at me now, Grandma. Oh, that one was pretty good. The whole, like, you know, Born in a Shed thing.
14: I think Born in a Shed might be my favorite.
11: Courtney, do you know about Born in a Shed?
12: Yes, I do. Yeah. And I'm trying. There was another drop. What's the word that he got wrong that we play consistently?
11: Oh, apoplectic.
12: Apoplectic.
13: He's apoplectic.
11: That was one of my favorites, apoplectic.
12: That to me was when I think of Nuno and this show and all of the great drops and great moments. It's him trying to fire Mike Brown in the middle of the finals run and apoplectic.
13: Oui, oui, monsieur. Yeah, so, but my point is, yeah, I can't tell Pat what to do. He doesn't he listens to me, but not, like, not most of the time. So, like, it's what else am I, I'm here for. I'm truly the vibes guy on the show.
11: I can either
13: uplift him or
12: apparently
13: ruin him.
12: Apparently you're
13: in the
12: eye candy, too.
13: I can either uplift him or ruin him in a heartbeat, as people can attest to sometimes.
11: So Pat doesn't listen to you at all.
13: Pat?
11: Wow.
14: I like when Nuno told us about him playing Jesus in his fourth grade play.
13: Well, I played Jesus in my

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4: This is Todd Archer with the Cowboys. Can the Dallas defense be better than it was in 2025? The easy answer is yes, because it would be impossible for it to be worse. But the defense has been revamped in both personnel and scheme by new coordinator Christian Parker. There are potentially up to 14 new contributors from last year's opening day. Quinnen Williams and Kenny Clark have had their first full offseason with the Cowboys. They added pass rushers Rashawn Gary and Von Miller. They made moves in free agency with safety Jalen Thompson and corner Kobe Durant. And they added through the draft, notably with Caleb Downs with the number 11 overall pick. The questions still need to be answered when the games are real, but there is real optimism regarding the Cowboys' defense in 2026.
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5: 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This year, we've added knockout leagues where each week the lowest scoring team is eliminated until only one team is left standing. Alongside Courtney Cronin, I'm Michelle Smallman. And Courtney, the Dallas Cowboys and their chances to win a Super Bowl were considered fantasy for a long time. They haven't even been to the conference championship game in 30 years. Last year, they went 7-9-1. They were second in the NFC East, and they did not make the playoffs. But as we heard there from Todd Archer, who covers the Cowboys for us, it wasn't the offense that was the issue last year. They had 26.6 point per game last season, which was fifth in the NFL. It was the defense that was the issue. They allowed 30.1 points per game, which was the last in the NFL. As Todd Archer said, can they improve the defense? It's impossible for them to get worse. They went out there and added some key acquisition to that side of the ball, and they're bringing in Christian Parker. He replaces Matt Eberflus as the DC, formerly the Eagles DB coach. So, Courtney, when you look at the Dallas Cowboys, you take into account what they were last year and the improvements that they've made this offseason. What do you think that their projection is in the 2026 NFL season?
6: Playoffs, number one.
5: Okay.
6: That's a low bar that speaks to better than a 7-9-1 record like they had last year. Playoffs, wild card team, playoff win.
5: Ooh.
6: A step further. I don't know if they are a Super Bowl favorite, but they should be contending at least for a division title. The NFC, as we have talked about, with every team that we consider a favorite, let's say the top six, top seven teams, you can poke holes in just about everybody's roster except the Los Angeles Rams.
5: Right.
6: Including the Dallas Cowboys. We need to see this defense in action to know how much better it's going to be than it was last year. But there are a couple clues along the way that lead me to believe the awful scheme, the awful play, the awful coaching on that side of the ball will be a vastly different story this year. You have somebody in Christian Parker who is like renowned for what he did in Philadelphia with their defensive backs. That has been the focus here in Dallas. Any player that you hear from in training camp will talk, like CeeDee Lamb being one of them. He said, like, the formula to win, have a really good offense, we have a really good DC, and we've got playmakers on that side of the ball. You've got your top receiver seeing the vision, and that leads me to believe it's going to work out a lot different because, frankly, it cannot be worse. They used to have a scheme that relied on, it is very antiquated. They wanted to win against opposing quarterbacks.

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7: 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Braden, good afternoon. 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

0: Los Angeles Rams season. Is Aaron Donald back yet or what? 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
4: Braden is 12 years old, just graduated fifth grade. And he's up in Linden. Braden joined us over on Cafe 104.1 this morning. And now he's joining us here live in The Zone. Braden, good afternoon. Nice to talk to you again today.
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10: It's Unsportsmanlike here on ESPN Radio, and it's that time of the day. Alongside Courtney Cronin, I'm Michelle Smallman. It's time for I'm Over It with Pat Costello. Pat, take it away.
9: I was ready to lose it yesterday while I was trying to do laundry in my apartment building.
10: Okay.
9: For a multitude of reasons. The first off, there was a little kid running around in the laundry room, just screaming at the top of his lungs. I apologize to anyone who's in my apartment building who watches the show. I know some people do. Hello. I'll see you in the elevator, I guess. Running around all over the place, just screaming at the top of his lungs. And the mom was just doing nothing to stop this child. That was enough. Me and a lady got in the elevator after that happened. And we were like, come on, man, like, do something to stop this kid from screaming while we're all trying to do laundry. But the other thing that really bothered me is that people left their clothes in the dryer for like a half hour.
10: That's so rude.
9: I was sitting there like desperately trying to just put my wet clothes in the dryer, and I couldn't do it. And I just got to the point where I was just ripping people's stuff out and tossing it wherever there was a spot, because I was like, you're just being rude to everybody at this point. Like, yes. 10, 15 minutes, okay, stuff comes up, whatever. That's like a normal amount of time. A half hour? Have some respect.
10: A half hour is crazy. And I'm glad you brought this up, because I always wonder what the proper etiquette is. Of course, we know I live in a tiny apartment. There is washer, dryer. There are, I should say, washers and dryers in the building, in the basement community. I hate it. Gross. But
9: what do you mean gross?
10: I don't like to wash my clothes in the same, it's, you know, machine that other people do. But it's the hand I've been dealt.
9: If you go to a laundromat, then isn't that the exact same
10: thing?
9: No, I
10: would like it in unit. But, you know, it's New York City. That's a luxury here. But when people

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1: Don't disagree.
2: You know, when we do, well, I don't know if we're going to do it this week because Evan's not here, but the hot mess rankings, you could put three different leagues on the hot mess rankings currently. You could put the NCAA on there with what's happening in the landscape of college athletics. You could certainly put Major League Baseball on there with a potential lockout and a battle between the PA and the owners looming. And the WNBA you could put on that list too.

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2: There's a lot of different things that the NFL is trying to do. Games, you know, every day of the week. Now we're going to Australia. We're going to the four corners. Is it the four corners of the earth?
3: Checking.
2: Just want to make sure.
3: I believe that's the saying.
2: Okay. Yeah. Didn't know how many quarters there are.
3: And I checked.
2: Corners.
4: There are no corners.
2: There are no corners.
4: On the earth.
2: Yeah. Unless you're a flat earther.
3: Unless you're a globist, then there's no corners, but.
2: Didn't one of the astronauts send a picture just to say, if you're a flat earther, this should change all of that? I never understood that with flat earthers. Like, what happens when you get to the end of the earth?
4: Remember we had this discussion? What is the town that's on the edge?
2: Yeah.
3: We are about to get just
2: a
3: deluge of stay in your lane
2: content
3: right now.
2: I know. I stay in my lane when I go around the globe.
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5: Seth, you and Adam Schefter broke the news about the sale of the Seattle Seahawks. 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
6: 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Someone very early in the process said, you know, this guy's a killer and don't underestimate his chances to get the team. You know, you never know how these things go, but I think it's an ideal situation in the sense that he's buying a team that obviously is very well run at the moment. And his son, Neil, I think is going to be heavily involved in day-to-day operations on the team. And I think that ownership being involved, not in the minutia of football, but in how football operations work, I think can be a really good thing. And that will be an interesting case study to see over the coming years how it works in Seattle.
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7: All things Northwest sports, whether it's the Seahawks, Mariners, Kraken, Cougs, or Huskies, and high school sports, get it right here in the zone on 1170 KPUG Bellingham.
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12: 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I got to take this. Bye-bye.
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13: 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Alongside Courtney Cronin, I'm Michelle Smallman, and we do welcome in Adam Schefter. Adam, Deshaun Watson was named QB1 for the Cleveland Browns yesterday. What can you tell us about what went into this decision?
14: Well, good morning, Michelle and Courtney. I would just say that it felt like it was going this way all along, that the Browns were more comfortable starting the season with road games in Jacksonville and Tampa with a veteran quarterback, knowing at some point in time that if they needed to, they could go back to Shador. And I think they felt like Deshaun played well in spots throughout the summer. And it felt like even despite the events over the weekend where Deshaun Watson didn't play well and was critical of the fans in Cleveland for booing and disrespecting him, that was a decision that they were comfortable with, and it was going to take something to overturn that, and there wasn't enough for them to see to overturn that. And they decided to go with Deshaun Watson, who starts the season with them, and that's how it goes.
15: Todd Monken said Sunday, Adam, that what happened post-game, Deshaun's comments about feeling disrespected by the fans and the booing would not have any indication or any effect on his decision. Right. How were those comments received internally from conversations that you've had with people in Cleveland?
14: Well, listen, I don't think it was handled the right way. I think they know it was handled the right way. And you saw Deshaun Watson come out yesterday and apologize for the comments he made. But again, Courtney, it didn't enter into the decision that they made.

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11: Great stuff as always from Adam Schefter here on Unsportsmanlike, and it's time for the Adam Schefter Topic Draft. Normally I go first, but I'm going to extend that to Courtney Cronin today. Courtney, you have the first pick in the draft.
12: I was expecting the first pick to come from all of the news that Cleveland gave us yesterday. So I'm going to surprise you here. Probably.
11: Okay.
12: The number one pick for me in the Adam Schefter topic draft is about another quarterback competition that there is a real chance, even with 2 weeks to go into the regular season, Michael Penix Jr. in Atlanta, who has been cleared for team drills as of yesterday, could very well make up enough ground to become the starter over Tua week one.
11: Interesting.
12: I was a little further down the list of questions that were asked, but that's a real bombshell in the sense that you've had Tua in camp since the end of July as Michael Penix Jr. has been recovering from this ACL tear. He was QB1 at the time that happened. I think it speaks more to what they haven't seen from Tua, a consistency factor there that he lacks, that even with only a couple weeks, 10, 11 days of practice, Michael Penix Jr. might be that much better than Tua, the quarterback they brought in on a one-year basis this offseason to go regain his job when most of us thought that week one, week two maybe in the very least would be Tua until Penix could get back.
11: Yeah, it's going to be fascinating to see how that one shakes out. My pick, the next pick, is kind of in that same vein, Courtney. We're talking quarterbacks and we're talking competition. Of course, I'm going to go with Deshaun Watson and the Cleveland Browns, him being named QB1. Specifically what Adam said about this being trending this way for some time. Because it's just like what you said with Tua. It's more about what they haven't seen from Tua than Michael Penix, because he just got cleared to come back and participate. So the fact that he even has an opportunity, that decision is informed by what you've seen or what you've not seen from his competition, in this case Tua. Kind of similar to me with Deshaun Watson. The fact that he's even on the board and had the opportunity to be named QB1 yesterday tells me what the Browns thought about Shador Sanders. And the fact that Adam shared with us, as Kimberly A. Martin did yesterday, the fact that it's been trending this way for a long time says something to me.
12: Does it say dysfunction, or does it say things that are more aligned to the rest of the quarterbacks in this roster aren't good enough?
11: Yes.
12: Yes
11: to both. I think obviously the financials here are a huge contributing factor. I think ego is a huge contributing factor. This organization really doubled and tripled down on Deshaun Watson. And at least from where I sit, part of it seems like it's because they want some sort of ROI or some sort of confirmation bias that they did the right thing. Maybe they have some big master plan that we are unaware of, and they're just taking the public lumps right now with this decision, assuming that as things unfold, it's going to work out in their favor and things will be revealed, and maybe we'll say it's a smarter decision. I don't see it that way, but simultaneously, if Shador Sanders was clear-cut the best option here, they would have gone with him. They couldn't not go with him. So that tells you something about him as well.
12: And I get to make a third pick here, right?
11: Vegas East, does she get to make a third pick?
13: No, and I don't know why she thought she did.
12: Yeah, what? I always ask this question.

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5: 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I was playing up at Loomis. And I had, no wonder I'm playing bad. I'm watching a baseball game while trying to play golf. And all of a sudden, you know, the reception's going out. 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And then it's just like, wait. 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And then I'm like, I'm trying to find KPUG. I'm like, oh my God. 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All roads lead back to KPUG. 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
2: I think the whole world knows it has nothing to do about the performance. It's a little bit personal than that, so it's a disrespectful thing. I'm going to keep whatever I feel with me and my family.
1: Well, you didn't keep it to yourself. You just said it.
3: Doesn't that make you regret coming here?
2: No, I don't regret anything in my life.
1: I would have some regrets about the 24 women who accused you of sexual assault. I'd start there. Look, the fans didn't ask for you. You were forced onto them by ownership. You can pretty much play your way out of anything. Michael Vick did. He killed dogs. He went to prison. Man, I can't let that guy be my quarterback. And you can't be the one holding
0: grudge. Broadcasting from the man cave.
1: Like, you're tone deaf. Don't you understand what happened? Don't play victim here.
0: This is Dan Patrick.
1: It's hour one on this Tuesday. Dan and the Danettes, Dan Patrick Show. Come on in, stay a while. You can watch the program, Peacock, NBC Sports Now, or you can listen. Over 400 cities that carry the program, iHeartRadio, Fox Sports Radio, just to name a few. Todd is here, the Minister of Humor. Dylan in the back row, keeping him company. Up front, it's Marvin Pauly. Yours truly, and of course, the backroom folks as well. Phone number 877-3DP-SHOW. 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We'll have a poll question, play of the day, stat of the day, all of that forthcoming. The epicenter of the NFL, Ohio, with Cleveland, and of course the 49ers owner who was arrested for solicitation in Ohio. And that story broke after we were done with our show yesterday. And this is where you go.

0: I mean, we talked about it yesterday, but it does seem like a simple fix, at least for this particular instance, is you just leave that COVID year rule, that extra year of eligibility, as like that is the new rule. But the moment you leave, like you're foregoing that, and then that's it. So you get the extra year, you can do with it what you want. You want to play college or you want to go pro, but you don't get to flip-flop.
1: Yeah, when you leave, you left. That's it. You're done. You're putting on a professional uniform. Two different professional uniforms. So Lane Kiffin wants to bring back one of his players he had at Ole Miss. Okay. I get it. I mean, I don't like it, but who created this? Not Lane Kiffin. Not Will Wade. All right. Do you have the Patriots story?
2: Yeah, that one you referenced. This is from a Peter King column in 2010 that the Peyton Manning and former OC Tom Moore of the Colts used to leave the locker room when they played at Gillette Stadium because they were nervous about listening devices. No direct accusations, but enough to make you nervous.
1: All righty. Albert Breer is going to join us. A few things. Talk to the Monday morning quarterback on Tuesday. Take a break. Phone calls. We'll settle on a poll question. Just getting started. Back after this. Big day here in the man cave because the folks from FlexSteel are coming in. They're going to swap out the Z-cliners that we have here. And I said, we don't need to. We love the Z-cliners. And they're like, no, we have new ones that we're going to put in there. I'm like, how could they be any better than the ones we have? No, but... 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
8: We'll get to your phone calls coming up. Check in with the Cleveland Browns next hour. Hall of Famer Mary Kay Cabot will join us. I reached out to DraftKings, and I said, after Deshaun Watson was named as the starting quarterback, did the over-under change? And I was told, no. The over-under for wins for the Cleveland Browns is 5.5 this year. Anybody taking the over, aside from me, Cleveland Browns, over 5.5? Of course, for entertainment purposes, since I don't gamble, Dylan.
9: I'm going to, because it would be more Browns-like to win 7 games and actually put themselves in a worse spot.
8: Let's bring in Albert Breer, the Monday morning quarterback, senior NFL reporter. He's been in just about every camp, I believe. Let me ask you about the Browns over under 5.5 wins. Where do you stand?
10: I kind of like that. Like, the Browns thing would be to have like wind up with like the 7th or 8th pick, right? Yeah. Like, just out of range to do what I think most of their fans want them to do now, which is get a quarterback next year. I actually think that they've done a lot of good logical things over the last 2 years, Dan. Like, I think part of the cost of the Deshaun Watson trade is that, it stripped them of first round picks, of course, in 22, 23, and 24. And as a result, their core got old. You know, like the core that was the Myles Garrett group, you know, guys like, and Denzel Ward's still there, but pretty much everybody else, Wyatt Teller, Joel Bitonio, Jack Conklin, you know, all these guys are gone now. Nick Chubb, Amari Cooper. That group aged out, they weren't able to put young talent in its place. And so, like, I think last year at the Travis Hunter trade, they were able to put together a good, deep draft class, and there are good signs they've done it again this year with Casey Concepcion and Spencer Fano and Denzel Boston. And so, you know, you start to see like the makings of a good young core there, with guys coming back off their rookie year like Carson Swuss.

0: 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Right, Todd? 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
8: The 3-1. 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Crushed. Right field. Has he done it again? It is gone! Cal Raleigh, his first three-homer game of his career. He crushes a solo blast. It's 9-2 Mariners.
9: That's courtesy of Seattle Sports 710 AM. 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Yeah, a couple of phone calls in here. By the way, SEC released a statement last night talking about players who leave college, go to the NFL, and then come back. They are suing for another year. Temporary injunction is what they're getting. You can expect a statement from the Big Ten. That'll be today on the eligibility issue. And I think it will be a little more sternly worded than what the SEC put out last night. Chris in Syracuse. Hi, Chris. What do you have for me?
10: Hey, thanks, Dan. Yeah, I got a couple things to throw at you. You know, Albert Breer was talking about keeping the health a concern of the NCAA football and pro football. You know, fantasy leagues are really heating up this time of year and betting in general. You know, betting has always existed in sports, especially football. But when your wager is the main attraction over the competition and fans care more about their bet than their team, it just doesn't seem healthy for the sport. And Dan, typical Browns, how management does things. Have Deshaun Watson do his apology first, then on Wednesday or Thursday announce that he's your starter. Be a little more palatable for fans.
9: Thank you, Chris. Well, I don't know if PR got to him before he went into that press conference on Saturday, because that's what I would have done. He hasn't spoken in a long time. I don't know what he's going to say. PR department, that's your job. Deshaun, come in. Let us know what you're going to say, because we're going to have to react to this. Whatever you say is going to be news. Then you can have him download and say, you know what? I was really hurt, bothered by, disappointed, angry. The fans booed me. You know, that's personal. That's not my play. That's when you tamp it down. You go, no. Don't play a victim here. Don't, hey, I hope to turn those boos into cheers. Hey, I'm going to get better. I'm making progress. We're a good team. I really believe that. And I can't wait to find out if I'm going to be the starting quarterback, because I'm ready. Like, that's just something like that. But he didn't. And that's why we have this fallout. Now, he did walk it back, because I'm sure somebody said, you better get in front of a microphone. If you're the starting quarterback, you get interviewed on Tuesday and then after every game. Mandatory. You got to get your act together, because people are waiting for you to trip up. And that's the minimum. I don't know if Cleveland has any nationally televised games and somebody would be coming in from Fox or the Mothership or NBC and sitting down with you. They're waiting to get you to say something. JR in Illinois. Hi, JR. What do you have for me today?

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7: Good morning, I'm Adam Smith. It was a big win for the Mariners last night. Cal Raleigh hit 3 home runs, and the Mariners stopped Philadelphia's season-best winning streak at 9 games with a 9-2 victory over the Phillies. In Little League World Series, Vancouver avoided elimination with a gutsy 3-2 win over Panama yesterday in Williamsport, Pennsylvania. Meanwhile, the team from Tacoma is set for a rematch against Phenix City, Alabama today at noon. In local news, new homeless encampments are being reported in Bellingham following the clearing of the city's largest one. BPD says they can't confirm whether the occupants of these latest encampments have migrated from the original site in the King Mountain neighborhood. And wildfire smoke has made its way into western Washington. Air quality is expected to drop to moderate levels across Whatcom County today. In your local weather forecast, it'll be sunny in Bellingham today. A very warm day with a high of 87 degrees. Overnight tonight, partly cloudy with low around 57.
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2: And I think the whole world knows it has nothing to do about the performance. 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
1: Well, you didn't keep it to yourself. 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
2: No, I don't regret anything in my life.
1: I would have some regrets about the 24 women who accused you of sexual assault. I'd start there. Look, the fans didn't ask for you. You were forced onto them by ownership. You can pretty much play your way out of anything. Michael Vick did. He killed dogs. He went to prison. Man, I can't let that guy be my quarterback. And you can't be the one holding
0: grudge. Broadcasting from the man cave.
1: Like, you're tone deaf. Don't you understand what happened? Don't play victim here.
0: This is Dan Patrick.
1: Hour two on this Tuesday, the Big Ten has spoken. We were given a heads up. The Big Ten was going to pass a rule that prohibits players to return to college football from the NFL. That's coming out today. Expected to pass a rule that doesn't allow players to return from the NFL and play for a Big Ten school. ESPN's Pete

0: Easy Sports Now. Thank you for downloading the app. We'll take a break. Mary Kay Cabot, she's always got a lot to say about the Cleveland Browns. She probably has a whole lot to say about the Cleveland Browns after all this news. She'll join us coming up next. We're back after this. Football's back. Something big is coming. 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
2: Larry David is here fresh off of that game four victory for the New York Knicks. 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

0: with the NFL. They're probably now, is the SEC willing to fight LSU? Because that's really what this comes down to. Or is LSU grandfathered in that they can take a couple players who were professionals to come back to college football? By the way, in the preseason last year, Seattle was plus 6,000 to win the Super Bowl. To put that into perspective, this year, the two teams that are plus 6,000 to win the Super Bowl are the Commanders and the Colts. Mary Kay Cabot, Hall of Famer, Browns beat writer for Cleveland.com and the Plain Dealer. Oh, I thought about you. I thought about you as soon as the Cleveland Brown, well, the press conference with Deshaun Watson, and then they name him as the starter. So how's morale there in Cleveland?
1: Well, it's not very good right now among the fan base. It's not. I was outside yesterday taping a podcast, and fans were driving by Cross Country Mortgage campus yelling things out the window. there are people that have put posters up on the Jim Brown sign. There are radio talk show hosts just kind of going crazy right now. So it's really not great in terms of the morale over this decision, but I do think it's time for cooler heads to prevail a little bit and let this thing play out and see how it's going to go.
0: Who made the decision to make Deshaun Watson the starter?
1: It was 100% Todd Monken's decision, and it was a football decision, and this is what a lot of people don't really understand. When I say football decision, all Todd Monken cares about is going down to Jacksonville and trying to win that football game. They're going to have to worry about silent counts. They're going to have to worry about cadence. And also, Deshaun Watson is going to be trying to hold together a brand new offense, learning a brand new scheme and terminology, five new starters on the offensive line, two new rookie receivers. It's all new. And that would be a very, very tall order in a loud stadium for a second-year quarterback who doesn't have much experience.
0: Were you at the Deshaun Watson press conference over the weekend?
1: Yes, I was.
0: Okay.
1: I was.
0: In the moment, you're thinking what when he starts talking?
1: In the moment, I honestly was thinking he has had this pent up for 2 years and he had to let it out. I almost thought he was going to come to tears. It's been a very, very difficult recovery for him to come back from these two Achilles surgeries. And I think the thing to remember with Deshaun is he's so well liked in the building by his teammates, by his coaches, by the ownership. I mean, Jimmy and Dee Haslam went to his wedding last summer. And, you know, this is not someone who is not well loved in the building. In fact, I think he probably will be made a team captain. So I think that he felt like all the goodwill chips that he had built up in terms of mentoring Shedeur Sanders last year, mentoring Dylan Gabriel last year, working so hard on his rehab, trying to come here and be the good soldier since he tore this Achilles in 2024. I think he thought that was going to spill over to the fan base, and that when he went into that stadium, that they would understand the work that he's done to get back to this point and receive him well, and that didn't happen.
0: But I don't know if this says so much about Deshaun Watson as it does Shedeur Sanders not ready. And I think that would be a big concern for me if you're, I know we're trying to shoehorn Shedeur Sanders into that starting job because you get clicks with that. But I don't know what it says about his development here that he couldn't beat out Deshaun Watson. Your thoughts on that?
1: Well, the thing to remember here is the fact that Shedeur Sanders is not building on the offense that he learned last year under Kevin Stefanski. He's now in the Todd Monken offense. It's a whole new playbook. It's a whole new terminology. And it's also an offense that requires a lot of quarterback control. And you have to be on point at the line of scrimmage. You've got to be the point guard. You've got to be sliding the protections, managing the motions, making the checks and the calls and the IDs. And as I mentioned, you're going to have some rookie receivers that aren't going to know necessarily where they need to be on every single play. And it's going to be coming at you fast. What we've seen so far in preseason doesn't inform how fast it's going to be when the Jaguars are coming at him, when the Bucks are coming at him. So I do think that Todd Monken looked at the whole thing and said he needs a little more time. He needs a little bit more seasoning.
0: Yeah.
1: I mean, he needs to be able to get in and out of the huddle quicker. So I do think It was about Shedeur Sanders not being quite ready yet. He's coming up the learning curve very, very quickly.

0: over under is 5.5 wins. I'm assuming you would say you're going to take the over.
1: Yeah, I would take the over right now. Hey, even Jimmy Haslam said he would take the over, so that's good. So yeah, I would take the over.
0: Now, if he said he would take the under, then you got a headline.
1: Well, well, right.
0: Yeah.
1: But so the bar is set here at least 6 victories. And again, it's all going to come down to that quarterback play. And we don't know how Deshaun is going to perform. And I also think that Shedeur Sanders is going to get on the field this season. Yeah. The Browns never get through a whole season with one quarterback. So Shedeur is going to play, and this is an opportunity for him to prove that he's ready, to get ready, and to make sure that when he goes out there, there aren't any issues with calling, you know, sliding protections and getting in and out of the huddle. Be ready. I mean, you don't want him to go down there to Jacksonville and Tampa and fail, and then they have to put in Deshaun Watson. It's probably better for him to make sure he's good and ready, and then to play when he can really show what he can do.
0: Great stuff, Mary Kay. Thank you for joining us.
1: Sure. Thanks for having me.
0: And that's Mary Kay Cabot, Hall of Famer, Browns beat writer. How about that? Optimism. She's feeling good. Now, that would have been great if Jimmy Haslam goes, what's the over-under? 5.5? Oh, I would take the under with my team. Yeah, Paulie.
2: When she mentioned that Deshaun Watson's well-liked in the building, well-liked by his teammates, possible team captain, it's almost like a debunking of the national view.
0: Yeah, but it still feels like local talk in Cleveland. They're probably, and rightfully so, like he deserved to be roughed up after that press conference. And, you know, I got to call in the Cleveland Browns PR department of, did anybody get in front of him before he got in front of the media to say, this isn't the place for this? And really, there is no place for this. Be contrite. Go out there. Act like a quarterback, the face of the franchise. Talk about what you're going to make this great. Be vanilla, but you're not currying any favor with sympathy. It's just not happening. Yes, Dill.
3: I have a fun little AFC North stat, if you'd like it.
0: All righty.
3: So there have been 45 week one starting QBs in the AFC North since 1999.
0: How many are the Cleveland Browns?
3: 20.
0: Okay. So almost half of the quarterbacks.
3: Yep. And then do you want to guess who has the least?
0: Since what year?
3: 99.
0: Okay. Marvin?
4: Steelers.
3: Nope.
0: Ravens?
3: Nope.
0: Bengals?
3: Yeah.
0: Got it.
3: 7.
0: Okay. Yeah, stat. Day, yeah, sure. Yeah. Day, Bob.
5: Stat of the day, stat of the day.
0: Here comes that what?
5: Stat of the day.
0: Was Jeff Blake part of the Bengals quarterbacks in that era? Or was he prior to 19? Jeff Blake would have been in there, I think. Yes, yeah. Marvin?
4: Him, Akili Smith, John Kitna?
0: Akili Smith would have... I don't think that was 1999. He was before that, I think, for Akili Smith. Yes, Paulie.
2: Jeff Blake's last year as a starter, Dan, bloop, 1999.
0: Boo, yeah.
2: Akili Smith, 2000. The Kitna years.
0: Marvin.
2: 01, 02. Then a lot of Carson Palmer, a little Fitzpatrick, a lot of Dalton, and then Joe Burrow.
0: Okay. Jeff Blake had a run there. He had a little bit of magic. What was his number, 9? That sound right?
2: Bloop.
0: Is it?
2: You're getting blooped all over.
0: All righty. Akili Smith out of Oregon. Yes, Marvin.
4: Wasn't he part of that Tim Couch draft?
2: Yes.
4: Yeah, 99.
0: Browns took Tim Couch. And then the Bengals had the second or third pick, and they took Akili Smith. That felt like, we need a quarterback. You probably need more than that. And Akili Smith was just a... He was like Dennis Dixon was.
2: Ooh,
0: Dennis
2: Oregon.
0: Dixon.
4: That's a good one.
0: Yeah, yeah, Paulie.
2: 1999 draft. Tim Couch out of Kentucky to the Browns. McNabb out of Syracuse to the Eagles. Akili Smith out of Oregon to the Bengals. Ooh, man. Edgerrin James, Ricky Williams, Torrey Holt, Champ Bailey. Ooh, that's a hammer draft. I got a little Dante Culpepper at 11 out of UCF to the Vikings. Cade McNabb at 12.
0: To the Bears?
2: Yeah. What a draft.
0: Yes, Marv.
4: Yeah, I remember being

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3: Good morning, I'm Adam Smith. It was a big win for the Mariners last night. Cal Raleigh hit 3 home runs, and the Mariners stopped Philadelphia's season-best winning streak at 9 games with a 9-2 victory over the Phillies. In the Little League World Series, Vancouver avoided elimination with a gutsy 3-2 win over Panama yesterday in Williamsport, Pennsylvania. Meanwhile, the team from Tacoma is set for a rematch against Phenix City, Alabama today at noon. In local news, new homeless encampments are being reported in Bellingham following the clearing of the city's largest one. BPD says they can't confirm whether the occupants of these latest encampments have migrated from the original site in the King Mountain neighborhood. And wildfire smoke has made its way into western Washington. Air quality is expected to drop to moderate levels across Whatcom County today. In your local weather forecast, it'll be sunny in Bellingham today. A very warm day with a high of 87 degrees. Overnight tonight, partly cloudy with low around 57.
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1: Here's Deshaun Watson.
2: I think the whole world knows it has nothing to do about the performance. It's a little bit personal than that, so it's a disrespectful thing. I'm going to keep whatever I feel with me and my family.
1: Well, you didn't keep it to yourself. You just said it.
3: Doesn't that make you regret coming here?
2: No, I don't regret anything in my life.
1: I would have some regrets about the 24 women who accused you of sexual assault. I'd start there. Look, the fans didn't ask for you. You were forced onto them by ownership. You can pretty much play your way out of anything. Michael Vick did. He killed dogs. He went to prison. Man, I can't let that guy be my quarterback. And you can't be the one holding a grudge.
0: Broadcasting from the man cave.
1: Like, you're tone deaf. Don't you understand what happened? Don't play victim here.
0: This is Dan Patrick.
1: Final hour on this Tuesday. Big Day Ray is in the chair for Paulie. Just for this hour. Todd is here. Oh, he gets a round of applause.
4: Thank you. A little one.
1: All right.
4: Hey, Ray.
1: Hey, congratulations, Ray. So Big Day Ray, who is the producer on the Gambling Podcast, once again, starting next Monday is when it happens full-time, where Ray will be in the chair for the final hour while Paulie and the artist formerly known as McLovin, Andrew Perloff, get ready to do their show that follows ours at noon Eastern called Not So Fast. So Ray is here, Marvin in the front row. Marvin is searching for his mugshot.
5: I'm looking. I'm scouring the internet.
1: All right. Dylan, we found out, has a mugshot. You found yours.
6: I did. It was actually pretty quick.
1: I'll bet. You're probably proud of it. And Todd is here as well. Todd doesn't have a mugshot, but at the end of the hour, he said that he had to get down on his hands and knees after being pulled over by the police.
7: The LAPD, I was in Santa Monica coming back from the gym, and then I realized that I didn't have my seatbelt on, so I got nervous that there was a police car behind me, and he didn't put his lights on, he didn't say pull over or anything, and then so I'm trying to, I guess, get out of the way, because I'm getting nervous that I did something wrong with the seatbelt, and he's following me up and down streets and alleys, and finally, they put the siren on, get down! And I'm like, oh my God.
1: Wait, he thought you were

0: had cream ale, Bart's cream ale,
1: like a cream soda.
0: Yeah, I think Mug just did root beer,
1: a classic.
0: Yeah, yes, Tom.
2: Yeah, it's neither one of those because A and W root beer has that frosty Mug taste. A and W is the best beer.
0: That was pretty good. After A&W root beer. Little League, we'd go there after Little League game, get A&W root beer. All right, let's take a break. We'll talk some college football, the mess that is college football, right after this. Big shout out to our friends at Panini America, the official trading card, NFT partner of the DP Show. 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

0: your mugshots. We stumbled upon this where I asked the Danettes if they had a mugshot. Now, I'm not surprised with Dylan. I was surprised with Marvin. But then Todd told us that he got pulled over in Santa Monica and was forced to get down on his hands and knees because he wasn't wearing his seatbelt. But send us your mugshots. We would love to laugh along with you. DanPatrick.com. Andy Staples on 3 Sports, college football reporter. And we got a fluid situation, it feels like, Andy, with these Power 4 conferences trying to come up with language that now would prevent a player who leaves college to go to the pros to then come back to college. Where do we stand with all of this?
1: It's pretty up in the air right now, Dan. The SEC has in-person meetings with their ADs and presidents that was previously scheduled, so this was going to come up with them. But the Big Ten, maybe jumping ahead of the line on this thing, they're talking about it too. The ACC is going to talk about it. The Big 12 is going to talk about it. Because it feels like the consumers are pretty unanimous in this. They don't want to see guys that they've seen in an NFL helmet playing in college this year. It's a little more nuanced than that because of an NCAA rule change that happened this year affecting guys in the class of 2022. But this is something that they've been dealing with in basketball already. So they want to kind of nip it in the bud. This might be the chance to make a rule. And then, look, you're going to get sued. You got to try to defend it in court after that.
0: But is this going to also affect the college basketball team? The language for each conference, the Big Ten said we're not doing this, but the Big Ten, Illinois had players from overseas mm-hmm. who were professional. Are they going right. to then prevent these schools from filling up their roster with guys who have played professionally overseas?
1: They're going to have to each determine the language within their own conference. And I think for the conferences, it's actually better if they don't talk to each other while they do it. They need to come up with their own individual rules. And the reason for this, Dan, is like the NCAA keeps losing in court. They keep losing because, for the most part, they're unilaterally imposing rules on athletes. The athletes have no say in it. And it's all of the schools getting together and doing that. Well, that's a recipe to lose an antitrust case. But if each conference had their own individual rules, they could point at the other conferences and say, hey, look, they have different rules. If you don't like ours, go over there. And I think that gives them a little bit better defense there. And so this has kind of been the plan B for these guys. They've got that bill in the Senate. It probably isn't going to pass. If it doesn't, they got to figure out what to do. And one thing they've talked about is, hey, we make our own rules about compensation, eligibility, everything else, and we enforce them. This is a good test for that.
0: Well, you had the situation with Texas Tech with Sorsby, and I kept saying mm-hmm. the Big 12 should just say we're not going to allow this as a conference. But I don't know how the conferences stack up with judges. You know, who's got the power in those situations if the SEC says we're not going to allow, or Big Ten's not going to allow us, but a judge says, well, we're going to take you to court.
1: Yeah, well, the judge, that you have to do what the judge says, and you're going to get sued over this. So you need to be prepared to defend your own rules in court. But I think that's why this is an interesting thing, because I would take this issue, which is one where the public is almost universally behind the leagues in saying they don't want to see these guys playing college football. Make the rule. Get sued. I've been texting with a lawyer today who's representing players in these cases. And I said, what will you do if the leagues make these rules? I said, will you add the leagues to the existing lawsuits? They said, that's maybe not the best strategy. The better strategy is probably just sue the league. And that's fine. Sue the league. The league, you're going to get sued. Go defend it. If the judge says you got to let them play, then you tried. But what if the judge says you don't have to let them play? Then you've learned something, and maybe your plan B is workable.
0: The SEC feels like it's the SEC versus LSU, right?
1: Right.
0: That's what this
1: right.
0: is about.
1: There are other schools that have talked about holding roster spots for guys in this situation, but LSU is definitely doing it. You've got Daquan Wright, who played tight end for Lane at Ole Miss, Xavier Harris, who played D-tackle for Lane at Ole Miss, who Daquan Wright got waived by the Browns. Harris, I think, was with the Saints. So they're the ones that are the most prominent in this.
0: Is the SEC willing to go after LSU in this situation or grandfather this in?
1: Mm-hmm. It's a great question. I think that's the thing. With the Big Ten, it's a little bit easier because you're not dealing with it with a football.

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17: Come on now.
15: No, no.
17: All right. Oh, yeah. Back in high school.
15: What was it, 1975? Was that Born to Run came out on this
18: day? Yeah, Columbia Records, 1975, on this very date.
15: All right, so you had the wrong album there, Marvin.
11: Well, anything Bruce.
15: Okay.
11: Just for Fritzy.
15: But Born to Run.
11: Amazing song.
15: She's the One is my favorite song off Born to Run. And people forget about She's the One.
11: You ever seen Bruce in concert?
15: Yeah.
11: 5 hours?
15: No, I think it was 3.5. I saw him on the Tunnel of Love tour. Tunnel of Love.
17: Tunnel of Love.
15: No. What, Dylan?
19: Glory Days is kind of the only one Todd knows. That, like, everyone just morphs into Glory Days.
18: Does that symbolize all the songs I was
15: whenever I hear that, the song comes on the radio, and I always think, Todd ruined it for me, because he's always going, all right. Come on now.
18: That's the last minute and a half of the lyrics. All right, come on now. Woo-hoo, woo-hoo. What is that? Just admit you ran out of lyrics and you won't make these sound effects. Song doesn't have to be that long. Just end it with the words, and then that's the end of it.
15: Well, Springsteen's still performing with his band. Can you say the same about Daryl Hall?
18: Cannot. I'm still very upset about that breakup.
15: Yeah, they broke up.
18: Bruce Springsteen has that five-hour energy that you cannot deny.
15: By the way, Hall & Oates, probably the worst album covers in music history.
18: That would be fair.
15: I
18: have the buttons
15: those
18: in the t-shirts.
15: Those are creepy. Those are creepy.
18: Yeah, what's going on with those two?
15: I have no idea. There's some sexual chemistry or tension or something on those album covers with Hall & Oates.
18: How could two people be so close at one point and be so far away now? And they actually have a song so close.
15: That's kind of marriage, you know.
18: But that's an actual song by Hall & Oates, so close yet so far away.
15: Yes, Dylan.
19: Yeah, the cover of H2O, which came out in 1982.
15: That is bad.
19: It's just them an inch from each other's face staring into their eyes.
18: They used to wear that t-shirt to work, to school, actually.
15: Those are embarrassing album covers.
18: No, but they're so great, though. The music is great.
19: Yeah.
15: I know I waited too long, according to Marvin. Angel Reese grabbed 26 rebounds and set a WNBA single-game record last night. Shamiqua Holdsclaw had the previous record of 24. She now has 458 rebounds. That broke the WNBA single season record set by Asia Wilson in 2024. Stat of the day, brought to you by Panini America. She also had another double-double, her 27th of the season, one away from tying the single season record. Now, she's not skilled offensively at all, but she does play hard.

0: to go out and cover the Mets. You know, this was sporadically, but he was the thing. Him and Daryl Strawberry, if you would have said, hey, neither one is going to get in the Baseball Hall of Fame, I would have said you're crazy. Straw should have been one of the great hitters of all time. He had pop. Yeah, Marv.
1: And Daryl Strawberry still had 8 All-Star appearances.
0: Yeah.
1: Even with all those troubles.
0: Yeah. And Doc had 2 pitches, fastball and curveball. That's all he needed. Todd, did you learn anything today?
2: I learned a lot of things, one of which longtime Browns reporter Mary Kay Cabot thinks the AFC North is, quote, ripe for the taking, offering optimism for Cleveland fans.
0: I don't know. Taken for what? Dylan.
3: 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Good for you, Todd.
2: Do what you got to do.
0: Marvin?
1: You know a lot about Jacksonville basketball.
0: Ray?
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0: Todd, what did I learn?
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3: Good morning, I'm Adam Smith. It was a big win for the Mariners last night. Cal Raleigh hit 3 home runs, and the Mariners stopped Philadelphia's season-best winning streak at 9 games with a 9-2 victory over the Phillies. In Little League World Series, Vancouver avoided elimination with a gutsy 3-2 win over Panama yesterday in Williamsport, Pennsylvania. Meanwhile, the team from Tacoma is set for a rematch against Phenix City, Alabama today at noon. In local news, new homeless encampments are being reported in Bellingham following the clearing of the city's largest one. BPD says they can't confirm whether the occupants of these latest encampments have migrated from the original site in the King Mountain neighborhood. And wildfire smoke has made its way into western Washington. Air quality is expected to drop to moderate levels across Whatcom County today. Any local weather forecast, it'll be sunny in Bellingham today. A very warm day with a high of 87 degrees. Overnight tonight, partly cloudy with low around 57.
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8: 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Basically, there's no excuse to miss what we're saying. It's so important what we say every day. At least we'd like to think so. Hopefully you agree. Chase Daniels on the program. We're going to break down some tape and hit the Browns quarterback decision that came out of the Todd Monken machine yesterday. Joe Thomas, Browns Hall of Famer, will join us in the middle of this show to talk about that as well. And then hour number three, some laughs. Coyote versus Acme is a red hot movie that is going to be seen in theaters near you nationwide this Friday. It's off the Rotten Tomatoes machine as well. And Will Forte is in it. Coyote versus Acme is the name of the film. He's going to be here in studio in hour number three. It's been a while since he's been here.
10: It's true.
8: We've got a celebrity true or false in the machine as well. Lots of machines. Good to see you over there. Welcome to the machine, Chris.
10: I am the machine.
8: What's going on over there, Mike Del Tufo? How are you?
11: I'm doing well, Rick.
8: T.J. Jefferson, candle is being lit as we speak. How are you? Good to see you.
11: I'm fantastic. How are you doing?
8: I'm doing fine. I'm checking on my eligibility, quite frankly.
11: Here, Coach.
10: Yeah, for sure. No doubt about it.
8: We haven't talked about this story yet, and it's now reached the point where we have to. And the story involves two players named Daquan Wright and Xavien Harris. Now, the last time you saw Daquan Wright on a football field, you may remember it now when I mention it to you, because it was with 3 minutes and change left in the Verbo Fiesta Bowl semifinal contest between Miami and Ole Miss. And there is Mr. Wright in the end zone.
11: Hey.
8: Catching one from Trinidad Chambliss, who knows all about going into a courtroom to seek eligibility, which is the topic du jour. And Daquan put the Rebs up with 3 minutes to go, only to have Miami stroll down the field and have Carson Beck, who knows all about not 19 years of eligibility in college football, him

0: Okay.
1: Oh, because you have a wardrobe change.
2: I'm
1: in the
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1: middle.
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9: 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Smell unstoppable all day long. Try Unstoppable's laundry scent boosters for as low as $5. The Indiana Fever have the highest scoring offense in the WNBA, and they continue to put up historic performances. On Sunday night, the Fever knocked down a franchise record 18 three-pointers in their 113-90 road victory over the Chicago Sky. Indiana's backcourt duo of Caitlin Clark and Kelsey Mitchell combined for 67 points in the win. Clark knocked down a career-high 8 three-pointers and dealt out 10 assists as her squad rebounded from 2 straight losses.
10: I looked at it as a positive, like, we get to go play again. 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
9: Clark and the Fever now have a 25-14 record on the season, and they are not back in action until Friday when they'll host the Connecticut Sun. With Today in Women's Sports, I'm Maggie Gray on Westwood One.
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0: Do you hear that? That sound, right? That means that summer's officially here. 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
5: Braden is 12 years old, just graduated fifth grade, and he's up in Linden. 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Braden, good afternoon. Nice to talk to you again today.
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4: 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If it's not Diana Rossini.
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6: 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Braden, good afternoon. 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
4: 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Seattle and Vegas still the leading candidates for expansion, and if so, Memphis or Minnesota going to the Eastern Conference?
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7: 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You know, you never know how these things go, but I think it's an ideal situation in the sense that he's buying a team that obviously is very well run at the moment. And his son, Neil, I think is going to be heavily involved in day-to-day operations on the team. And I think that ownership being involved, not in the minutia of football, but in how football operations work, I think can be a really good thing. And that will be an interesting case study to see over the coming years how it works in Seattle.
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3: Western Washington University student Nathan Christner recently won one national and three district American Advertising Awards, also known as Addies, for building an advertisement for a game controller for mobile devices. That's four Addy trophies. The Addies is an award program for anything related to advertising, from posters to movie trailers. After Western, Nathan already has a job lined up in the advertising industry thanks to winning those awards. Congratulations to Nathan Christner on his Addy Awards. And this good news.
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1: 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Coming up, actor Will Forte. And now, it's Rich Eisen.
4: Hour number three of the Rich Eisen Show is on the air. The delightful and talented Will Forte is in our green room. Just had a really nice chat with him. I haven't seen him since the Big Slick back in June, where money is raised for Children's Mercy Hospital in Kansas City. And it's great to see him. Coyote versus Acme will be in theaters near you this weekend. The reviews are off the charts. We spoke about it with John Cena when he zoomed in a couple of weeks ago. John's in it, so is Will, and he'll be out here shortly. First 2 hours, Joe Thomas, Chase Daniel. If you missed it, there's our YouTube channel. There is also our podcast. All 3 hours, you can listen to us. Our Disney Plus page is a spot. Once we're all over, you can watch all 3 hours. We greatly appreciate anybody that takes us in, however you do. And are you a fan of the show, like this mug, anything else that you see around here? I guess I don't think we're selling any Best Dad Ever signs, but we are having it on a t-shirt.
6: Maybe we should.
4: 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We'll take a phone call in just a matter of moments. And it's Overreaction Monday on a Tuesday. But before we get to that, one more thing on your Dallas Cowboys.
7: Oh, yeah.
4: Yeah. It's real. I keep saying it. We talked about it with Marcus Spears on Monday. He agrees that it feels different. The roster actually backs up the bluster. And it's not bluster. It's real. Like Jerry sometimes is selling you a little flim-flam. This one actually has some meat to it.
8: It's marvelous.
4: Yeah. It
7: is.
4: And the reason why is it's not just the roster, too. It just seems to be, as Marcus Spears said, it's quiet.
6: I like that.
4: It's quiet. There's not any.
6: We're not all in.
4: From 2 years ago with CeeDee Lamb, and the all in meaning not really all in. And then what happened with Micah Parsons last year. There's none of that. Now, they paid Quinnen Williams. That was done. Dak is focused and ready to roll. And everyone's healthy. Knock on, Lucite here on the desk.
6: Lucite.
4: And I just love the coach.
6: Yeah.
4: You know? As Marcus says, he's kind of insulated the locker room from everything. And that I said, does that include the owner? And he goes, yeah. Yeah. Joe Milton balled out over the weekend.
6: He's got a cannon.
4: You know, the guy that you were upset that cost you Travis Hunter back in the day.
6: Okay. Okay, well, worked out.
4: It certainly did. Certainly did. But Joe Milton looked great. Mm-hmm. And just listen to Brian Schottenheimer talk about the guy who, would potentially be your Dallas Cowboys starter if things go wrong with Dak horribly. But this is what he had to say about Joe. Listen to this.
9: You know, quite honestly, if you look at Joe's career over the last 4 or 5 years, I mean, I first remember hearing about Joe Milton was at University of Michigan, and everyone applauded him for how hard and how far he could throw the ball. Cool. That's awesome. You know, go be in a carnival somewhere. Like, that's not what playing NFL quarterback is. It's not, oh, yeah, I can throw the ball 85 yards. You're throwing through small windows. You're throwing over people. You're changing arm slots. So, like, to me, arm strength is cool, but, like, go to the fair and win a Teddy.

0: restrictions required.
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8: He was tearing it up. I mean, this guy is a professional baseball player.
9: I ask about Logan Gilbert because I'm looking at where the Mariners are at, and I'm looking down the line of, okay, who are you going to keep? Who are you going to let go of? And you can totally see why these two are very far apart on contract negotiations.
8: That's Brian Bloom. Masterful. Absolutely masterful. And should we just say it right now? Yeah, we'll say it.
9: Woo! Join Rick Todd and I as we break down the ups and downs of this Mariners season, plus the Seahawks offseason, breaking NBA expansion news with the Supersonics, the latest with your defending champion.

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5: You've never seen the gridiron like this. NFL on Netflix. Netflix's groundbreaking NFL coverage gets even better this season. Don't miss the league's first ever regular season game in Australia, September 10th, between divisional rivals the Los Angeles Rams and the San Francisco 49ers. Airing live on Netflix from the Melbourne Cricket Ground. Keep Netflix on your game day schedule for the first ever Thanksgiving Eve matchup, two Christmas Day games, and the Week 18 regular season finale. NFL on Netflix. Don't miss a minute of the action. Rams versus the 49ers live from Australia, September 10th on Netflix.
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7: Westwood One presents Today in Women's Sports. Smell unstoppable all day long. Try Unstoppable's laundry scent boosters for as low as $5. The Indiana Fever have the highest scoring offense in the WNBA, and they continue to put up historic performances. On Sunday night, the Fever knocked down a franchise record 18 three-pointers in their 113-90 road victory over the Chicago Sky. Indiana's backcourt duo of Caitlin Clark and Kelsey Mitchell combined for 67 points in the win. Clark knocked down a career-high 8 three-pointers and dealt out 10 assists as her squad rebounded from two straight losses.
8: I looked at it as a positive, like, we get to go play again. Like, let's go win. And then, you know, we have a couple days off and we have one more before the break, and it's all about how you just view it.
7: Clark and the Fever now have a 25-14 record on the season, and they are not back in action until Friday when they'll host the Connecticut Sun. With Today in Women's Sports, I'm Maggie Gray on Westwood One.
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3: Geno Smith back in the jet green. 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
2: I saw where the Seattle Seahawks sold for, what, $9.6 billion? Somebody's got to explain this to me. The Commanders, 3 years ago, were sold for just over $6 billion. Almost $3.6 billion less than Seattle. The Broncos in 2022 sold for $4.6 billion. The Panthers sold in 2018 for $2.2 billion. The Bills in 2014 sold for $1.4 billion. We should have a sports investment person on. I need somebody smart who could help me understand that. Is Seattle, I know they're coming off the Super Bowl, but is that a good investment for $9.6 billion?
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1: So we have this quality conversation with a great journo and somebody who's been around and seen everything and covered everything. And the big takeaway is the run he took at Gogurt. At least on chat, Cujo knows, quote, Gogurt took a wild stray. Damn, Steve. 1F Jeff, quote, the Gogurt hate has gone too far. I didn't even know it existed, to be honest. I didn't know there was Gogurt hate. Vicky NoCal, quote, eat yogurt out of a tube. Did eat corn the long way not want in? So Dak Augie, quote, Gogurt is excellent when frozen. I don't have a take. I don't even know that I've ever had it. But apparently it's a thing. Or you wouldn't all be coming like that. All right, so I said, just be prepared. I don't know that I'm actually going to do it. But he has been on hold a long, long time. Now, where I don't feel so badly about Parody Larity is that it's not like he doesn't have something else to do. And I don't mean his job. And I don't mean his life. I mean chat.
2: Parody Larity,
1: he's got chat. He'll always have that. I can't take that from him. Nor can I take those of you in chat from chat or from him. However, Parody Larity wants a

0: a personal experience. I'm not going to say relationship, but an experience. And it's a positive experience. But I have a job to do, right? If this dude ends up in a trailer park and he's picked up for trying to get with a prostitute for $140, $160, and he's the owner and the CEO of an NFL franchise that's been in the news of late for some other sketchy stuff, we're talking about it. And we're probably talking about it for more than one day, especially if the story updates and it jumps the day, then we're probably talking about it again. Just like I'm not here to pile on the Browns fans. In fact, I feel terrible for the Browns fans. And there is some reaction to Parody Larity, surprisingly. All right, so when we get to hour number three, things to talk about. I want to talk about the mess that is college football and a pro player who'd rather play college ball than pro ball. It's coming to that, right? Not surprisingly. Also, Anthony Herron coming up. Stay tuned.
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2: Whatcom County teachers Chifundo Viz and Beverly Williams received Educator of the Year awards and $5,000 prizes from the Brown & Brown Excellence in Education Award Program. Also, band director Kenneth Kern was presented with a special $5,000 award for his dedication and perseverance despite suffering major impact from the recent floodings. The $5,000 awards are split, with half going to the educators and half for use in their schools. 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
7: I'm Dan Patrick, and this is Above the Noise. Lane Kiffin's at LSU, but his departure from Ole Miss hasn't cooled the relationship. Walker Jones, Ole Miss Executive Director of NIL, took another shot at Kiffin, claiming the university scoured its offices for listening devices. And his message was pretty clear. Trust me, you don't know this guy like I do. They involved the FBI. Kiffin allowed future LSU coaches to stay at Ole Miss after his departure. So if the goal was to gain inside information, couldn't those relationships have provided plenty without planning listening devices? How about Rebels head coach Pete Golding, reportedly still living in a home owned by Kiffin as recently as July? If the school genuinely feared Kiffin had planted surveillance equipment, would it really allow its head coach to stay in a house tied to Kiffin? The bad blood's obvious, but this increasingly feels less like protecting Ole Miss and more like a school still looking for ways to get the last word. I'm Dan Patrick, and this is Above the Noise. 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
1: And here we go. It's a little after 3 o'clock in the Pacific Northwest. Welcome. Welcome to the Tuesday afternoon edition of The Zone. Wow. Yeah, it's a hot one out there. 85 degrees is the current temperature in Bellingham, Washington. Just wow. They said it was going to be hot and steamy, and no doubt about it, it is. Whew. If you're on the golf course or maybe have a twilight tea time, good luck. Ay, ay, ay. Good to have you on board here. Boy, we've got a fun show today. We're another step closer to the Seahawks kicking off the season. And wait a minute. Are the Mariners done or no? Do you feel any different about your Seattle Mariners after what happened against Chicago, winning the series 2-1? And then last night, blowing away the Philadelphia Phillies, another World Series contender. Oh, by the way, Cal Raleigh, is he back? These are the questions I have. 3 home runs last night. The team looked happy. Did you see the cutaways to the dugout? Everyone having a good time. Mariner baseball feels like it's back. Now, I get it. It's been rough. And there's still several games under 500. But boy, things are trending in the right direction for your Mariners. Keep in mind, the Houston Astros, they fired their general manager. And then they told their manager, hey, you're done at the end of the year. If you want to you want to stick around for this? Okay, you're done at the end of the year. So that's where the Astros are. Where Texas is, we're going to delve into that today. But what about your Mariners? I mean, how do you even unpack this? On one hand, when I talk to people, they're like, oh my God, we beat the Cubs. That's a good team. They were red hot coming in. They're chasing Milwaukee. And oh, by the way, we just took 2 out of 3. And then you got the naysayer in the room going, yeah, what about the game before that when they lost 22-0 to Milwaukee? A team they would have to get past if they're going to win a World Series. Yeah, but then we answered that with 2 out of 3 against Chicago. Okay, but that third game, we lost by 17 runs. In the same 4-game span, we lost 22-0 and then 19-2. I mean, what Mariner team is this? Cal Raleigh, not able to do anything except hit 3 home runs last night. Everybody was hitting. The offense is there. That's everything we wanted it to be. And oh, by the way, Brendan Donovan, not in the lineup. He's banged up. He'll be back. But oh my gosh, we're cobbling together a lineup that might work. Or are we? Where are we at with the Mariners, guys? How do you feel about the Mariners? I mean, on one hand, here we are. We're rallying. I mean, this is the time the Mariners stand up and start doing what Mariners do. And again, I remind you, I mean, what's today's date? We were 3.5 games out of first place on September 5th. It's not September yet, and we're closer. I don't know. I don't know how to unpack this other than, you know, strap on, let's go. I mean, here we go, man, right? I mean, whew, what a thrill ride. I mean, against the Cubs, you had those 2 dramatic walk-offs. The Cade Anderson game turned into the Randy Arozarena game. And oh, by the way, Cade Anderson was fabulous. I mean, trending in the right direction. Randy Arozarena, your only all-star, doing all-star things. Pulling down home runs that should have been out of the ballpark. Jacking a couple of home runs. The first offensive pitch of the game that we get, boom, gone. And the last pitch, boom, adios, ay caramba. I mean, it's working. This is the thing I've been talking about. I don't care how we get there. It doesn't matter. If this team gets healthy by the end of the year and finds a way to win the division,

vision. We can do some things. And you know, I mean, I don't know. Your guess is as good as mine. The report card is all over the place at any given time. I mean, is the team starting to, all right, this is where you need them to take off? Or is it too little too late? Have they shown who they really are? They get these incredible pitching performances followed up by a complete debacle. Bryce Miller, great pitcher. His velo's up. Whoops. He loses the 22-0 game. He loses the 19-2 game. Is Bryce losing it? Or I don't know where we are. I just don't know where we are. And then last night happens. Last night looks like the Mariner team that we want to go into the playoffs. The team that we signed up for. And we know that Brendan Donovan's coming back. Brendan Donovan, when he came back, was starting to do Brendan Donovan things again. After being our best hitter after the first 25 games of the season, he comes back after injury. Oh, the next thing you know, he's on base a lot. Okay, here we go. And now Cal's seeing the ball. I'm watching the game last night, and I'm like, wait a minute. Is this an Angel of the Winds commercial, or is he actually hitting home runs every time he gets up to the plate? Is this him tearing up the Washington Trust Bank office as the HR director? No, this is the actual... Yeah, that's T-Mobile in the background. I mean, really? Really? I mean, guys, I mean, keep in mind, you might say, okay, it's just a little flash in the pan. I'm going to remind you that the Houston Astros organization is falling down in front of us. They've got, like, you know, I don't know how many assistant general managers now. Their hands are in on all this. They're doing all the heavy lifting. Oh, by the way, I don't know if you saw this, but the owner of the Houston Astros has Jerry Jones'd his way into being in charge of baseball operations. What? I mean, right now the Astros are in disarray. The Astros don't know what to do. I mean, they're kind of in first. Well, I mean, they were in first place yesterday. I don't know how to explain it, but you know what I'm talking about. So they're right there in it, and they're over here just imploding. You know, the Astros are thinking about next year. They're like, we're not going to go anywhere, even if we somehow win this crap ass division, we're not going anywhere. The Mariners, on the other hand, are going, hey, I heard some sound from Cal, and we're going to get to this in a second. Where he's like, hey, we have a little hope. Hey, we believe in this team. We're still fighting. I mean, I don't know. Are you excited? How do you feel? I mean, what are we supposed to make of this Mariner team right now as it stands? I mean, you can talk about where we've been. It don't matter. It matters where we're going. And right now, I mean, what did we just do? I mean, we just took 3 out of 4 from World Series contenders so far. And we did it with some offense, some flair, dramatics, clutch. I mean, these are words that we haven't heard in a while. Again, I mean, is this the start of something? Is the team turning the corner? Or are you kind of still stung by 22-0 and 19-2? I decided that I'm going to err on the side of the positive. The pathway to success. That's how I roll. That's how I roll here in the zone. How do you roll? Want to be cynical? Wait till the end of September, then I'll see. If you're that guy, you're not my people. I mean, you can Mariner any way you want to. You can hop off the bandwagon. Maybe you did. Oh, wait, I'm going to sneak back on the bandwagon. Wait, that was pretty cool. I would suggest stay on the bandwagon. Go buy one of the knockoffs at a grocery store or a Walmart or wherever they sell your gear. And, you know, again, I don't care if it's the authentic stuff from the team store. I don't care if it's printed by some guy in the street corner. Don't give up on this Mariner team yet. You don't want to be that person. Now, is this a World Series caliber team? I don't know. But that's not the conversation right now. Let's decide that when it's time. Let's take baseball one game at a time, one series at a time, one snapshot in time, and that's right here, right now. And right now, your team's in it. The Astros, they're in it, but I'm not sure they know they're in it.

Rangers? I mean, every time it's like, well, yeah, but the Rangers. I mean, yeah, but what? So they're a couple games ahead of us. I mean, are they a good team? I mean, our roster's better than theirs. And our guys are starting to get back and, you know, Mavericks re-engaging, sir. I mean, just hang on. Hang on. Maybe they get the doors blown off them tonight. Maybe Philadelphia's like, that's not us. Maybe it's a crazy fluke. When a guy hits 3 home runs in one game, especially when it's Cal this year, you're like, okay. I mean, I get it. I mean, if you want to be hesitant fan and proceed with caution, I mean, okay, that's not going to get you anywhere. Have some fun. Live a little. Believe a little. I was loving it. I did an auction yesterday. After the show, I went down to Mill Creek Country Club. And after the auction, I was excited. I thought, okay, I'm going to go to Sacred Smoke. That's my favorite cigar place and where I often will watch the Seahawks or the Mariners. And I thought, okay. You know, I'll do a double Buffalo Trace Neat and a Drew Estates number 9. I mean, I can do that. So I'm sitting there smoking my cigar, just watching the Mariners blow the doors off of Philadelphia. I'm like, this is kind of what we thought we were. Let's string some of these together. Maybe this team is starting to prove to itself that, hey, we can hang with the big boys. There's been some wonkiness. But, I mean, this is baseball. Anybody who's followed baseball in their life knows that, hey, it's streaky. I mean, again, case in point, you know, Boston won 15 straight and they got right back into the conversation. The Yankees, you know, they got a huge record. They had a massive losing streak. They were dealing with injuries and all the things. I mean, it's up, it's down. It really matters how you finish. And right now, I mean, we're showing signs of life. And that's why we watch the games. I'd be bored out of my mind if I was a Dodger fan. I really sincerely would. Hey, look what our criminal owner bought for us. Yay. Hey, we just beat a team that has no payroll and no farm system. Woohoo! I mean, at that point, the Dodgers are sitting around and waiting for, you know, round 3 of the playoffs. They don't care. You know, we're over here trying to fight and scratch and get into the playoffs. And if we can get to the playoffs, we got some guys. We ain't done. We got some fight. There may not be a season next year. Some of these guys are going to be playing for their baseball lives. I'm here for it. I am absolutely here for it. Having said that, Mariner baseball is on the radio tonight. It is game number 2 against the Phillies. 5:30, same schedule as yesterday. 5:30 pregame and a 6:40 first pitch. A reminder that tomorrow is day baseball. Wednesday, it's nooner for the pregame, a 1:10 first pitch. That knocks us out. So that means I'll be on the golf course watching Mariner TV. Maybe that's what's wrong with my game. When I go take a day off of the zone, it's because the Mariners are playing day baseball. And I got the Mariner app, and so I'm watching the game between shots. Maybe I should focus. I don't know. But this team, man, I'm with this team every step of the way. We could get a series win against Philadelphia tonight. God, that would be nice. Again, make no mistake about it. Philadelphia is a tough out. Philadelphia is playing like a better team. Are the Mariners in the same conversation? When you start saying World Series contenders like we were supposed to be with this roster, are you thinking, well, Dodgers and Philadelphia, Hotlanta, let's see, what else? Obviously the Brewers and the Cubs and Tampa Bay, and, well, you got to throw the Yankees in there. Mariner, are we there or no? Are we about to come out of dormancy and answer this? I don't know. One game at a time, we could win the series tonight. And that's what you got to do. You just got to win series, right? We take 2 out of 3 against the Cubs. I don't care if they blew the doors off us on Sunday. I mean, I do, but I don't. It doesn't help us, you know, confidence-wise with our pitchers. But, you know, at the end of the day, I'm taking the series win, and we gained a game on first place. I mean, we'll take it. It does take 2 out of 3 here. I'm here for that. That's fine. Wouldn't it be great to just get the series win today and then tomorrow's bonus? I mean, yeah, you want to start running the table? I do too. You know, but again, win tonight, win the series, take 2 out of 3, on to next, on to Toronto. Because Houston and Texas, their schedules are going to get tougher, and ours are not going to be as tough. And again, you can't take anybody for granted. We've learned that the hard way. But again, right now, as it sits, breathe in some momentum, Mariner fan. Things are looking up.

0: 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Facebook, Twitter, X, whatever it's called. I don't even know. It's Instagram. I'm Alan Fee. Oh, yeah, you're in the zone.
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2: 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Smell unstoppable all day long. Try Unstoppable's laundry scent boosters for as low as $5. The Indiana Fever have the highest scoring offense in the WNBA, and they continue to put up historic performances. On Sunday night, the Fever knocked down a franchise record 18 three-pointers in their 113-90 road victory over the Chicago Sky. Indiana's backcourt duo of Caitlin Clark and Kelsey Mitchell combined for 67 points in the win. Clark knocked down a career-high 8 three-pointers and dealt out 10 assists as her squad rebounded from 2 straight losses.
3: I looked at it as a positive, like, we get to go play again. Like, let's go win. And then, you know, we have a couple days off and we have one more before the break, and it's all about how you just view it.
2: Clark and the Fever now have a 25-14 record on the season, and they are not back in action until Friday when they'll host the Connecticut Sun. With Today in Women's Sports, I'm Maggie Gray on Westwood One.
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1: There are 11 high schools in Whatcom County. Linden, Linden Christian, Ferndale, Mount Baker, Nooksack, Meridian, Bellingham, Sehome, Squalicum, Lummi, and Blaine. 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
2: He's Nooksack Valley head coach Craig Bartle, and he joins us live in the Zone on this steamy hot day. Coach, how are you, sir?
3: Not bad. Thanks for having me.
2: It's our pleasure. Good to be back in the football talk. We've been, you know, obviously on a bit of a roller coaster with all the baseball talk on our show, and it's nice to get excited about football season, especially high school football here. Are you guys back up and practicing? You practicing today in this crazy heat?
3: We are. We're actually practicing. We just started probably 5 minutes ago, and so you know, we're battling the heat and the smoke, but. All of our indicators show that it's healthy to be out there, and so we're giving it a whirl.
2: Boy, that is such a test, right? I mean, just walking in from the parking lot to do this show, the smoke gets up in there, and I can't imagine just grinding out there on the field. But good test for the kids. Obviously, they got to stay hydrated.
3: They do, and that's the key, right? We just got to give extra water breaks, just keep an extra eye on them. And I mean, realistically, most of these kids, if they're playing 3-on-3 basketball or anything like that in the summertime, they're playing 3 or 4 games out at RazFest. So, you know, we tend to be more conservative, but for the kids, yeah, it's hot, but they've done stuff like this, they've grown up doing this.
4: You know, Coach, super excited to dive into your team and what we can expect to see this upcoming season. But first, we got some big changes happening over in Nooksack. You guys have a turf field coming in. What's the latest with that?
3: We do. I'm actually watching it get put in right now. They're at the 50-yard line putting turf down as we speak.
4: Wow. So you going to miss the old field at all? I mean, that was a classic football setting for many, many years. How do you feel about the new change?
3: Late in the year, I think it's going to be great. I think early on, I like the grass. I would rather play on grass early. But as the year goes on, it gets beat up. And you lose footing, and so there can be an advantage or disadvantage when the field becomes like that. So this is gonna be nice because it'll be consistent play, and really it's good for our entire community. Now soccer can come out here and play at the end of the year, and so it's gonna be great for everybody.
2: Yeah, I'm real curious to get out there and see it. Yeah, one of the things that's always frustrated me about sports, and I don't care what level it's at, whether it's professional, college, or high school, it seems like when we in theory do it bigger and better, we take away all the charm. And I always go back, and I always every season make reference to like the Mount Vernon basketball gym. I mean, that's legendary. Or going up to the Linden and their gym. I mean, that's legendary. Then they build the shiny new courts over there at Ferndale and Sehome, my alma mater, and it just feels like they build these big cafeterias and it loses its luster. How do you feel overall about what they're doing out there now?
3: Yeah, no, I would absolutely agree with you. The field is, everything else is going to be the same. It's just the field that's different. But yeah, you lose the fresh grass, the fresh cut grass smell. The lines on the field. Yeah, the turf has a little, the lines kind of every other, every 5 yards, it looks like there's, different colors. But yeah, you miss the nostalgia of looking out there and seeing, divots that need to get replaced and that just that whole nostalgia. But other than that, the stands are going to be the same. And so this is a unique opportunity to make this our own now.
4: You know, Coach, that field has given a lot of us some great memories, and including last season. When you look back at that year with your guys, how do you feel about it? What do you remember as a prevailing message coming out of last season?
3: Last year we had some good things, some bad things. Injuries took its toll toward the end. But what we look at this year, we don't take really anything from last year into this year. This is a unique group. We take a little bit of what happened last year because our goal is to raise the standard every year. So when we talk about last year, we talk about, hey, what the standard was last year and how do we go beyond that this year. And so not taking nothing away from any of the kids that we had last year because they were phenomenal kids, great for our program. But this is a new year, a new group, and this year is theirs.
4: you know, it's going to be really exciting to start to learn a lot of new faces on this team. One thing that I really remember from last year, though, Coach,

0: coaches. You guys had a great shootout against Mount Baker at that field you're on right now. And, you know, it felt like that run game for you guys really started to come together then. I remember looking at the team, looking at the roster, and I'm like, a lot of these running backs are sophomores. I mean, they're going to have a couple more years at Nooksack Valley. I got to imagine that was some nice experience to have under their belt.
1: It was. They you know, we had an injury that game that forced those guys to get in from that game for the rest of the year. With Trey and Skeenstra, and it's valuable experience. And you know, it takes a while to figure out where the holes are going to develop and what kind of speed you need to hit things at. And so it was really valuable for those guys. And they're going to be pretty dang good. They're unique. They're different. I think Trey Hutick is a little bit more of a downhill runner, where Skeenstra can kind of do both. So it's gonna be exciting to watch both those guys go.
2: Coach, introduce us to your 2026 roster. I mean, if to someone who doesn't follow your football team and they need a quick tutorial on it, walk us through what we're gonna see this year as far as key players and so forth.
1: Yeah, somebody asked me the other day, you know, okay, who's your projected starters and stuff? What's really fun this year is there's a lot of competition because we've graduated with so many guys the last couple of years. But there's some guys that are in the mix. Ty Martin is a name that it was around last year. Our quarterback, it's up for a battle right now with Ty Behrens and Lucas Woodrich. Running backs are pretty much set. And our tight end is Dane Ackerman. He's pretty much set. But really, the other positions, it's, you know, we have our jamboree this Friday, and we'll find out really who wants to step up and kind of be in that role. And I think it would be premature to say who is going to be in those spots. I mean, we have some ideas, but, you know, that's what's so fun. There's a lot of competition right now in practice, which makes practices go really well, and it's fun to watch.
0: So, Coach, week one against Cascade Christian, take us through that matchup and some of these other non-league games and what went into the planning ahead of some of these tougher matchups in Whatcom County.
1: Yeah, it's if you talk to all the coaches up here with Greg and Leper and Patrick and Andy, we have a hard time finding games up here from the Northwest Conference around the state. Teams don't want to play teams from up here because we're a physical league. And so it's difficult trying to find teams. Cascade Christian, they're going to be a real test for us. It's on the road. They're notoriously in the top 10. So it'll be a good, you know, kind of litmus test for us to see where we're at. Our second game is Okanagan, and they're not a slouch. They're, you know, a great B school. They won back-to-back state championships a couple years ago, and so they'll be a tough match. That'll be our home opener here, and then we're at Kings, which has become kind of a rival. They might as well be in our league, and so we'll go back down there, and then we play with Squalicum, and Squalicum, from what everything I hear, is going to be pushing for the top spot in the two ways. And so, yeah, our non-league is pretty tough, but that's how we want it.
0: Yeah, we got a couple of those Kings matchups last year, and those were just so fun. So excited to see you guys are going back at it this year. When you guys do come back, is there going to be any sort of ringing in for this new field, any sort of ceremony, anything along those lines to once that's finally complete?
1: Yeah, it's everybody's kind of nervous a little bit because, yeah, we've got a lot of celebrations for that. It's 9/11, so it's 25th anniversary of 9/11, so we'll do you know, a recognition of that, and then the dedication of the field. There'll be some donors and people that are you know, thanked by our superintendent, and then, you know, hopefully our kids will stay out of all those distractions and go play a game. But yeah, it's also a youth night out here, so you can imagine what it's going to be like out here for that. And it's going to be fun. It's great for our community to come out and see the new field. And what a special day to have that on is 9/11.
2: Coach, you've done this a long time. It's the start of yet another season for you. Do you try to reinvent yourself? Are there things that you're like, you know what, I'm going to try something a little bit different this year? You know, when we look like on some of the storylines we get to see, you know, watching a show like a Hard Knocks following the Seahawks and so forth, you know, you see the narrative for the Seahawks. They just win the Super Bowl, and they're coming back saying, hey, we're not just going to run it back. We're going to redo it, and we're going to have a new message for this upcoming season. Are there things that you're like, you know what, I'm going to try this differently this year? I've done this. Maybe get out of a coaching rut if you feel you have something that maybe isn't happening. And I'm not suggesting you do, but, you know, we all have our things we want to work on.

0: Are you taking anything different this year as opposed to the last few years?
1: Yeah, I think, I'm pretty sure that a lot of coaches do this. You know, at the end of the year last year, I evaluate, hey, how do we do coaching-wise? What did we do what we needed to do to get the best out of our kids? And if not, how do we get better? Always, how do we get better? Not just with the kids, but with our practice planning. And I'll interview the kids and ask them, hey, what went well? What didn't go well? What did you like? And a lot of that information I'll take. Sometimes I'll tweak stuff. Sometimes I won't. For the most part, we'll be doing a lot of stuff similar, just because there's a standard and we don't want to deviate from that. But I think the way we do practices, the way we structure practice may be a little bit different, just from the feedback that we got from the kids. We also have a new offensive coordinator this year, Tyler Dubuque from Anacortes. And so he's brought some things in. Our offense is going to be a little bit different for us anyway. And so it's been some learning the different language that he's using and getting our kids to adapt to that. And so there's some changes, but I think overall the same message and the same goals and the same bonding as a team and who we are, who our identity is as a team. And bottom line is making these young men, our boys into young men, and so they can succeed after high school. That stuff doesn't change.
0: You know, here in the zone, we always bring it up every season and throughout the season. We just love being able to follow these teams because their coaching staffs have such great character and they're great with the kids. And just like you did right there, you're coming back to the kids and the messaging, and it's more than just wins and losses. Who has your ear? Obviously, a lot of the coaches talk. You guys get together, yep. You got coffee and all this. You know, we've chatted with you guys. You know, we're close to, you know, Dan Kamek, and, you know, he talks about the different coaches who talk and so forth and all the relationships. Who's the one voice in your ear that you always want to hear, that maybe you have the most respect for?
1: Boy, that's a great question. There's some legends around here. When you've been doing this a while, you get you create a network of coaches. Locally, you know, it's Blake Mindale, it's Jamie Plankovich, it's Leper. Outside of that, it's Monty Kohler down at O'Day, it's Wiley Allred at Royal, it's William Garrow down at Tumwater, it's Jeff down at Graham Kapowsin. Fortunately, I've been around enough of those kind of guys where I can call them up. Graham Kapowsin, last year we got some screenplays from them. It's fun to have, and I think all young coaches need to learn how to build those networks when they go to clinics and stuff. They can't be afraid to ask questions of some of those veteran coaches. This summer, I got a chance to sit down with Monty and Wiley and just pick their brains a little bit. And I call them, probably talk to them every other week, and so I think that's really important.
0: Well, Coach, this is a great conversation, and I'd love to keep it rolling, but it just occurred to me that you got a practice happening, and that you probably want to get back to it. But we definitely appreciate your time, and we can't wait to follow you on the Friday Night Lights and to get you back on the show.
1: I appreciate it. Hey, is it 2 days, and is this your 1,000th show on 104.1, right? Is that right?
0: Wow, look at you. You're on top of this. I appreciate you noting that. Yes, on Thursday, it will be our 1,000th show that we've done. Over 4-plus years with Dave Allen and Patrice. We are live on location today down in Anacortes, and we're getting ready for the big celebration. What could possibly go wrong Thursday?
1: Well, from all of us pioneers out here, congratulations to you and the entire crew on that. That's it. Quite an accomplishment.
0: Oh, that's so great that you even know. That makes my day. Thank you so much.
1: you bet. We'll talk soon.
0: All right, Coach. Thanks so much. Take care. There we go. How about that? Craig Bartle listening to Cafe's morning show as well.
2: You hear you guys at the DMV earlier?
0: Yes. Yeah, we did a broadcast today down at the Department of Licensing down in Anacortes because Patrice on the show, it's her birthday today, and she got notice that she had 30 days, but it took more than 30 days to get a license anywhere, so we had to go down there and wait it out. So we went down, did our show from a gallery because she knew somebody down there. So we made a fancy piece of glass art, and then we went over to the greatest bar ever in Anacortes. Prove me wrong. I'll gladly go down and check out another one. But the Brown Lantern, we did breakfast there, and I'm not saying we had Bloody Marys in the morning, but

0: It was a wonderful breakfast, and then headed over to the Department of Licensing, and Patrice got the license. The celebration will continue tonight. We'll be up at Barkley Village for Tuesday Tunes, 6 to 8 o'clock tonight. The Bree Mueller Band is playing. Patrice will be up there, and we'll be able to sing to her tonight on the mic. So it's going to be interesting.
1: All right, keep an eye out for Coach Bartle over there, I guess.
0: How about that? How about him being a fan, right? How about that? Appreciate that. All right, Jason's got your Northwest headlines next. It's 3.
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10: Good afternoon, I'm Jason Upton. Mariners are back tonight after topping baseball's hottest team. They're playing game two against the Philadelphia Phillies with a chance to clinch the series. M's won 9-2 last night to snap the Phillies' 9-game win streak. Cal Raleigh broke out of his slump to hit 3 home runs for the first time in his career. Alan, we were all waiting for a Cal Raleigh showing like we saw last night, and boy, did we get it from the dumper.
11: Yeah, I was talking on the open to the show today. You know what? Breathe it in and enjoy it. You know, the sky is falling when we lose, right? As Mariner fans, the collective is like, oh, no, we lost this game. And then we win a game and say, well, hey, it's only one game. You know what? We've won 3 out of 4 from World Series caliber baseball, from the Cubs to now the Phillies. And you know what? We're going to have to answer it again tonight. Make no mistake, the Phillies are a good team, and they could come right back and blow the doors off us today and tomorrow. But it's one game at a time, and you can literally get a series win tonight. And you know what? Let tomorrow be the bonus game. I just don't think you're going to see the Astros sticking around with their manager now on the clock. He knows he's not going to be here. And what? He's playing for what next year? Maybe no baseball. So it doesn't matter. And so I think the Astros are going to fall off. Just if we just keep grinding. There were signs of life. There looked like in the dugout. Everyone's having a good time. And winning cures everything. Hitting cures everything. And again, this is without some key people still in the lineup. And they're still coming.
10: And look how this team rebounds, right? I mean, from 22-0 against the Brewers, they explode in the first inning next game against Milwaukee. They lose 19-2 against the Cubs on Sunday. They score 5 in the first inning yesterday. Those are the little signs you like to see that a club still has some fight in them, and those are the reasons that I think you and I both believe there's something extra with this Mariners ball club. They're not going away just yet. I really think they're going to make that playoff run.
11: Well, if anything that they've been saying in the media is matching what they're saying behind the scenes, you know, the narrative is starting to change. You know, it's not like, woe is us, this isn't what we thought it was going to be, and we're going to keep fighting, but you know, that's kind of been the quiet narrative. It feels like they're like saying, hey, let's go get this. And again, as simple as that sounds, I mean, the positive has not been there. Even lie to us in the press conference and lead us to believe that you believe. I mean, they owe us at least that, don't they? And I'm kidding, not kidding. Right? You got people showing up to these games, and it's like, are you guys engaged in this? You can't sit there and go, yeah, we thought it was going to be better too. What? Do I need to go online and sell my tickets because you don't believe? But the messaging is slowly changing. I just can't believe that they can't just go, guys, it's time, and have every interview be all about, you know what? Yeah, I was crappy today. I won't be crappy tomorrow. You know, listening to George Kirby in that last game where he lost, it was just like, yeah, and And you know.

0: Yeah, I was terrible today. No doubt about it. And here's what I'm going to do about it. You know, I want to hear that. I want them to think that, whether they tell us or not, whatever. But I want them to think like that. I mean, this isn't that hard, right? The hard part's supposed to be hitting the ball and doing all this. The messaging and the mindset, I mean, that stuff should be built in, shouldn't it?
1: Yeah, the actions speak louder than words, and that's what's so encouraging about this ball club so far, is they've been able to, you know, it's hard to say they've been able to respond and ring the bell every time they've been challenged, because they're still like six games under 500. This has still been a very disappointing season, but you're seeing the signs you want to see at this point in the season that they could be set up for a stretch run. Julio Rodriguez, Cole Young also homered as the Mariners just absolutely shelled Phillies ace Zach Wheeler, one of the best pitchers in baseball. They did that to last night. Logan Gilbert gave up two runs over five innings to earn his team-leading 11th win of the season. Seattle still sits three games behind the Texas Rangers, who moved ahead of the Houston Astros last night for first place in the AL West. George Kirby on the mound tonight as they look to secure back-to-back series wins for the first time since early July. Wow, it's been a minute.
0: Yes, it has. You know what, Jason? I remember I said this. Get ready for that graphic that they show. And it's going to be a graphic of the American League West standings. And they're going to have that, and the team, like the Athletics in first. And then here comes the Astros. Whoop. You know, here comes Texas. Whoop. And then the Mariners are going to be the final. Whoop. It's going to happen. It's going to happen. Remember I said that. That graphic will happen. You will see it on television. We will repost it for you when it happens. And the Mariners are going to win the West. No one's taking me up on my bet. The Mariners are going to win the American League West. I've said it from the moment we sat down at spring training with Brian Wu, and I'm saying it today. They are going to win, whoop, the American League West.
1: Let's see if they can keep it up tonight with Kirby on the mound. Coverage begins at 5:30. First pitch at 6:40 right here on KPUG. Mariners are getting a key bat back in the lineup tonight. The team reinstated J.P. Crawford from the 10-day injured list earlier today. He's been out since July 30th with left wrist inflammation. The more positive injury news, the team also announced Brian Wu's making his scheduled start tomorrow. You'll remember Wu skipped his previously scheduled start on Saturday after experiencing soreness in his throwing shoulder during his most recent outing against the Yankees. But General Manager Justin Hollander says Wu feels great. There are no concerns about any ongoing injury. Meanwhile, Hollander did announce that rookie shortstop Colt Emerson will undergo season-ending surgery tomorrow to repair a partially dislocated tendon in his left wrist. The team does expect him to be ready for the start of next season. Well, one of the Seahawks' top rookies won't take the field this year. The team announced today that second-round safety Bud Clark will miss the entire year after breaking his ankle on the first defensive play of Sunday's preseason game against the Titans. Second-year offensive lineman Mason Richmond will also be out for the year after injuring his right leg. Richmond, you might not know him from on the field, but you'll remember from HBO's Hard Knocks series. Alan, who could forget his little dust-up, I believe, with Riley Mills, where they ended up settling it the old-fashioned way. They had a little weightlifting competition, right?
0: A little bit of a weightlifting competition. Why not?
1: Are we going to do that on the Friday Night Lights set, where we each get some sledgehammers in each arm, extend them, and just see who can hold it up longer?
0: Well, yeah, I don't know. Rick Todd might win just because he'll cheat. But you know, Kamek's got some guns.
1: I think he'd be the number one guy.
0: Kamek's got some guns.
1: I feel like he's done that before.
0: Yeah, you know, he's been focused. He doesn't even talk to us in our meetings anymore. He's just dialed in. He is just dialed in, man. He's there to just knock it out. So yeah, I put my money on Kamek and his guns.
1: We'll have to make it happen. If we have any disagreements, we know how we'll settle it, right?
0: Yeah, you know, I'm 6'4 and full of thunder, but size means nothing. It just means I fall down faster. That's all it means. All it means.
1: Hard Knocks, speaking of it, episode 4 releases at 6 o'clock tonight on HBO Max. It's going to air live 9 o'clock on HBO's linear channel. Washington's representative from the Little League World Series has bowed out. Soundview Little League out of Tacoma fell to Alabama 4-2 this afternoon in the consolation bracket. They've now been eliminated from the tournament. Soundview won their first two matches to reach the U.S. winner's bracket, but fell to Nevada on Sunday to go into survival mode in the double elimination tournament before today's loss. One of college football's biggest conferences is taking a stand against NFL players coming back to college. The Big Ten announced today that it will not allow any player who is declared for the NFL draft and withdrawn, appeared on an NFL roster, or signed with a contract with the pro league to be on any Big Ten roster. Comes days after two NFL players parted with their respective teams to join LSU. They were able to return to college through a court order that granted athletes an unexpected fifth year of eligibility if they end their pro contracts and repay any pro earnings. Now, the SEC has issued a statement saying

0: athletes who signed pro contracts should not be allowed to return to college. ACC Commissioner Jim Phillips telling ESPN his conference plans to discuss the topic this week. Alan, it feels like everyone is in agreement, all the coaches, all the conferences. We don't want this to happen, but Lane Kiffin has taken full advantage of this so far at LSU.
1: Wait. Lane Kiffin's taking advantage of something? You don't say. No. Lane Kiffin? No, you're joking.
0: It's a surprise, I know.
1: Ay.
0: He's been at the middle of all of this since last year when he left Ole Miss right before the historic playoff berth to go to LSU. He was right in the middle of it with Damon Williams Jr. when they tried to lure him away from Washington. We saw what happened with that. And now again, I mean, this guy, successful, you can give him that, but he's taken full advantage out of every little rule twist from the non-existent rules currently in college football.
1: Well, he's doing us a service because he's showing us everything that's wrong with the game, right?
0: He is.
1: And if, you know, the rules are the rules, I mean, whatever. I mean, I'm so mad at college football. I want to get excited about it. I do. You know, I just think it's a mess right now. I just think it's still a mess. You know, there's some cool storylines, some games. I don't trust it. I don't trust college football right now.
0: Yeah, I mean, it's hard to, right? I'll at least give the conferences and coaches credit for at least taking some sort of stand where, like, hey, this guy was just practicing with the Cleveland Browns last week, and now he's going to be playing against, you know, freshmen in college, like, you know, 17-year-olds. Like, really, is this what we're going to do? So I'm glad that the SEC, the ACC, the Big Ten actually ruled against it. So I'm curious to see where this goes from here. But, I mean, imagine one of those LSU games where you're literally looking at the dude who was on the NFL team a week ago.
1: Well, if you think about it, some of those teams over there are NFL teams.
0: Yeah.
1: Well, you know,
0: no,
1: I mean,
0: actually.
1: I mean, yeah, you know, under Saban, I mean, Alabama, you know, LSU. I mean, those teams, man. And Georgia's now one of those teams. It's just every time.
0: Yeah, well, not going to be easy. College football season almost underway, kicks off this Saturday. New study, meanwhile, has revealed some sobering effects from playing professional football. A study published today by the British Medical Journal found that at least one in four NFL players who died between 2016 and 2021 had CTE. Now, in the sample, there were 878 players, so a decent sample size in the study. CTE can only be diagnosed after death, so most research has depended on brains donated by players or their families. Interesting part about this, the study's lead author says their estimate of 25% is on the low end of outcomes. And the countdown is on as Western Athletics gets set to kick off this week. The Vikings soccer teams are playing a doubleheader in Bellingham on Thursday to open their season. First up at Harrington Field, the women play Hawaii Hilo at 4 o'clock before the men take the field at 7 against Chico State. Meanwhile, the Vikes' 20th nationally ranked volleyball team is facing a tough test when they play number 4 Point Loma in Ellensburg for the Central Washington University Invitational. In other Western news, the school announced that Luke Bennett has stepped down as their golf director after 8 years. Bennett also served as a men's golf coach since 2013 and won 10 GNAT Coach of the Year awards. Coming up in the 4 o'clock hour, Jeff Evans with the Vikings Athletic Department will stop by, give us a lowdown on everything we need to know ahead of the 2026-2027 season kicking off later this week. I'm Jason Upton for more.
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5: All right, welcome back to The Zone. 354. It is hot outside. 85 degrees, and we got some smoke out there. We just talked to our Nooksack coach, Craig Bartle. He's got his practice happening right now. They say it's safe to be out there, but, man, it's August. You know, these players, they're built for this, right? My God, I'm coming in from the parking lot. I'm dressed in an all-white shirt, and it's pretty darn thin. I'm going to be hosting Tuesday Tunes tonight out at Barkley Village. I'll be out there from 6 till 8 o'clock, and it's the final one, by the way. You're welcome to come join us. Food trucks, all the things. Bree Mueller Band is fantastic, all the hits, all the time. We're going to be out there with the Cafe Morning Show because it's Patrice's birthday, and Bree is a close friend of our show, so we're going to have some surprises out there, and just a good time to be had, but boy, it's going to be hot. It is going to be hot, hot, sticky, sweet out there. Mariner baseball tonight at T-Mobile. We got it for you on the radio tonight. The pregame show is going to start at 5:30, and the first pitch will be tossed out at 6:40 tonight. George Kirby on the mound. And then just a reminder, tomorrow is day baseball for the Mariners as the pregame show will get underway at noon. It's a 1:10 first pitch. Hopefully the Mariners can win the series tonight. Wouldn't that be nice? Move on to next. Obviously, it'd be great to sweep Philadelphia. That'd be quite the statement. But, man, we just got to make sure that Cal stays hot.
6: High fly ball. Does it have the length? Harper is just staring. It's gone! A rainmaker, Cal Raleigh. And the Mariners hang up 5 spot in the first inning.
5: How about that? So Cal got a home run. Wait, what?
6: Smoked, drilled. What? Cal Raleigh left the yard for the second time tonight.
7: Goldie, I'm telling you, it looks different right now from Cal Raleigh.
5: Wow, two home runs. That's great. I mean, two home runs in it. Wait, what? What?
6: Fly ball.
5: No!
6: Right field.
5: Yes!
6: Harper can't make the catch.
5: No!
6: It's a three-homer game. Cal Raleigh.
5: Three home runs from Cal. Boy, it was nice to see the smile on his face. You know, I mean, we've seen him in his interviews being a big dumper, if you know what I mean. And, boy, he looked happy. He had the trident going. Everyone's talking and laughing. Bryce Miller, who's been shelled as of late, he's in there smiling, laughing, hugging. And it's like, okay, this is the Mariner team that we're used to. And Cal says, yeah, he's got a firm grasp of the obvious here. He's actually seeing the ball better.
8: Yeah, I mean, I think it's just, you know, having that belief and, you know, obviously you're always, you know, fine-tuning your swing, doing stuff like that. But at the same time, just having belief in yourself and trusting in what you do and you know, just executing when you get that pitch. So, like I said, I've been feeling better in the box. I feel like I've been seeing the ball pretty well. I told you that like a week ago. And, you know, I think, you know, physically, trying to get my hands back, you know, sooner. And I feel like I'm doing a better job of that. And then mentally, it's just been about, you know, like I said, that belief and just having that hope that and that optimism every single day and, you know, not getting too down, not getting too up and you know, trying to

0: just be ready and prepared for the game.
1: You know, it always cracks me up. Cal's awesome. We all love Cal. We're all rooting for Cal. So excited. You know, just for him, I mean, yeah, that was a great win, and those were critical home runs and all that, but just to see him get his game back, you know, get his groove back. And, you know, we've all had that thing where we just hit a point in our life where we're just struggling with something, and it's just like, ah, I know how to do this. I've done this. And so pretty happy for him. It is kind of funny, though. You know, these post-game interviews, right? I mean, you just jacked three home runs out of the ballpark. Place went nuts. You didn't do it against a crappy team. You did it against a really good Philadelphia team, who, by the way, in case you forgot, had won 9 straight coming into that game. And, you know, they're World Series contenders. They think they can knock the Dodgers down. They think they can go get and knock down Atlanta, and they can take out Milwaukee and the Cubs. And the next thing you know, that they're thinking that. And then Cal comes back. But these post-game interviews are hilarious. I mean, I don't know how I would react. You know, you want to be humble. You want to be cool. But at the same time, if it's like, man, how you feeling? And the obvious thing is, hey, man, you just hit 3 home runs. How you doing? You know, I want to see like one of those on the front end of the Titanic. I'm the king of the world. Woo! You know, don't you want to see that? Just once. Like, oh, man, you know what? How do I feel? Great question. Thanks for asking. I just jacked 3 home runs. I've done jack squat all season. I don't even know who I am anymore. Oh, by the way, I mean, okay, I'm back. I'm back, guys. I got some swag. Let's go. Here we go. That's what I want to hear. Not really. I mean, Cal needs to just be Cal. I love that he's super chill and he just shows it with his actions. I mean, ultimately. But it is kind of funny. It is funny how they search for words. I mean, it's pretty obvious you're pretty flippin' awesome when you jack out 3 home runs. You've never done it before in your career. Everybody's laughing at your numbers, literally. They can't believe how awful they are. You don't even have as many hits as you did have home runs last year. And then everyone's just like, heh. And they're like, they're out to get you, right? You know, as soon as you build up, they want to watch you fall. I mean, that's how it works. And I'm sure they just want to get to a point where, yeah, man. But Cal's like, yeah, I mean, I guess I'm seeing the ball better. Yeah, we saw that, Cal. You hit 3 home runs. And, you know, I told you guys last week that, you know, I'm standing there in the box and I'm thinking, hey, maybe I should look at the ball. And so I did, and I hit it. I mean, everything's just so low key. But yeah, way to go.
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1: And here we go into hour number two of the newly expanded Zone. On the air till 5:30 tonight. And then we'll make way for Mariner baseball. It's game number two. Mariners taking on the Philadelphia Phillies. They can win the series with a win tonight. George Kirby is on the mound. 6:40 is the first pitch. 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Yes, we're all feeling Cal Raleigh hitting three home runs. Mariners getting the win. Very excited to see the team get back on track. I'm going to be excited about it. You know, I'm going to be excited about it. I'm going to enjoy this. The team has won three out of four against Cubs and Phillies pitching. These are teams that are good. And, you know, again, as I mentioned earlier, the Philadelphia Phillies came in having won nine straight. And, again, we gotta keep it going tonight, no question about it. But last night was a good game just to say, okay, here we go. Answering a 17-run loss in that game three against the Cubs. And coming back with a vengeance and scoring nine runs. I just, Cal Raleigh hitting three home runs. He's talking about how he sees the ball better. I mean, that's pretty exciting stuff. It really, truly is exciting. You know, and again, you know, one of the things we've been talking about all season is when will this team turn the corner? Dan Wilson says he can see that Cal is getting back to being his usual self.
2: You know, we've talked about it too. It's just, you know, his at-bats have been getting better, and I think, you know, in that last series, I think he had a hit each ball game that he played, and you know, finding the barrel more often, taking his walks more often, swinging at better pitches more often, and you know, tonight was, you know, just a combination of all of that again. And you know, to get up there and do it left-handed like he did tonight, you know, I think all of us you know, love to see it and love to see the smile and just all the work that he's put in. So a big night for him, I think. Yeah, I mean, he's been putting in the work. We knew it was coming, you know, I think at this point, just a continued effort there, and it's great to see that, you know, he's been able to drive him in like he did tonight.
1: Isn't that interesting? See ball, hit ball. We're back to that. I like that mindset. I am kind of curious. I wish we could go behind the scenes. I wish we could talk to Seitzer and Edgar and just get a feel for, okay, what, did you guys switch something up? Did you do something? What's changed since you fired that one guy that everyone liked with the iPad? You know, I just, what is anything different? Or are we situation as usual and the guys are just coming around? Is it individual work? Is it a team thing? They have team hitting meetings. So I'm just kind of curious if the narrative changes or stay at it or it's some tweaks. I really would like to know. That'd be great to see. I kind of want the baseball equivalent of Hard Knocks. I mean, wouldn't that be nice to know what's going on behind the scenes with this baseball team? I mean, really? You know, is the handshake with Randy Arozarena, was that really a thing? What's up with Cal's relationship? His girl's not on his Insta. He's not on her Insta. They seem to be an adorable couple. And then everything happened for Cal last year. And then all of a sudden, Cal can't do anything. Some are saying his mind's elsewhere. All rumors, speculation. But, hey, it's the Zone. We'll go there. And you know, maybe something else is going on. You know, maybe some drama going on. Maybe

0: You know, what's going on with the pitching? You know, is there a whole thing? You know, the piggyback issue and all that, is that really a thing? You know, are they mad at management? There's a communication problem. Wouldn't it be great to see the hard knocks of baseball, right? I mean, it would be awesome to see that behind the scenes. But, you know, these clubhouses in baseball, they're a little tighter than that. You don't get to really see. Speaking of hard knocks, look at that. It's Tuesday. Episode 4 of Hard Knocks is coming. And I'm here for it.
1: And I just want to hit you. I really got to holler at you for a minute. Like, because we do have a style of play, you know? And after your injury, you feel much better now. Like, a lack of power. You felt that lack of power?
2: Yeah. Yeah, like, last year, I wasn't powerful. I wasn't feel the power that in my leg that, you know, that I needed. I could go. Like, I could go out there, but wasn't really effective. It wasn't really feeling twitchy and, you know, powerful. And so this year I had the opportunity to, you know, strength train and, you know, work on my skills and stuff. And, you know,
1: when was the last time you had a full off season?
2: This one.
1: Since, like,
2: 22.
1: Wow. We're here to support the players and the coaches in every manner we possibly can.
0: There you go, a little preview for tonight's Hard Knocks show. Boy, I can relate. Boy, if we had a Hard Knocks, the Zone edition, that sounds like me talking to young Jason. Oh, man, I haven't felt power in my body in a long time. Ugh. But we'll be watching tonight. Can't wait for it. You know, obviously, we're coming off of that loss to Tennessee. I'm kind of curious. I've never really looked into this, and I'm curious, and maybe you know and you want to call or text us. Is there a cutoff? Are they like, okay, we have to stop taping on this day to get the editing done? You know, so today being Tuesday, are they going to have the Sunday night game? You know, and obviously some things have been going on with the team here, with the injury situation, finding out about Bobo and so forth. You know, where's the cutoff? Or do they have one? I'm just genuinely curious about that. But can't wait to watch tonight. This whole thing with the Seahawks. It's so interesting to watch the storyline start to unfold, right? On what we're going to be. I mean, we're just sitting back. We're all curious. I mean, the question marks are going to be about the running game. The question marks are going to be, is Sam Darnold now, does he have the monkey off his back? Is he coming in going, okay, Sam Darnold? I mean, has he proven himself as a legit quarterback yet? Is he going to hit the ground running? You heard him during the offseason talk about the Super Bowl and how he made a bunch of bad passes. In his mind, he should have done a lot better. Obviously, I think the defense won the championship for us. You know, they gave the MVP, of course, to K-9. But, you know, the defense really won that game for us. K-9 was great. But, you know, it's really the dark side that did it. But where are we at with Sam Darnold and our running game? I'm excited and not worried, and I don't feel there's lots of question marks about Brian Fleury as the OC. You know, I feel like he's going to add a different dimension. Have you heard some of the comments that the players are making about Brian Fleury? It's like it's tough to make him laugh. You know, he's a pretty serious, stoic guy. He's dialed in. I mean, he looks like he could kill you. He looks like the kind of guy you're going to go deep out there in Everson, at a bar, and, you know, he's going to walk in, and you're going to be like, oh, boy, here we go. Just, all right, everybody just stay chill. I mean, he's got the look. On the other hand, he looks like he could also be, like, out there in Deming at the log show doing his thing. Like, one of the guys, like, sawing something in half or, you know, because he's just got that vibe. But he's got the Northwest feel to him and all that, but he seems to know what he's doing, and he's going to open up this offense. And we're going to use the tight ends. I mean, that seems pretty darn obvious. And I think that's going to be great. I absolutely do. What about this team? Leonard Williams, he's talking about coach. He really made it really clear, Leonard Williams did, that Mike McDonald truly earned respect from this football team last year.
3: I already respect him year one just because he's a defensive mastermind, genius. You could just tell the way he talked about defense, the way how he was passionate about calling defense. The way he allowed all the players to be uniquely themselves, I think that was already a standout to me. Like, even though me and Jay Reed may play the three technique, we're different body types. We're going to get off differently. We're going to different arm lengths. So he's going to let us play to our ability. I think that was unique in a certain way, but really made me start, you know, loving him and respecting him.

0: as a man, not just as a coach. We started year two. He went up in the front of the team meeting, and he pretty much in front of the whole team just was like, hey, man, I feel like I got to work on this, this, and this. I wasn't good enough at this last year. And, you know, I got to get better at talking to the team. I got to get better at, you know, being comfortable in front of the team meeting room and being a better leader and all this other stuff. And I think, you know, in a way, it kind of made everyone in the room kind of relax their shoulders, not be so uptight, because you're kind of like, okay, the head man is willing to critique himself, try to get better, find ways to get better. And you could tell he's chasing edges every day. So when you hear them coach us, you know it's not personal, you know? Like, if you hear something from the coaches, you know that they're equally trying to get better. We're trying to find a solution to the problem, not the person.
1: You know, and this is the thing that we see. We really see this in Mike McDonald, right? You see him working his players. He's tough. He's tough on his team. He's a good guy. He earns their respect. And clearly, when he has some free time, he spends it in the weight room. You know, he's taking care of himself, and so I'm sure he demands that from his players as well. Back to Brian Fleury for a second. Sam Darnold, QB1, he says the team is still working to get familiar with Brian Fleury and how he rolls.
2: We're continuing to find our identity. You know, I think for us, like, we got to continue to detail things up. It's exactly kind of where we were last year. Not exactly, but, you know, it's just during training camp, especially this point in training camp, there can be some guys that think they have it figured out. And, you know, you kind of, myself included, like, you kind of take your foot off the gas a little bit and you're like, all right, we have all the installs in. We, you know, I feel like I've been executing at practice. It's like, no, you got to treat every single day like it's your last day out here. And that's really my mindset.
1: Now, it is going to be interesting to see how this whole thing with Brian Fleury goes. I think it's going to be one of the coolest things ever. You know, everyone's like, well, we have Clint Kubiak, and obviously he helped us win a Super Bowl, and then he's head coach material. And then here you got in Brian Fleury, and he wasn't even the offensive coordinator. Make no mistake, I mean, he comes from a real coaching tree. You know, by the way, Mike McDonald was never a head football coach at any level. I think it worked out pretty well. And, of course, Brian Fleury, very familiar to our coaching staff. We've talked a lot about this during the offseason, that Brian Fleury isn't just some random number two guy involved in the offense who kind of knows how tight ends operate. You know, it's more than that. You know, he's had a lot of different positions, and he knows the game. There's just you got guys on your staff like that, right? You know, Jason Upton here on the show, he's one of these guys. He gets how the whole thing works. He's not just the guy reading headlines and all that. He's doing the play-by-play. He's doing stuff behind the scenes. He coordinates a lot of what happens here on the zone. You know, we'd be lost without him at times. I mean, the guy does everything. And Brian Fleury, you know, again, same type of guy with the Niners. I mean, look at the coaching tree he comes from. And we jumped on him. We knew that, okay, go get him. That's your guy. And there wasn't a lot of debate and talk. It's like, okay, I think he's going to be a great addition to this football team. That's the vibe anyway. I mean, we'll see, right? But, you know, as a guy who absolutely can't wait to see us use tight ends more often, it seems like that's going to be in the cards for us. Now, overall, there has been a national narrative. We keep talking about how we don't get any respect, right? Colin Cowherd, he doesn't know why people keep sleeping on the Hawks.
3: I'm apparently the only person in America outside of the Pacific Northwest that believes the Seahawks are talented. In the top 100 voted on by players, Seattle only had 3 players in the top 100. And I know I'm from the Northwest. You think I'm biased, but The Athletic had a poll last week of the best players 25 and under. Yeah, JSN was on the list at 15. You could argue he's top 3. And Devin Witherspoon, an incredibly talented corner, was at 16. Hine, by the way, Trent McDuffie and Witherspoon is seen as the more kind of viable, young, athletic, more physical corner. So I don't get it. I think they have a chance to repeat.
1: Yeah, I mean, you know, it's tough to repeat, right? I mean, the thing about it, I mean, to sit there and say, well, this team's going to win the Super Bowl just because. You know, you can't just anoint the Rams, for example, the Super Bowl champs. You tried to do that last year. You saw how it went. And, yeah, the Rams are a better football team this year. But there are other teams that are also better football teams this year. I think the Patriots are going to come back better. I don't hear many people talking about Denver. had their quarterback's ankle not fallen off, maybe they would have been

0: little further along. But, you know, you can't underestimate a lot of these teams out here. You know, Philadelphia made a move. You know, and look at the Bears. I mean, you know, Kobe Bryant is going to be out. But overall, the Bears are going to be a better football team this year. You know, I think we're going to be a better football team this year, but I think there's going to be a lot of competition. Jason and I are a little bit on opposite ends of the 49er conversation. He says you got to keep watching out for him. And I have respect for the 49ers. I do. I mean, I don't hate them as much as I did back in the Harbaugh era, for example. But, you know, I just think that it's going to be really, really tough to just sit there and say this team's going to win it all, this team isn't. But the fact that the Seahawks, I mean, it's full-on disrespect. It's like we're not even in the conversation for the Super Bowl this year. Saying a team's going to repeat, I mean, you got to have all the things. I mean, you have to have, you know, like you look at like a Mahomes or when Tom Brady, you know, these guys are elite quarterbacks winning back-to-backs. I mean, it takes all that. Now, Sam Darnold, I mean, can he win another Super Bowl? I think so, yes. But, you know, he's not the elite guy that's just going to carry the whole thing. I mean, we need our football team to hit on all cylinders. And we need to make sure we stay pretty darn healthy. You know, we do. But just the fact that they don't even really put the Seahawks in the conversation. I mean, I get it. I mean, Super Bowl hangovers happen. But, you know, again, I mean, oof. Just respect our coaching situation. There's not a lot of drama coming out of our organization. There's not a potential drama person on this team. I mean, anything can happen. It's professional sports. But, you know, this team feels pretty cohesive. And again, let's say the team randomly loses their first two games. This is the kind of team that's going to figure it out. Mike McDonald's going to be, okay, I got to figure this out. We can't lose another one. It's just not going to happen with this football team. It's just not going to happen. You know, you're not going to have a bunch of drama and infighting. Not with this team, not with this squad. It just doesn't feel like that at all. And again, anything can happen. We only know what we know from the outside looking in. But, you know, just to say that, you know, we're not even in the conversation. Okay. I mean, as a Seahawks fan, I mean, I don't care that they think that. I mean, I think they're clowns if they think that. But, you know, it's going to have to be taken from them. The Rams are going to have to step up and answer all the things and you know, show us, Rams, if you're supposed to win the Super Bowl, okay, let's see it. You know? And they just very well might win the Super Bowl, and good for them. But just we should be in the conversation. And the fact that we're not, I think, helps us. You know, fine. Enter chip on shoulder. It's 4:20. On the air till 5:30. 360-734-1170. 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My name is Alan Fee. It's hot outside. Hydrate. You're in the zone.
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4: There's a lot of different things that the NFL is trying to do. 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
4: Corners.
6: There are no corners.
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5: Unless you're a globist, then there's no corners, but...
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4: I know. 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
7: I'm just scanning the text over here. I just had a guy send a text, and wants to know when he can come on the show. 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We go rando on the phone, and we could use a good call right about now. Give us some energy. I'm kind of curious, you know, where are you at with the Mariners? I mean, let's hear from you. I mean, are the Mariners back? Is Cal back? I mean, you're starting to hear he's seeing the ball. It's not just one big fluky game. I think there's more to it. He was telling you last week that he was starting to see it better, and you know, he's starting to put it together. I mean, again, it's a small sample size compared to where he's been, but it's a step in the right direction, and that's all you can ask for from this team, right? I mean, if you're one of these people judging the Mariners from where they've been, I mean, you do you, but where they've been no longer matters. It's where they're going. And that's what they got to focus on. Now, they're uncomfortably still under 500. You know, that's not very fun. You know, our win-loss record still seems kind of, you know, there it is, 63-69. The Rangers are at 500. It's weird to see all those 6-6-6-6s in a row. They're 66-66, the Rangers are. The Rangers won 6 out of 10, including their last two. The Astros, they've lost a couple. They're 65-66. They're a half game out. They didn't play yesterday. And then, of course, we played and we won. So the Mariners are 3 games back. Just looking at the standings, you know, I get it. It's odd to be 6 games under 500 and saying, hey, we're still in this. But this is how it works. We're 3 games out of first place in a bad division. It's not our fault that we're in a bad division. You know, if we were in other divisions, where would we be? A couple games out in the Central, right? We have 2 less losses. Where are we at here? We're 5 fewer wins than the White Sox, right? So we'd be a little further back there. And we wouldn't even be in the conversation in the East. The worst team in the East, the Orioles, have 63 wins. The Mariners have 63 wins. But none of that matters today.

0: The only thing that matters to the Mariners is we're three games out of first. The wild card, let that figure itself out. We're not playing for the wild card. We're playing for the division. Same thing as last year. You know what? I mean, the wild card, if necessary, we'll figure it out. There's a lot of teams, more teams are ahead of us there, so it gets wonky. The division's right in front of you. You're not going to get some shots at the Rangers, but you are going to get a couple more shots at the Astros. And quite frankly, I think the Astros are going to have a bit of a tailspin and fall off. They are. They fired their general manager. The owner has Jerry Jones'd his way into being in charge of all the baseball operations. What could possibly go wrong? And there's a lot of cooks in the kitchen there. There's a lot of number two guys. And the number one guy is the owner. Okay. Oh, by the way, the guy managing the Astros right now, the guy that's been there the whole time, he's still there, but he won't be there next year. They already told him. Do you want to continue? Sure. What else am I going to do? Maybe he's over here thinking, well, maybe I'll win the division and I'm still not in. That'll help me get my next job. Maybe he'll be extra motivated. But right now the Astros are upside down. You know, as Mariner fans, we're over here going, we're three games out, we're still in it. The Astros just gave up first place yesterday. They're a half game out, and they're like, oh, boy. I mean, the players are probably showing up to work thinking, you know, we got to win games. Got to hit balls, see ball, hit ball, catch ball, do all the things. But as an organization, they're kind of like, The Mariners are over here going, there may not be baseball next year. Wouldn't it be nice if we could be back-to-back divisional champs? This, just the cosmetic look here of this situation, just the optics for the Mariners. The Mariners just have to win the division. And again, they're only three games out against teams that the Astros are under 500. The Rangers are leading the division at exactly 500. It's gettable. We're not going up against a team that's got it all together and rolling. The Rangers just stumbled into first place because the Astros didn't play. I mean, this isn't all that hard, what's going on for these teams. You win some, you lose some. Maybe it's almost like a little slot machine. Oh, you're in first place now. I mean, okay. I like what we got. I like what we got. I like where we are. I like the momentum of this team. And that's all we can really ask for right now. That's really all we can ask for right now. Dan Wilson, you know, he's been talking about his team. Keep in mind, I mean, we bounced back. We got smoked by Milwaukee 22-0. We come back and we win. You know, we come back after these colossal losses. And Dan Wilson's like, yeah, we lost, but then we come back.
1: Right. You forget about it quickly and move on. And these guys have been able to do it. And I think we've been tested a little bit this last week. You know, with the one-sided games and the game in Texas or in Houston, sorry, and each time they've come out the next day and you know, I think really kind of gotten out on the board and ahead of the other club and put up some runs early, which has been a key for us. And you know, tonight was huge to get that five spot in the first, and you know, that's how they do it.
0: You know, I've been talking to fans who say, wow, that 22-0 loss really exposes how much the Mariners suck. And then they come back and they lose by 17, 19-2. And they're like, well, yeah, see, this is why the Mariners suck. I think it woke up the team. I think this is going to work in their favor because they have answered it. It's got to be pretty tough to go to sleep at night going, oh, my God, we're underperforming as a team. You know, you can appreciate losing a tough one-run game, but when you just get annihilated and your manager's looking into the crowd to see who can finish the game on the mound for him, I mean, when it comes down to that, I mean, right? And they answered it. And I got to believe this Mariner team saw 22-0. They saw 19-2, and they went, we're not this team. Guys, the division sucks, and we're not going to be this. We're not making this history. We're not doing this. And I think you're going to answer it. I think it's going to be a nice wake-up call for them. Win the series tonight. That's all you got to do.

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1: Normally this type of year, we're just speculating on what the Hard Knocks is going to be heading into the new season.
2: Yes.
1: But it's already been announced. And next year, too, guys. And there's no more rules. Seattle Seahawks, the champs, are going to be on Hard Knocks this year.
2: Dude.
1: And the Patriots the year after.
2: I'm excited. It's great. I love the fact that the NFL is...
1: And the quarterback is pushing on it. Netflix.
2: I think it's great.
1: Awesome.
2: I think it's awesome. NFL films, you know how I feel about them.
1: They're the best.
2: They are the best. And they are also not intrusive. They're not. And that's the thing about Hard Knocks. Like, you're going to just mess up my world, my system. You know? It's great. Fans love it.
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5: Good afternoon, I'm Jason Upton. Mariners are back tonight after topping baseball's hottest team. They're playing Game 2 against the Philadelphia Phillies with a chance to clinch the series. M's won 9-2 last night to snap the Phillies' 9-game win streak. Cal Raleigh broke out of his slump to hit 3 home runs for the first time in his career.
6: Fly ball! Right field! Harper can't make the catch! It's a 3-homer game! Cal Raleigh!
5: You know, by the way, Alan, I was watching that cut on there. I was watching that last home run. I know we're not supposed to do this as broadcasters, and I know we're not supposed to do this as Mariners fans, but Bryce Harper should have gotten that ball, right? Am I crazy for that? Did you see that third home run?
7: Yeah, I mean, he's Bryce Harper, though, right?
5: I know, that's the thing. He's in the right field. He should be a first baseman.
7: And what's the score at the time? It doesn't matter. Do I want to get hurt?
5: Maybe it was just me watching that Randy Rosarena catch in person, the robbery, but I'm like, that ball kind of seemed gettable, but I'm not complaining. 3 home runs for Cal Raleigh. You'll take that any day, and a really, really promising sign for this home stretch of the season there.
7: I don't even want to say it, but since you opened this up a little bit, I did give pause to the whole thing. I thought, what's good for baseball? And, you know, it just the Mariners got to do some winning. I mean, right now, if the American League West just kind of ends up like this, the Rangers just kind of win, and the Astros are there. This should be an exciting race, and it isn't. Right? The only thing that's exciting happening right now in the American League West, if you really think about it, it's the Mariners. They're stealing all the headlines, right? I mean, you know, the Astros, off-field stuff, all right, we're not bringing our manager back, we're firing our general manager, and the owner just Jerry Jones himself into the top spot. Okay, great. And then, like, the Rangers, I mean, their owner kind of plays a role in that team, too, and just, you know, whatever, and we're just kind of, they're just a 500 team, and nothing's happening. We're over here winning walk-offs, crazy games, setting records, worst ever. We're getting quality start, and then we'll follow that up with, like, the worst start ever. We got guys on our team that are, like, unbelievable, to deserve a Cy Young, if you only count the games at home. I mean, there are just so many crazy headlines. All of a sudden, Cal Raleigh hits 3 home runs. You know, go back and watch those pitches. You know, how many of those were served up? I mean, you can only call so many pitches a mistake. But the conspiracy theory in me is, like, the Mariners, that's what's good for baseball. And I don't say that just because I'm a Mariner fan. The Astros, nobody wants to see that. Who cares? If they find a way to win the West, everyone's going to go, great, just eliminate them. Nobody wants that. Baseball doesn't want that. The Rangers, nobody cares. The Mariners are a feel-good team. Baseball would love it if the Mariners went up against the old Seattle Pilots, Milwaukee. You know, again, are people going to care about those two teams playing in the World Series? I don't know. It's like they want Yankees, Dodgers, but, you know, they're trying. It's like they're trying to elevate the Mariners. But they can't. And then I just wonder. Yeah, I mean, we see in gambling and all that stuff, and things happen, and people, you know, do things here. Did they serve up any? I mean, is there a chance?
5: Well, it's funny where this has come full circle. Where

0: now the league is going for the Mariners, whereas like it feels like it's always Seattle versus everyone in these. But now, like, you're right, it is the best storyline in there. Texas definitely isn't. Houston, I think people are pretty sick of that team. The Mariners have all the characters, they have all the storylines throughout the season. Cal Raleigh going from the best catcher season in history to the worst. This rotation where there's just a glut of arms that weirdly seem to be underperforming. A lot of great stories on this team. But yeah, I mean, in terms of Cal, I mean, there's been a lot of people talking about how that approach looks a lot differently. He's been talking about how he feels like he's fixed his approach, and I wonder if that's a real thing that's been playing out here over the past couple weeks, because he has been a different player.
1: Is that Seitzer? Is that Martinez? Or is it just Cal kind of putting his relationship that failed behind him, assuming that's what happened? Who knows? But, you know, the one question I have, and it's a serious question, because I haven't heard anybody talk about it. There was so much talk about torpedo bats. I have not heard one mention of the torpedo bat. And what's been going on in baseball? Offense is down. It's advantage pitcher, right? Hitting is down in Major League Baseball. Nobody has brought up the torpedo bat. Not even once. Yeah. You haven't heard anything. Cal was, you know, hitting a torpedo bat from one side and not the other. Remember?
0: Yeah.
1: And we're not even talking about that. Cal has had one of the biggest drop-offs in the history of baseball. How come no one said, hey, what did he stop using a torpedo bat, or did he use it? Hey, back to the home runs last year, 60 home runs, and then now so, nobody has brought up torpedo bats.
0: Yeah, it's something that we talked about a ton last year that, you know, kind of just dropped out of the conversation. Part of me is like, we probably just overreacted to torpedo bats a ton in the moment because the Yankees put together a couple of good games.
1: But maybe, but still, why isn't it part of the conversation? It was part of his approach when he had that incredible season. On one side, he used a torpedo bat. On the other side, he didn't. And now, what's he doing?
0: I would be curious to hear. Yeah. I would be curious to hear who's keeping the torpedoes.
1: And so curious, and oh, by the way, how come nobody seems to be asking the question? What I mean, I've been paying attention. I'm like, oh my God. Next time we have Gary Hill on or something, I want to ask him that. Because it's like they banned it from the announcers talking about it. It's like at Augusta. You know, when they tell when the Masters is on, they tell the announcers they can't use certain verbiage. Did baseball say, hey, no mention ever about torpedo bats? Because, I mean, it's gone. I mean, if someone has heard this, I mean, correct me. I mean, it just seems, especially in the situation with Cal, he's Exhibit A for all of baseball. This is one of the biggest drop-offs ever, and this is a guy who decided he was going to use a torpedo bat last year, and look what he did. What's he doing now? What are the differences?
0: It is interesting. Mariners looked like they were using torpedo bats last night. Cal with three, Julio with one, Cole Young with one against one of the best pitchers in baseball, and Zach Wheeler. Great display for the Mariners last night. We'll see if they can keep it up this evening. George Kirby on the mound as they look to secure back-to-back series wins for the first time since early July. Coverage begins at 5:30, first pitch at 6:40 here on KPUG. J.P. Crawford back in lineup tonight. Brian Wu making his scheduled start tomorrow after missing his scheduled start over the weekend with some shoulder soreness. Justin Hollander, the team's GM, saying Wu feels great. No concerns about any ongoing injury there. Meanwhile, rookie shortstop Cole Emerson will undergo season-ending surgery tomorrow to repair a partially dislocated tendon in his left wrist. Emerson expected to be ready for the start of the season next year. One of the Seahawks' top rookies won't take the field this year. The team announced today that second-round safety Bud Clark will miss the entire season after breaking his ankle on the first defensive play of Sunday's preseason game against the Titans. Second-year offensive lineman Mason Richmond will also be out for the year after injuring his right leg. Richmond featured in HBO's Hard Knocks series, which is releasing episode 4 at 6 o'clock tonight on HBO Max. Washington's representative at the Little League World Series is bowed out. Soundview Little League out of Tacoma fell to Alabama 4-2 this afternoon in the consolation bracket. They've now been eliminated from the tournament. They won their first two matches to reach the U.S. winner's bracket, but fell to Nevada on Sunday. Went into survival mode in the double elimination tournament and were eliminated with today's loss. One of college football's biggest conferences is taking a stand against NFL players coming back to college. The Big Ten announced today that it will not allow any player who's declared for the NFL draft and withdrawn, appeared on an NFL roster, or signed a contract with the pro league to be on a Big Ten roster. Comes days after two NFL players parted ways with their respective teams to join LSU. Just minutes ago, the SEC announcing they're also going to ban pro athletes. So curious to see what happens with Lane Kiffin and LSU after that. The ACC commissioner told ESPN that his conference plans to discuss the topic this week. And the countdown is on as Western Athletics gets set to kick off this week. The Vikings

0: Soccer teams are playing a doubleheader in Bellingham on Thursday to open their season. First up at Harrington Field, the women play Hawaii Hilo at 4 o'clock before the men take the field at 7 against Chico State. Meanwhile, the Vikes, the 20th nationally ranked volleyball team, is facing a tough test. They are playing against number 4 Point Loma and Ellensburg at 4 on Thursday at Central Washington University Invitational. In other Western news, the school announced that Luke Bennett has stepped down as their golf director after 8 years. Bennett also served as a men's golf coach since 2013 and won 10 GNAC Coach of the Year awards. Coming up after the break, Western Washington University's Jeff Evans is going to join us to preview all we need to know ahead of the start of the season. I'm Jason Upton. For more, head to mybellinghamnow.com.
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8: Rome here with your Rome Report. In the least surprising development ever, the Cleveland Browns have named Deshaun Watson their starting quarterback. Dumbest development ever, but least surprising development ever. Given how horrible he was on the field Saturday, and then even worse off it when he lit the Browns fans on fire for booing him, suggests that this was no quarterback competition at all. In fact, it was probably decided a long time ago. And how little do they think of Shedeur Sanders just to give that job to that creep Watson instead? Bad guy, bad quarterback, bad organization. Never mind winning that job, he shouldn't even be on the team. Hell, he should have never been on that team. At this point, Browns fans probably wouldn't even care if Jimmy Haslam went Art Modell and moved that team under the cover of darkness. Because having no team is better than having a team quarterbacked by Deshaun Watson. I'm Jim Rome. Remember, you can also follow me on Instagram at Jim Rome.
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2: All right, it's Jeff Evans, Western Washington University Athletics. Got to check in with him get a little bit of an update on what's been happening here. I feel a little off-season-y with everything going on here, Jason.
3: Oh, we're getting a lot of stuff going on this week. I mean, it's a triple kickoff, right? I mean, the men's, women's soccer teams both in Bellingham, the volleyball team across the state, all starting their seasons on the same day. I got to imagine our friend Jeff Evans is a very, very busy man right about now.
2: Absolutely. First of all, happy end of summer to you, Jeff. How are you, sir?
4: Good. How are you guys doing? Summer is officially over for us, but we're enjoying getting back into action. And nothing better than summer in Bellingham, right?
2: Absolutely. We're looking forward to getting back in action. I got to get on the PA. I got to go get my stuff all figured. I got paperwork to do with the university. It always makes me nervous to go over there. I feel like I'm going to accidentally enroll myself, and then I'll be that middle-aged guy out there and trying to pick up a cheerleader. You know what I mean?
4: You're going to be Rodney Dangerfield. Was that old school or whatever? You can be that guy. You can be Rodney.
2: There we go. I love doing the PA out there for the volleyball and obviously the basketball. Both programs are fantastic. Wait, every time I turn around and I read something about Western Athletics, we're always on the verge of winning some kind of national championship or some kind of title. Western sports has never been stronger.
4: Things are rolling. Our coaches are doing a great job. The student-athletes they bring in just do a great job and take a lot of pride in what they do in the competition, but also in the classroom, and they're really good in the community on campus. So, to say that we are a proud bunch, and I'm really proud of all of our coaches and our staff.
2: All right, where do you want to begin the update? I'm curious about the soccer programs this year.
4: Big start to the soccer season. We got four games this weekend. The men and women play on Thursday, 4:00 and 7:00 at Harrington Field, and then the men play Saturday night, and the women play on Sunday. Women are, ranked in the top 20. They've got a lot of players that they had to replace. So it's going to be, you never want to use the term rebuilding season, but Travis Cannell has a bunch of new players, and there's ever an architect to kind of pull things together. It's that guy, 25 seasons here at Western, 2 national titles, 11 conference titles. So a lot of faith in what he's doing and their crew. So they play Hawaii Hilo, which is always a tournament team, on Thursday, and University of Colorado Springs on Sunday, who was a top team in the region last year. Men, led by Greg Brisbane, they have a tough opening schedule. They play Chico State on Thursday, and then they play number 5 nationally ranked Stanislaus State out of Central California on Saturday, both at 7:00. And Greg always has his team ready to go. I feel like they're on the verge of something pretty special. He brought in 10 new players, 9 of which are like junior college transfers, so it's an older group of newcomers, and they've looked really good in the preseason. So pretty exciting. Soccer's back, coming off the World Cup. I think everybody wants to see some football in Bellingham, so looking forward to hosting all those games at Harrington Field.
3: Yeah, Jeff, can't wait for this. Like you said, some really, really tough matchups here, especially for the men's team coming up this weekend, but I think you hit the nail on the head of, like, there's really an appetite for soccer after what we saw over the summer. I was lucky enough to have Greg Brisbane, head coach of the men's team, on Sports Saturday, and just talking about not only the World Cup, but kind of just, like, the wave that's hit the community after everyone got so into this for so long. And I just got to imagine that sort of thing's going to carry on over to a couple of real successful teams. You mentioned the women's team. It says a lot about a program when you say they might be rebuilding and they're still in the top 20 national preseason ranking. I'm really excited for what we got to come.
4: Yeah, I mean, last time we lost a bunch of seniors, it was 2022, and the freshmen came in, and that was the class of Morgan Montalilli and Emily Rice and Asia Harden and Claire Potter. And, you know, that first year they won a national title. They won, I think, 3 conference titles. So Travis, Jamie Arthurs, Johan Lahuzaner, the coaching staff do a wonderful job getting the players in, getting them the system. I think, they say defense wins championship, and I don't know if they have that sign in their locker room, but they're a program that really thrives on playing a lot of defense all over the field. So really excited to see them going, knowing there may be a few early season hiccups, which happen, but

0: the same time, I know they'll be building towards when it really counts in October. And then the men's team, you know, Briz has a bunch of great new players coming. They had a good preseason. They played down at UW, who's the number one team in the nation at Division I level. Defending national champions, gave them a good run for 70 minutes. Had a good game against Whitman on Sunday. So, yeah, they play a really tough schedule, too. They've got another nationally ranked opponent coming in next week. So, but they like to play good teams early to see where they're at and build towards October.
1: Yeah, and hey, never hurts when you have a little bit of local talent on your team. Like this women's recruiting class, which gets Kiara Reeves from Sehome, Kayla Yoon from Linden Christian. Always love that, and really excited for the basketball season because we've got a ton of that showing up. Jeff, I want to pivot to volleyball, which is also starting on Thursday, because this team was awesome last season. It loses Devin Ostrich, a really, really talented All-American, but you do have another All-American coming back in Delaney Spear. I got to imagine they're very excited about what's to come this season.
0: Yeah, I think Delaney's had a really good preseason. They just got done with their two-a-days, had a good scrimmage down at the University of Portland where they really figured some things out. Emily Vossenkuhl in the middle is always a force, a three-time all-conference player. And you've got a lot of talent in setter Caroline Hansen, and you've got another local product out of Meridian, Finley Clays, that's our libero. And you know, Chase Flick-Williams from Bellingham High School. So, yeah, more local flavor there, but a lot of talent. And I think you guys all know Diane Flick-Williams puts an amazing program together. Her assistant Justin McGraw, they're just really fun to watch, and looking forward. They're gonna have two off non-conference tournaments, so they're away this week in Ellensburg, and then they're away next weekend down in Pomona, California, and then they open up conference play here at home in Carver Gym on September 10th. So, really, really excited again to see them kind of get going. And Diane always plays a really tough non-conference schedule to get them ready. So. Some tough teams that we'll be facing this weekend and next weekend, and then right into conference play, which is always tough as well.
2: I have to admit, I really fell in love with volleyball last season. I really
0: tried. Isn't it fun?
2: It is absolutely fun. When you start to pick up on it, you know, few and far between, you know, I've had nieces playing the game, and, you know, I'll go to a game here and there. But to see it at the collegiate level, and especially at Western, it's a great brand of volleyball, and it's exciting to watch, and it's real easy to get caught up in.
0: It's awesome, and Diane has done such a great job in the community. She does these things, the clinics on Saturday, home games. Youth clinics are free in Carver Gym. We'll be posting about that, but stuff like that. She really, really turns it over in terms of, like, getting the community involved. Her camps in the summer are wonderful. My daughter, who's going to seventh grade, was in her camp this summer, and it's just the way that the student-athletes relate to the youth and the product that she's built. And it, you know, she's been here for 25 years and takes so much pride in it. But, it's crazy. I've been covering college volleyball probably since I got in this business in 2000, and I still can't believe how they dig a ball and control it and put the ball over and how athletic they are and at the collegiate level. It's so much fun to watch. There's nothing better than a long rally in volleyball.
2: You've done this a long time, and obviously we're pretty consistent as a university across all the sports. I mean, we're competitive in everything and quite frankly, very good in all the sports. Is there one sport that you've seen that's really been taking off and you've really seen a program grow over the last couple of years?
0: I mean, they all kind of have their unique attributes and where they stand. Softball, what they've done recently, I know I've talked to Jason and you a lot about that, is what Cheryl's done is leading into the World Series in two of the last 3 years. A team from the upper left going to the College World Series for Division II is pretty incredible. Soccer winning two national titles. Cross-country and track and field has won 20 consecutive conference titles across all their sports. Volleyball's been to the Elite Eight, I think, three or four times since I've been here. Women's basketball's been to the Elite Eight. Men's basketball, not too long ago, was a national champion, and I think Tony's ready to get this program back where it has been. And they all have these unique attributes of how they stand out, and the cornerstone of that, I think, is our coaches and how long they've been here, right? I mean, we don't have a lot of new coaches because people stay here, they like it here, and their programs are built to sustain all that stuff. So, yeah, it's pretty incredible. I'm going into year 12 here, and I'm just continually amazed at how awesome our programs are, and love promoting and publicizing and writing and taking photos and doing all that for them.
2: Year 12 feeling like year 30?
0: Oh, boy. I don't know, man. I keep saying, like, how can I keep up with these student-athletes? Because they got more and more energy and, you know, all the digital media. But I'm really lucky to be doing what I do and be surrounded by who I am. And it keeps me young. It's like telling my family back home. And, you know, now my son's old enough where he comes out and takes photos with me at games. And like I said, my daughter's in volleyball camp, and we're close to camp.

0: campus. So it's pretty much as good as it gets in terms of drawing up a job and having your family around and being part of something pretty cool. But yeah, all the credit to the coaches and student athletes. And, you know, we got a good staff here that, you know, works really hard to put these events on. So it's pretty cool.
1: You know, Jeff, while we have you here, I'd be really interested to get your perspective on this, because obviously college sports has been in the headlines in a massive way over the past couple days, and even in the past 24 hours with this controversy over professional players coming back to college's fifth year of eligibility, all this stuff. And, you know, it's just really refreshing to have, you know, Western and the GNAC here, where, yeah, the transfer portal hits. Yeah, it's not the same as it used to be, but it's avoiding a lot of the crazy, crazy Wild West stuff that's going on in D1 and some of these massive programs when, you know, you do have Carmen Dolfo and Tony Dominguez who have been there for a while. You have, like, we were just talking about over with the golf team, you know, Luke Bennett, who's stepping down. He's been with the head coach of the golf team 13 years. I mean, there are just pillars of the coaching status around Western that just stay there. And there's a lot of consistency in a way and, you know, a little less drama than we see on the national stage. Just from your perspective, who, like, you know, works so closely and helps oversee these athletic departments, I got to imagine you must be saying, I'm glad we don't have to deal with a lot of this stuff you're seeing play out in the national headlines.
0: I would agree 100% with you. One of my best friends in the business that I worked at Arizona State with in my first job is now the athletic director at Arizona State. And I text him every once in a while, and we kind of joke around, like, boy, getting a bunch of jet skis and renting them on a lake sounds pretty good right about now, doesn't it? But he's dealing with all of that and more. The landscape of college sports has changed so much, and you mentioned it spot on. I feel like at our level, it's a sweet spot where you have these student athletes that come in here, and they're going to school for the right reasons. They're not necessarily, for the most part, looking to transfer, even though the transfer portal exists for good reason. And they're just knocking out of the park. And it's all the good things about college sports. Tony Bennett, former coach at Washington State and University of Virginia, national championship coach, talked at Viking Night this year. And he mentioned how Division II is kind of a sweet spot. You know, maybe they'll rename the divisions and it becomes a little bit, you know, you're not saying they're Division II, but it's kind of a sweet spot where all the right things about it still exist. And I think our fans that come to these games and get attached to it really understand that as well. And you know, there's people that stay here for 4 or 5 years, and you get to know them, and you get to see what degrees they're approaching. And, you know, when they leave here, it's like they're family. So that's pretty cool. Where I know, like, if you look at a college football roster right now, you don't even know where they went to high school, because they have to list 2 or 3 colleges before they get to their current college. It's kind of crazy.
2: Ugh, I know, man. I'm so mad at college football right now. Ugh. Do you miss having?
0: It's insane, isn't it?
2: Yeah. Do you miss having a college football team? I got to tell you, I got the Viking football bug back after going to Rick Todd's father's celebration of life, and, you know, they had old players there, and they're putting a bunch of pictures up on the screen. I'm like, you know, are we ever going to see football back at Western?
0: I always say that's a pretty loaded question for a sports information director, but
2: on the last question of the interview, the whole thing is riding on this. You might be breaking headlines. You might end up a promo. But anyway, pressure.
0: Never going to say never. Division II football is also a unique question. There's not a whole lot of schools on the West Coast, so geography plays into this. I'm hoping that we can sometime in the very near future get back into a growth mode for sports. People talk about baseball as well at Western, a program that was here and very successful in the late 70s and early 80s, and we've got a great stadium at Joe Martin. So never going to say never, but right now I think we're in the preservation mode. You,